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1: Oh, hot damn. Back in action, hour number two of Fox Across America. Frank Stiller coming by, iconic for his work on Tunnel of Towers. Kennedy, the Bo Jackson of media. She's a two sports star. She was at MTV. She took her talents over here to Fox News. But joining me at the tippy top of the hour is a woman. She's not only one of my best friends anywhere in the world, but she is, if you go to my show in Fayetteville, Arkansas this Saturday night, the woman to my right will be either the first or the second question during the Q&A.
2: And not in a good way.
1: Generally never in a good way, but you know her, you love her. We are starting the hour with Jessica Tarloff in studio because you're damn right we are. Hey, girl.
2: Hey, girl.
1: I first of all, congratulations on your book. Everybody needs to know this. The book is called I Disagree, okay, which is something you frequently have to do here.
2: Yeah.
1: Now, I love the caveat, though, winning arguments without losing friends, because to be clear, okay, you haven't lost any friends here at Fox. We all love each other behind the scenes. Like, we get on well. That's why I make such a point of having you on. But do you feel like you're winning these arguments is my question.
2: Definitely. I mean, I don't know what your algorithm.
1: Wait, you're a therapist? I'm kidding. I love you, JT.
2: Your algorithm doesn't want you to feel that way, perhaps.
1: Yeah.
2: But, yeah.
1: Okay.
2: To most of the thinking public, I'm winning most of these arguments.
1: Wait. Are you saying Trump is lying about the polls?
2: The polls.
1: Kidding.
2: If you think you're getting $5,000, also.
1: I talked about this at the top of the hour. Let me give you some credit here. Okay. It's very important. I said that if Joe Biden or any other Democrat had promised $5,000 after an election, the entirety of our channel would be like, he's buying votes. And he's obviously buying votes.
2: Whether it's or not the definition of buying votes.
1: If you vote for me, because the thing
2: but
1: is...
2: with our money.
1: I know.
2: That we don't even have.
1: But it was amazing because he got community noted on it pretty hard on Twitter pretty quickly.
2: Yeah.
1: Because the tariff revenue, I believe, is under $300 million. This is $1.3 trillion.
2: Well, and they've had to pay out more anyway.
1: Now, let me ask you this, though. Is there a world? I might be show prepping you for the five right now. Are you on the five today?
2: No.
1: All right, so you're safe.
2: Harold, are you listening?
1: Harold
2: is what Jimmy is.
1: Well, you know he's listening. I mean,
2: he's a big Jimmy.
1: Harold.
2: Fox Across America fan.
1: Harold Across America. So stick with me, though. Because is the argument they're going to make essentially that we're just redistributing this money from some other portion of the budget? Is that how this becomes feasible? Because the one thing I said at the top of the show, and then you get in, I said, if Republicans would be screaming if a Democrat offered this, we would. I would have no integrity if I didn't say that. But then I also said, at the same time, we spend so much stupid money on so many stupid things. Is this that becoming this? I still don't think it's okay. Because the minute one guy gives you $5,000, every president henceforth has to give you money.
2: Well, do we know if it was in the prompter or not?
1: Because
2: it felt like a Trumpian freestyle. And then poor J.D. Vance has to sit there with Brett and Martha, who are like,
1: Ted Cruz had a beard by the time it was over. And everybody was criticized because they're like, wow, this is crazy. He scheduled a speech against the NFL game. But the NFL game ended. He still had an hour to go in his speech.
2: Yes. He was going to glisten for 60 minutes longer. So this felt to me like an unplanned pregnancy.
1: Oh, well.
2: And so,
1: Jenny, if you're listening, I'm kidding.
2: This is how it happened. No, it did feel like a Trump idea.
1: One of his ideas.
2: And then what I was saying about it was that I wonder how many people actually take him seriously now. Because when you look at, there's been a lot promised, a lot of votes bought.
1: Yeah.
2: With Doge dividends.
1: That didn't come
2: through. Obamacare subsidy dividends.
1: There was a stimmy during COVID-1, but in this administration,
2: where
1: no
2: he
1: stimmy.
2: Signed the checks Biden was like, I should have signed the checks.
1: Yeah.
2: You should always sign the checks. Sign the checks, write it big. Oh. Put your face on a coin. But there was Doge, COVID, tariff rebates, and now this. No one's seen any of it.
1: Yeah, so you're saying for most people, they just think it's...
2: I think I would be actually really interested from your callers, because I know you have a mix of people, like, you know, Trump fans and, you know,
1: well,
2: Trump
1: most of them hung
2: fans.
1: Up when they heard your voice. That's the problem.
2: That is what happens. They were like, who let that squealing cat into the studio?
1: What is the worst insult you've gotten? Do you remember that? Because I'm sure you'll be asked this on your book tour. Do you keep track of them or no?
2: No, not like a running tally of layman insults. The stuff that Trump posts about me is like bad.
1: I don't think it's helpful to him when he says, like, even like Maggot Haberman, that's not endearing.
2: No. Yeah, I mean, and he loves Maggie Haberman. Also, when people are like, who are her sources? And I'm like, the president of the United States of America.
1: We're talking to your favorite guest of all time, Jessica Tarlov.
2: I want to ask you about something about the RNC night one, though.
1: Yeah.
2: Because obviously the big, like, takeaway, I guess, if you're being a serious person, is Trump is trying to buy votes with pretend money. But were you also surprised by Hassan Piker and the banana hammock on the Jumbotron?
1: I will tell you, the things that hit me the hardest is I've seen it before, but most of America has not seen Tim Scott's storefront preacher routine.
2: Oh, my God. And the discourse online, like Kenan Thompson, if you are not on SNL this weekend, it will be a crime. Like, how did that guy not end up president?
1: I genuinely love him because he'll come on the show and he'll be like, well, Jimmy, you know the Dallas Cowboys. Yeah. And then last night he's like, I have been to the mountaintop. I'm like, what's happening here?
2: I know, doing his best Raphael Warnock.
1: So that one got me. And it was funny because I actually thought last night was a push when it comes to the Texas Senate race. Here's why. Obviously, Fox has thrown a lot of energy behind the fact that Tallarico came on our air and tried to walk back all of his positions. And I think it would have been a win for Paxton if he himself just didn't go on TV afterwards.
2: At all.
1: He's such a stiff. Like, I didn't know that. I've never watched him speak before.
2: But that's why.
1: I know, but that's a real lack of charisma. And, like, Trump did that thing that only Trump can do, which is insult you and compliment you in the same sentence.
2: It's like, he looks terrible. He sounds terrible.
1: He doesn't dress
2: good. It was the best AG. And I'm like, actually, he got impeached by his own party.
1: He did. That's not true. But that's where, I mean, honestly, are you right now? And I don't know the answer to this. I know the polls say it's close. Are you optimistic about Tallarico? I mean, you'd have reason to be, you'd have reason not to be, so I don't know the answer.
2: I've had my heart broken in Texas before. I wasn't an enormous Beto person, but Colin Allred was an incredible candidate.
1: He seemed like he had an actual shot, yeah.
2: Yeah, I mean, Beto actually was only 2.5, he only lost by 2.5 points, which is
1: not nothing.
2: A red state.
1: Yeah, yeah.
2: But Colin Allred fit the description of who you would think would be able to do this.
1: Almost like a Reagan Democrat.
2: Yeah, totally. Mm-hmm. And he had the football, there's no beta male situation all that stuff going on there.
1: Yeah, Tallarico reminds me of that cute priest that keeps getting transferred to another parish. You know what I mean? For real. Growing up in the Catholic.
2: Usually the older ones.
1: What happened a lot when I was a kid is like, in a while you'd get this. No, I wasn't cute enough. That was more damaging.
2: They passed over.
1: It was more damaging to get passed over.
2: Like, Jimmy was the first person. Jenny was the first person. Sorry.
1: But that's funny. But no, like, yeah, there would always be like, once in a while you get this young, good looking priest and all the women would be like, wow, did you see Father so and so? And then 2 weeks later he'd be gone. Yeah. Like, hey, what happened? So there's a little bit of that
2: going on.
1: There'll
2: be a kid in a psych ward.
1: Yes, he did. But he did. Go ahead.
2: I do not think so. I like James a lot, and I've interviewed him a couple times and, you know, seen him on the ground in Texas. Now, at event, you know, in more liberal leaning crowds. But he is connecting with people. Mm-hmm. And if they are prepared to make a nonpartisan decision about character, you can say whatever you want about, like, the six sexes. And I thought his line about they don't want to talk about $6 diesel was actually pretty good.
1: Not
2: because
1: bad.
2: People do put their head in the sand sometimes and say, like, I can't afford my life right now.
1: No, things are expensive. He did commit genocide on four sexes, though, in one sentence. Because he changed his position from six to two.
2: Yeah. Oh, okay. I thought you meant he went with four. And I was like, he
1: genocided
2: genetic
1: four
2: admiralis.
1: Of the six right there in front of the whole world.
2: That's the kind of genocide I can get behind.
1: Genocide.
2: Fine by me.
1: That's a bad clip, though, because she's not saying trans genocide is fine by her. She's saying my take on that line.
2: Mediaite, if you're watching, I am supportive of trans people. I also think trans women in competitive women's sports is not okay. I was glad he did that, too.
1: Yep.
2: He's giving a lot of cloud cover also for people that have been struggling with this.
1: Yes.
2: Like, and we've talked about this before. I'm not sure on air, but definitely with drinks, that politicians just fundamentally misunderstand regular people.
1: Yes, that's
2: who know
1: true.
2: That you say things sometimes that are wrong or change your opinion or you just make a big mistake.
1: Yeah.
2: And we're a fundamentally forgiving society. We just want someone to shoot us straight about it.
1: Yeah, yeah.
2: Right?
1: Well, Yeah, well, I think that's one of the biggest challenges of this moment in politics is nobody wants to admit to a mistake because they're afraid the other side's going to leverage it against them in the news cycle.
2: And how long can that last anyway?
1: It's exhausting. That's why I love having you on, man. I mean, I just literally, if you listen close, you can hear people shooting their radios. But for those of you still listening, we appreciate it. Jessica,
2: for the one here. Advertiser who's still with us.
1: Oh, no, they're gone. They actually saw the rundown this morning and pulled out. That's all we have. We have some hospital that performs transgender surgeries. I'm kidding. Stop it.
2: Yeah.
1: Jessica Charloff in studio. The new book, I Disagree, Winning Arguments Without Losing Friends. It is out next week. It is a big damn deal. You should buy it. I feel like the two Senate races that are going to define this thing are the ones getting the most heat. It's that in Michigan, Abdul Al-Sayed.
2: Yeah.
1: Is he prepared for the fact that tomorrow is 9/11 and they don't do a moment of silence for the hijackers? I mean, Mom Donnie's going to have a tough time down there. I hope they don't boo him. I hope and pray, because it's not about that tomorrow.
2: No, it's really not. Mm-hmm. And you would learn more about this if you get my book. Yes. I write a lot about 9/11. I mm-hmm. grew up in the area, and my dad died of a 9/11 cancer. And so being able to have these documents released mm-hmm. about the air quality and what they knew and when they knew it, mm-hmm. it's a big deal. And I don't want to, you know, I am very much in the camp of you can't tell a victim's family how to feel about anything. Like Vicky Palladino, I have feelings about, but I have feelings about her 365 days of the year. But, you know, I think it's important, whatever you think about Mom Donnie, that he's doing that. And it makes you wonder why these past mayors haven't opened up this treasure trove. I've been calling it the Epstein Files for my community.
1: Yeah.
2: And I... And there are more of them that we still haven't gotten access to. And there are a lot of people in positions of power. And this is the theme of what's going on in American society right now, mm-hmm. that there are people that have done terrible things, taken advantage of a system and been protected. Mm-hmm. And I understand why everyone is so ragey.
1: Yeah,
2: about
1: ragey
2: this.
1: And cynical.
2: Yeah.
1: Yeah.
2: Because you think of like the most basic thing, and I understand that it's going to feel terrible if you're Christine Todd Whitman, right? Mm-hmm. And you came out as the head of the APA.
1: The
2: APA, and was like,
1: so
2: it's safe.
1: Yeah.
2: It's safe. Go back to work, mm-hmm. right? Like, we got to get you back to your desks. You go back mm-hmm. to your homes. Like, I would have given anything for someone to say, you guys got to find a new neighborhood.
1: Uh-huh.
2: And it was really interesting. So, my best friend, who grew up three blocks north of me in uh-huh. Tribeca, her building, 9 floors.
1: Uh-huh.
2: 2 floors, the families left.
1: Uh-huh.
2: And they went, like, rerouted and lived in the suburbs. Mm-hmm. Actually, they were like, something is not cool down here.
1: Mm-hmm.
2: 7 families stayed. Every single other floor, somebody passed away from a 9/11 cancer.
1: Wow, that's heavy, man.
2: Yeah. And
1: that's
2: so
1: crazy.
2: It's like, it feels like this weird parallel universe where I understand the criticisms of Mom Donnie. I've been very critical of Mom Donnie, but it does feel like, especially around an issue where it is so tense with him, right, where people are cracking like hijacker jokes.
1: Yeah.
2: Insensitive, by the way. that opening up these files is a BFD, as the kids say.
1: The one thing Trump and Mom Donnie are proving, obviously they're on opposite sides of the ideological spectrum, is people in power can do things quickly when they feel like it.
2: When they feel like it.
1: Yeah, if they feel like it. And that's what's happening with all the transparency. Believe it or not, you have some people on hold that disagree with you. Can you do one more segment? Or agree with you? Can you do one more segment? Do you have 4 or 5 minutes?
2: Yeah.
1: Don't go anywhere. We got more Jessica Charloff and your calls when we come back.
0: It's the number one show with humans and animals.
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0: little George Michael on a Thursday because Jessica Tarloff sticking around for a bonus segment. The George Michael song is called All She Wants. I think all you've ever wanted on this show is to convert one person to your side of the aisle.
1: I believe
0: Jordan in Longview, Texas, listening on KTBB, might have to be Team Tarloff in the next statewide election. Yo, Jordan!
2: What's shaking, Jimmy? Good to talk to you again, man. Glad you're back in the station.
0: Yeah, it's a big damn deal. And I will have you know, you're also on with the great Jessica Tarloff. So say hello.
2: Howdy. Nice to talk to you.
1: It's nice to talk to you, too.
2: The weather's nice where y'all are at.
0: Yeah, well, New York sometimes confuses itself with Uganda this time of year, and it gets really humid. But Jordan,
2: it's a cool day in Texas today, 91 degrees.
1: Oh.
0: Hope you got your jacket on. What do you got for me and JT? Mikey says you are fed-up... Yeah, go ahead.
2: Yeah, I'm a conservative voter, man. I voted conservative for the last several elections, you know. And I can tell you why Texas is going to flip blue this year. Mm-hmm. It's because the Republicans messed with something they should have just left alone, and that's hemp. They've affected farmers. They've affected business owners. Mm-hmm. Some of my clients own, hemp businesses, and they've had to cut out my services just because their revenue got cut drastically.
0: Oh, wow.
2: It's just one thing that Texas voters didn't ask for. We asked for property tax cuts, and here they are going after something that nobody asked them to touch.
0: Okay, and that upends a lot of industries, which I get. But then here's my other concern, and JT, you can address this with Jordan just the same. Hemp is ultimately used in a million different products and marijuana. If there's less marijuana, aren't there less people who think Jessica's policies are good?
2: Man, look, I don't agree with most of the left's policies. I'm not going to lie.
0: Uh-huh.
2: But this is just something that they should have left alone. They made so many conservative voters angry.
0: Okay.
2: We were happy. We had freedom finally. You know, we went from being standing on the gray side of being upstanding citizens to being fully law-abiding citizens to everybody's felons overnight with possession of 1 gram of hemp.
0: Ooh, we haven't even discussed that as an issue.
1: No.
0: Jordan, really quick, thank you for this call, because me and Jessica are going to hash this out, because she just gave me the look, and you don't want to be here for that, Jordan.
1: No, not that. Look, this was awesome. Thank you, Jordan. It's super interesting, because this is why you have to have these conversations, because we live in these air-conditioned rooms far away, where we're like, this is what's going to happen in Texas. And Jordan actually knows what's going on and is bringing up an issue that has not crossed our airwaves once.
0: Let's do this in 1 minute because we've never done this. We've never. You're right, and I've never discussed the hemp aspect of how it affects this election. So you're welcome to call in on this. I think really quickly, because we have a minute, Jessica's book, you should all go buy it. It's called I Disagree, Winning Arguments Without Losing Friends. It is out next week. It's going to be an instant bestseller. I'll do a Jill Biden and buy every copy. Okay.
1: Oh my God, I'll get the dagger because of you.
0: But this is all I want from you, because the book is out again next week. I would like this, because I think it's healthy that we do this. We let people call in and talk to you. Could you come on next week and we'll do like a double, triple call segment?
1: Yeah.
0: Jessica, did you hear that, America? You're getting bonus Tarloff next week. The book will be out.
1: What everyone wanted.
0: No, I think we should do this. I think it's really funny, because I make a great point of doing this at comedy shows, because I told you the first or second question of the Q&A is like, is Tarloff really that crazy? You know, one of those. And
1: you're
0: I have
1: like,
0: to make
1: yes.
0: jokes. And of course I say yes. And I do a bit about you as a phone sex operator that's pretty good. I'll do it next time you're on if you agree to come back.
1: Really?
0: It's really good. But if you agree to come back,
1: is we'll that what it. This voice would have been good for?
0: No. Oddly enough, no. Definitely not. And I think that's the point of the bit. But the book, you can do some studying now. It's called I Disagree. The author, Jessica Tarloff. Next week, you and Mikey work this out.
1: All right.
0: There it is. The great Jessica Tarloff, everybody.
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0: 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Fired up to talk to my next guest, the Bo Jackson of media. She did it in two sports. Started out at MTV. Actually started out in radio. I mean, you did a lot of things. Radio fluffing.
1: Yeah.
0: Okay, that's, you know.
1: It's not as romantic on radio, but it's still very important.
0: You don't see it, but, you know, you feel it in the vibe of the show. Host of the Kennedy Save the Word podcast. My favorite writer at the Daily Mail. Which is like saying my hottest chick on The View. Hi, kid. Kennedy's here. We're excited. Good to see you, babe.
1: Thanks, Jim.
0: You just made an observation that I just want to expand on. We were talking off the air about how the traffic has gotten precipitously worse this week.
1: It's insane.
0: It's because the party's over. Everyone has left the Hamptons. People are back to school.
1: You forget the city empties out.
0: Yeah,
1: and
0: completely.
1: You get used to that, but like, it took me an hour to get across town yesterday.
0: Yeah, so I'm right there with you. If you drive a car in New York City, it is a spiritual dominatrix.
1: Yeah.
0: Like you have to almost like the beating.
1: Yes.
0: So to give you that example, last week when I was still driving in late August, I could home to this building in 40 minutes. Like Jenny, I would text Jenny because we'd laugh at like, my God, because you know what it is this week?
1: Yeah.
0: 2 hours and 10 minutes. It's that much worse.
1: Yeah, one of the hairdressers on the third floor was like, it took me 2.5 hours to get here from Jersey.
0: Yeah.
1: She's like, and there were no traffic accidents.
0: And to be clear, Kennedy's talking about a 3-mile drive. I'm not even kidding.
1: Yeah, seriously.
0: It's my favorite thing about New York is there's a lot of great things here. Okay. But, you know, I grew up here, and everybody who grows up here is of the mind that the rest of the country wishes they were doing what we're doing, but they don't.
1: No,
0: the minute you leave, you find it like, you guys are insane.
1: Yeah, you guys have a full life that's going on. It's got absolutely nothing to do with us or envy about where we live.
0: Every mayor in the country will be hanging their head tomorrow on 9/11. Mom Donnie's got the Bin Laden jersey on, foam finger. Things are different here. It's not good. But it's great to have you in studio, and I will tell you this. We were just talking to Jessica Tarloff earlier. Mm-hmm. You'd be proud of us. We took a couple of calls and very well behaved.
1: Really?
0: With Tarloff.
1: Thank God.
0: Well, it's great because, you know, this is what we aspire to be on this show is we don't want to be the people that are like, you're not my friend because you book so-and-so.
1: Yeah.
0: I don't want to be a part of that.
1: No.
0: So it was actually very civil.
1: I got a lot of that, like, you invited Jessica to your wedding? She ruined your wedding. Actually, she didn't. Wedding was great.
0: She's great.
1: Yeah.
0: Her husband's a great hang. And I always have to say this to people on the road because she's always the first or second question of the Q&A. Yeah. We get rid of that nut, Jessica Tarloff. You know, that
1: Thing. Who do you sit next to her? Oh, by the way, I'm going to be in Alpharetta, Georgia this weekend, Saturday and Sunday.
0: Boom.
1: At Helium Comedy in Atlanta.
0: Come on.
1: Stoked.
0: The K-Train in Atlanta.
1: Rolling through Atlanta.
0: Saturday in Atlanta, Sherman style.
1: Yeah, that's right.
0: I love that.
1: Just ripping up train tracks.
0: Helium Comedy, great clubs. You can see Kennedy Saturday and Sunday. I'll be in Fayetteville, Arkansas.
1: Oh, that's great.
0: Yeah, well, it's great if you're going to if you own a sports bar because the Razorbacks are playing
1: ranked
0: at the same
1: second,
0: time as my
1: right?
0: show. Yeah, yeah.
1: They're like ranked super high this year.
0: They're showing up, and they haven't added any seconds to the clock like Michigan. There's been a lot of chicanery.
1: Ah. But I love that Michigan fell out of the top 25.
0: And rightfully so. Yeah. That was a scam.
1: I agree. Well, same with USC.
0: Yeah. You know what I think is fascinating is obviously the MAC, the conference Western Michigan plays in, makes a bajillion dollars playing the Big Ten. Like Ball State shows up to lose to Ohio State by 85.
1: Yeah, Ohio does the same thing.
0: Yeah.
1: Like Ohio will play all these teams and get trounced and like all the way to the bank.
0: Yep. That's the thing. So ultimately what's going to happen here is, you know, Western Michigan just called for a formal review. They want to be declared the winner of the game.
1: I don't blame them.
0: Of course. But, you know, this is going to end with someone being like, how would you like to play? Would you like to sign a 25-year deal to play in the big house and split the ticket revenue? Because that's how this works. We're talking to the K-Train. Something that's going to come up Saturday night. You are on Fox News Saturday night with me this weekend,
1: that's
0: which
1: right.
0: is a big damn deal. Me, you, Aaron Berg, Craig Carton from WFAN, and now on OutKick, and Janisha Adams-Ginyard. She's actually in Black Panther. It's like a stunt woman.
1: Cool.
0: She does a lot of films.
1: Amazing.
0: She's pretty cool. We've never had her on before, but we're going to be talking to her about everybody. You know, you probably saw these AI revelations about the Anthropic guys saying it's going to kill us.
1: Yeah.
0: Okay, but there's a second development in the story that we haven't picked up on the channel yet that I find far more fascinating. So they believe AI in the next 5 years will give humans the ability to talk directly to their pets.
1: Finally.
0: I mean, I
1: talk directly to my pet all of the time.
0: No, I know. I just mean.
1: And even in his voice, like, I narrate what I think are his thoughts.
0: Oh, that's your favorite thing in the world.
1: Yeah, like, I know my rights. Like, Lemmy walks around the apartment, go, I know my rights. I know that I have not eaten for 4 weeks, and I would very much like food. That is my right. It's like, Lemmy, I fed you a half hour ago.
0: He wants some more.
1: Yeah, that was a falsehood.
0: So, pull that in the back of your mind, but that's what she's coming on to talk about. And Because I'm of the mind that if you gave animals the ability to speak language, English to us, they just become people. It might actually defeat the point.
1: Yeah.
0: You know, so I don't know.
1: No, we like them to remain mysterious.
0: Yeah, we need that about them.
1: And vulnerable.
0: Plus, they have a lot of dirt.
1: Sorry, Josh.
0: We're going to be just fine.
1: Sorry.
0: But it's something to consider. We're talking to Kennedy.
1: What if they chase sticks?
0: There was a great old Bud Light commercial where they were like, Bud Light has developed the ability to give humans communicate with their dogs, and the dog just keeps going, sausages.
1: Sausage. I mean, that would be my dog. So my dog last week, not a smart animal.
0: Oh.
1: like 7 years ago, he ate an entire bag of extra dark chocolate chips.
0: What?
1: Yeah, not on my watch, but he did, and spent 3 days in the ICU and lived, thank God. So on Thursday, he got into a snack bin, and this is a fat, sedentary dog, got into a snack bin and ate 15 raisins, which you would think, well, not a big deal. More so, the vet told my daughter, who rushed him to the emergency vet, had his stomach pumped. The 15 raisins were more toxic than the entire bag of extra dark chocolate chips. And as we know, the darker the chocolate, the bigger the smile on my face, but the deadlier to dogs.
0: Yeah.
1: So, but the raisins were, but he lived through it. He ate drywall last weekend. And the 15 raisins. So it's like, I can only imagine what's going through his head.
0: At this point, we should level with you and tell you Lemmy's a goat. Eating drywall, he's a goat. My cousin Tommy out in Utah, if you're listening on KOAL, my cousin Tommy has a goat. He eats soda cans, sneakers.
1: That's why you have a goat.
0: But, like, how are they pulling this off? How are they breaking that down? I don't understand.
1: Because they don't have any systems. It literally is like a mouth to butthole superhighway. That's it. There's no twists and turns.
0: Well, since you brought up buttholes, James Tallarico, did you by chance, it's funny, he, you know, did an interview on our air last night. You know, he kind of genocided four genders because he went from six to two last
1: night. Yeah, what a bigot.
0: Everyone saw
1: that and I was like, bigot.
0: Literally
1: disgusting, hateful. Oh, apparently hate has a home there. Guess love doesn't win, James.
0: Now he doesn't support men and women's sports.
1: Mm-mm.
0: But it's like, it's weird, this weird place where everybody who's running for office is trying to unsay everything they've ever said.
1: Yeah, and like AOC is now an evangelical. Like, well, I think what the Lord was saying.
0: Well, listen, I see your AOC and I will raise you a Tim Scott, because when you see those clips, they're outrageous. Because Tim Scott went storefront preacher last night.
1: Nice.
0: He
1: deserves it, though.
0: I enjoyed the charisma.
1: We deserve it.
0: Yeah, we do. I enjoyed the charisma because the Paxton clips. Paxton, I did not know, is that uncharismatic. I knew he had problems.
1: I don't like the fact that he's not trying.
0: Yeah.
1: I don't like the fact that Trump has to give him $10 million in super PAC money to try and win that race. It's like, you should be doing the hard work. Go door to door.
0: Or that.
1: Be passionate about something. But he wants to phone it in.
0: Big time. And that, the fact that, you know, Trump's now promising $5,000 cash giveaways if he wins is a sign that he's not super confident in these races right now.
1: Oh, yeah.
0: You know, your internals probably aren't that good if you're offering cash. But we're talking to Kennedy. But I am still fascinated by the reality of where we stand, because we are, I think I read last night, 55 days out from the midterms.
1: Mm-hmm.
0: And I do believe, like, if the Democrats win, obviously nothing happens in Washington legislatively. They may or may not impeach him. But it's just going to be a disgusting, basically, I would say, a six-month food fight. Because once the midterms come, we're in 2028.
1: Yeah.
0: It is on. Like, if you notice, Newsom is in South Carolina right now.
1: Oh, yeah.
0: Doing Don Lemon's podcast.
1: Oh, God. Is that a euphemism?
0: Don Lemon is my, I'll bet he does. You know, that's funny. Me, you know, one of the most iconic photos of our friendship is you and me hanging out with Don Lemon at like the UTA party in Washington. And it's one of the funniest things in the world.
1: Yep.
0: And I will never forget this. And this is when I knew we were screwed as a country under Joe Biden. This is like real. If you remember, me and you were in the room where, this is a true story, guys. Gavin Newsom was at the same party as us.
1: Mm-hmm.
0: And you're going to be stunned by this. But a woman went up to Gavin Newsom and confronted him on spending and every other dumb thing they're doing in that California. And that woman happens to be sitting next to me right now.
1: That is absolutely right. I went up to him and I was like, Gavin, I will tell you how to save the state. He's like, oh, yeah, you're, what, are you going to make fun of me right now? And I was like, cut taxes and cut spending.
0: Yeah.
1: And he was like, cut taxes and cut spending. Yeah, right.
0: He's such a worm,
1: That's what he said.
0: But he is a worm.
1: But I was like, if you did that, you would actually, like, the California economy would explode.
0: Yes. That, like, just get out of the way. That's, yeah. I mean, the same point is, Trump is not going to incentivize people to vote at this point by saying things like, if, you know, the government just get out of the way, the economy is going to explode, but it would. Like, yes. So the calculus of him trying to buy votes, to just, if you're listening around the country, you're never getting that money, just so we're all on the same page. We know that, okay? But the truth is...
1: But if someone does get the money, you will have to pay for it.
0: That's the point.
1: Like, your taxes will go up.
0: That, and this is the thing about it that makes it so destructive, and maybe we'll cover this on the weekend show. If a precedent is set that one president gives $5,000, everyone who comes next has to do it.
1: Of course.
0: Otherwise, you're a monster.
1: Yeah.
0: What's wrong with you?
1: Yeah, but it's like he realized that the Trump accounts actually got traction.
0: Yeah.
1: And it was like $1,000 for kids born in his second.
0: But other people donated that money.
1: Yeah.
0: You know, a lot of that money came from the people.
1: Yes. And, yeah. And that's fine. If trillionaires want to stand up and go, I'm going to give everyone $5,000, yeah. I'd be like, here's my address.
0: Yep. Yep. That's where it works. We're talking to Kennedy. Here is the worm clip I wanted to play. This is Newsom. This is worm stuff. So this is Newsom. If you famously remember this clip, it's a good montage. I just want you to know what you're listening for, people out there in America. This is Newsom claiming that the thing that bothers him the most is politicians who just lie. Okay, who just outright lie. Now, this is a montage that builds to that crescendo. Listen to the montage. This is amazing.
2: Not one person ever in my office has ever used the word Latinx.
3: I'm like, so can we finally put that to bed?
2: Yeah,
3: agree?
2: But where did that even...
3: No more Latinx,
2: like,
3: everybody.
2: Well, I just didn't even know where it came from. I'm like, what are people talking about? Impactful this has been on the Latinx community. Latinx community politicians that are banning not assault rifles, but the word Latinx.
4: Nothing I dislike more than a politician that is, sits there and lies to you. We all just sit there rolling our eyes going, give me a break.
0: Nobody in my office has ever said Latinx, except me. Yeah. Latinx.
1: Yeah, yeah.
0: I'm tired of these lying politics. He is a worm. But I think, as I brought up 2028, he's the favorite. I think he's a favorite.
1: I mean, I think he's a favorite now so they can tear him apart.
0: Yeah. That
1: like
0: makes
1: they,
0: sense.
1: Every other candidate cannot wait to get on that debate stage. Mm-hmm. And it's like, I think about this, like, who do I want to see dismantle the other more? Do I want to see AOC take Gavin Newsom down because he's a bully? Mm-hmm. Or do I want to see him use whatever remaining jujitsu he has to make her look like just numbnuts McGee?
0: Well, if she actually runs, like, at a national level, she'll do that herself.
1: Yeah.
0: You know, because the one thing, you know, you say in boxing, it's not what your record is, it's who you fought.
1: Yes.
0: You know, she hasn't fought anybody.
1: Yeah, exactly.
0: Nobody. She
1: like
0: never gets pushed back.
1: But she, if she's pushed in the right way and, you know, really challenged, she falls apart.
0: Yeah.
1: And there's not a lot of substance there.
0: Yeah.
1: And there are times where every once in a while she will have a pre-written sick burn.
0: Yeah.
1: And everything with her is manufactured, just like Mom Donnie.
0: Yeah.
1: But
0: I know they're essentially TikTokers with a side hustle in government. That's what it is. I don't think in a long drawn out election you'd have any shot, but we're going to get Kennedy's official take. Don't go anywhere. We got a little more K-trained, a little more ride on the train. We're not off yet.
1: Choo choo.
0: All right. Back after this.
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0: in studio. We're having a wild time on Fox Across America. Hey, girl.
1: What?
0: We were talking about Lincoln Fallow, who got a radio send-off that you were a big part of.
1: That was great.
0: So he is now up at college. What is today? Thursday? Tomorrow will be 2 weeks. If I had to put a line on this in Vegas, so 14 days tomorrow, the over-under on nights they've drank in that dorm, I'm going to have to say is, what would you think it is for a freshman in college? 12 and a half? What do you think it is, Josh? 12, 14 days in college. How many nights do you think a college freshman has drank?
1: Well, that's the
2: 15.
0: He said,
1: yeah, exactly. They're resourceful, more resourceful than you know. And I didn't know about the concept of a darty until Palin went to college.
0: Yes. The wellness party?
1: No, there's no wellness. No, the wellness people bastardized the term darty. Oh. Darty is a day party.
0: Oh.
1: Yeah.
0: So it's possible Josh is right then. He's actually got more drinking days than days on campus.
1: Because
0: it's a double if you drink and stop.
1: Yeah, Pele called me. We were at we were at Lowe's on Sunday. And she FaceTimed me in the middle of Lowe's. And she was wearing a silver sequin cowboy hat and a bikini top. And I'm like, hi, honey, how are you? She goes, I'm gay. And I was like, okay, sweets. I'm in public. I'll call you later.
0: So the question was, who's going to win 2028? I guess Pele thinks Pete Buttigieg. Is that what you just told me? What just happened?
1: She's like, there are 68 genders. I have to go.
0: I want my money back. Yeah, everybody keeps asking how like it's doing. I'm like, no, he's actually checked in a lot. And, you know, I am just the deal we made. You probably heard me say this is, you know, I'll cover college as long as you don't come home as a queer for Palestine. You can come.

0: gnome. And it's such a funny episode because she just keeps shooting dogs. And then they have a NASCAR pit crew that comes over and replenishes her face, like, you know? And at one point, her face falls off and slides down the street. And it's like, it's actually like laugh out loud funny and really dark. But I think for people like us, this is what we do. This is our moment. You know what I'm doing tomorrow on 9/11? I'm talking about how comics were a big part of the city's resurgence because a lot of people went to comedy clubs to laugh. You know, I'm not going to sit here for 3 hours and give them a take on being a fireman or a cop, even though I have them in my family.
1: Yeah.
0: I think my unique lane is comedy.
1: You know? Going to tell them how you failed the firefighter test?
0: No, I didn't. I actually took, you're going to laugh. I took the police NYPD test and the Port Authority test, got hired. And when I got hired by the Port Authority, I was already like an open mic comic. And I was like, I don't need your health care and your benefits. I'm like, I'm making $3,800 a year right now. I'm like, screw you and your pension. I don't, what are you talking about? I'm performing at a ground round tonight for $75. I don't want your, what? And I mean, I would be retired right now. I'm 49.
1: With the sweet ass pension.
0: Yes, if I took a police job at 21, you know what I'd be doing? I'd be barbecuing my fat brother in Tennessee right now.
1: In your mansion.
0: Yeah, instead I got to go write a TV show. Here's to the blue collar people out there getting it right. The great Kennedy, everybody. So.
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11: This is a Fox News alert rallying the party faithful. I'm Lisa Lacerra. Night 2 of the Republican midterm convention brings a former Democrat to the podium, Health Secretary Robert F. Kennedy Jr., who talked about the Democratic Party he grew up with.
12: My uncle ran on a platform of tax cuts, strong defense, and fighting communism. Does that sound familiar?
11: Kennedy says it's vastly different from the Democratic Party of today. Earlier, Texas Senator Ted Cruz blasted Democrats, accusing the party of being anti-American.
13: They hate Christians. They hate Jews. They hate capitalism. They hate the Constitution, and they hate America.
11: House Speaker Mike Johnson says Democrats are becoming extreme.
14: Right now, they have opened the doors for the Democrats, Socialists of America in their big tent, they say. And they're in the process of punishing anyone who disagrees.

0: They're proving this every single day.
1: Vice President J.D. Vance expected to speak later this hour, and President Trump will take the stage again tonight to close out the convention. The Trump administration accusing UC Berkeley Law School of illegally discriminating against white and Asian applicants.
2: The DOJ and Education Department claim Berkeley Law School's been using a discriminatory admissions process. They cited questions on the law school's application form and disparities in the use of standardized test scores. The law school's dean responded, saying Berkeley scrupulously complies with both federal law and California law, which ban the use of race in public college admissions since 1997.
1: Fox's Jill Nato. Tech company Anthropic says it blocked misuse of its artificial intelligence models that could have been used for malicious activity, such as cyber attacks, surveillance, and research that could have led to biological weapons. 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
1: The CEO of Ryanair is disputing a passenger's claim that he was partially sucked out of a plane's broken window this summer.
7: Ryanair's CEO does not deny the passenger was injured, but he's disputing the description of what happened to Lubisha Karavich. Karavich's wife and witnesses say his head and shoulders were pulled through the broken window and that they had to pull him back inside. But CEO Michael O'Leary, speaking at the Budget Airlines annual meeting in Dublin, says they don't think any part of Karavich's body was sucked out the window, rather that he was sucked dramatically towards it. The 61-year-old suffered neck and shoulder injuries and friction burns. And O'Leary says he deserves compensation, but not millions and millions. Carmen Roberts, Fox News.
1: The NTSB said in a preliminary report that the window shattered after fragments from a broken fan blade struck the Boeing 737's fuselage. A late-night host announces a string of live appearances and says his interview with a Senate candidate will not air on his network show.
8: Jimmy Kimmel is returning to Brooklyn for a week of shows at the end of the month, marking the seventh time he's traveled to the New York City borough. The shows will take place September 28th to October 2nd. Meantime, Kimmel's planned interview with James Tallarico will not be aired on the ABC broadcast of Jimmy Kimmel Live Thursday night and will instead stream on the Late Night Show's YouTube channel. Kimmel made the announcement during his monologue on Wednesday's episode of his Late Night Show discussing the Texas Senate race. Kimmel said that he would interview Democratic candidate Tallarico under unusual circumstances and then alluded to ABC's ongoing issues with the Federal Communications Commission. Michelle Polino, Fox News.
1: The Labor Department's Producer Price Index, which captures inflation before it reaches consumers, rose 5.4% in August from a year ago. I'm Lisa Lacera. This is Fox News.
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0: Oh, yes, it is. And we are fired up in this hour to be joined in studio by an icon for all of the heroic work he has done on behalf of veterans and victims of 9/11. I'm, of course, talking about the Tunnel of Towers chairman and CEO, author of the new book, Let Us Do Good, My Brother Stephen, 9/11, and the Mission to Honor America's Heroes. His Excellency Frank Siller joining me at the tippy top of the hour. Hey, man. Great to see you.
5: His Excellency. I like that.
0: Oh, yeah, listen.
5: Oh, by the way, it's a bestseller as of yesterday.
0: Good for you. You're a bestseller right now?
5: That's the best I've ever been.
0: Good for you. Congratulations. It means a lot. And I only said His Excellency because that's what you gave me the $20 to say. I mean, let's be upfront with these people. I'm kidding.
5: It was $10.
0: That's funny. Don't even joke because Mom Donnie will tax that. I kid. Great to see you. I know this is obviously a very heavy week. And as we hit the 25th anniversary of 9/11, I think my question for you, as heavy as we know this to be, is there's got to be a part of you that just the same looks back on 25 years and feels an immense amount of pride in what you have been able to accomplish.
5: Yeah. No, we are very proud as a family, for sure. And your listeners and Fox in general should be proud, too, because they've been a big part of this. A tremendous part of this a whole journey. We couldn't do it without getting the word out there. And look, we make big promises. Tunnel of Towers makes big promises. And that means I have to raise big money. and we do it a lot of times, $11 at a time. And so we're proud of it. 25 years ago, after we lost my little brother, married, 5 kids, found out that what he did on 9/11, what a hero, what a hero, what a hero. All we wanted to do was to honor a good man and a father. We wanted to do little acts of kindness, little acts of kindness. And, you know, it's been miraculous what has happened.
0: Listen, man, I can't commend that enough because I always tell people, no matter what field you work in, like I work in media, so a lot of people are going to hear what I have to say, but no matter what you do in this world, you're going to be a force multiplier of something. You know, and if you've chosen to be a force multiplier of good in any field, let alone what you're doing, I mean, that's the way. Okay, so I love that you've been able to set that example. It's really been cool for me because I've been at some of these events, even the Patriot Awards.
5: Yes.
0: Where you're presenting a widow on stage with a check who has kids and now suddenly doesn't have them, which is incredible. And I don't really think there's a feeling to compare it to. You know, the things you do for yourself are cool. All right, I went to a Yankee game. You know, it's cool. Okay, but these things, so much more rewarding.
5: So May and George Silla, my parents, they taught their 7 children that the only real joy you have in life is by serving and doing something for somebody else. And and they lived that way. They taught their children that. And they taught my youngest brother the ultimate act of service where he was willing to run through a tunnel with his gear on his back to get there. It was almost 2 miles long. You know, the Brooklyn Battery Tunnel is not a short tunnel.
0: No, man.
5: Up West Street and into the towers and gave up his and gave up his life and left behind a wife and 5 beautiful children. So it's a credible sacrifice he made, but it all stems from my mom and dad who taught us all to do for others. And my mother's favorite saying was, you're upset, you're hurt, whatever it may be. Offer it up to God. Offer it up to God, and that faith will carry you through anything. And it was our faith after 9/11, after we heard our little brother died and how he died and what he did, and that we were able to literally get off our knees and stand up and do something besides pray.
0: Yeah.
5: Because you need to pray, but you need to put things into action.
0: Yes.
5: Right? You need something tangible in life. And, you know, through your prayers, you can help others and to do something like my parents taught us. And look what we've been able to do in 25 years and really only 15 years because the first 10 years we were doing just those small acts of kindness.
0: Yeah, and now it's just taken off to the moon and beyond. We're talking to the great Frank Siller, T2T.org. If you want to donate to Tunnel of Towers, help make a difference for the veterans and the widows, 9/11 survivors and people who put on the uniform and serve this country. Really the coolest and most commendable thing you can do. And as we sit here at this 25th anniversary, one of the things that really jumps out at me is in the face of tragedy like this, you realize there are so many incredibly good people in the world. you know, the ones that show you the best side of humanity in the midst of a tragedy like this. And, you know, I don't want to call it inspiration because of the price we have to pay to witness these great acts. But it's a reminder that there's a lot more good people out there than bad, and that's something I'm thankful for.
5: So for the 25th anniversary, we've decided to do a couple things that are important to remember,
0: yes.
5: Right? Everybody, never forget, never forget, never forget. Well, Tunnels and Towers, that's the first thing that we make sure we do,
0: yeah,
5: is never forget, all right, because of what Stephen did. But not just Stephen.
0: Yeah.
5: From the first year, we had the banners and pictures of all 343 firefighters that died on 9/11 and the police officers, and, you know, it's so important that we did that. So this year we're delivering 343 mortgage-free homes. Well, almost one a day.
0: That is insane.
5: One a day, and 100 of them are smart homes for catastrophically injured service members or first responders. Those are, you know, that are so catastrophically injured,
0: yeah,
5: they need special things in their house to get around and have some kind of normalcy back into their lives every single day and the comfort of their homes. So 343 tomorrow we're delivering 55 of them.
0: That's wow.
5: 55 just tomorrow. So look, it's important to do actual things. People know where their money's going. $11 a month. They can see them. We're building a smart home, or we're paying off a widow's mortgage because the husband died protecting us, whether a police officer or a first responder or serve our country. The last 3 years, 27,500 homeless vets off the street. We just bought 20 hotels. We remodeled them. The top floors are apartments for these great heroes.
0: Wow.
5: And the first floor, all the catastrophically are all the services they need to assimilate back into society. And the last but not least thing that we do is the May and George Silla Scholarship, where we promise these families that we just paid off their mortgage. And at the end, I said, by the way, you don't have to save for college because we're going to pay off your kids' college tuition. It's incredible. It's a gift that they deserve. You know, the cliche, freedom isn't free.
0: Yeah.
5: Well, it's not. Uh-huh. It's not. And just talk to these families that have paid the ultimate sacrifice. They paid a big price. As Americans, we got to make sure that we take care of it. Back to your original question. Do you see the goodness still?
0: Yeah,
5: I see the goodness all the time. They do it $11 a month, or there's corporations, you know, like Home Depot, General Motors. I mean, just so many great corporations, T-Mobile, that help us along the way. Anheuser-Busch at the run this year. The 25th anniversary that we, you know, we had the run. You know, you've been there.
0: I was going to bring it up.
5: Well, I was going to bring it up too, because we have Budweiser is going to have the Clydesdales.
0: Get out of here.
5: Yeah. So, and that, which means we'll have a horse big enough for you.
0: You know what, Siller? Let's talk about
5: it. Listen, I know. So here's the thing. My brother Stephen had a wicked sense of humor.
0: He did.
5: A wicked sense. I mean, the more you busted somebody, the happy he was. Oh. On a golf course, forget it. He would unlatch my golf bag, you know, and you drive up a hill and it would fall down. He would do anything he could get a rise out of somebody. So he doesn't mind if I say something like that to you.
0: Come because on, get your money's worth.
5: You have to have joy in life. So joy and suffering, or misery and sadness with happiness, can coexist. You can have it. My heart is breaking. Mm-hmm. Tomorrow I will cry 25 times, not just one time, 25 times. I do it all year long. Mm-hmm. I break down. I don't know the moment. I don't know the reason. That's don't even know. But you know what? I miss him.
0: Yeah.
5: But at the same time, we're so proud of the work we're doing in his what one man's actions.
0: Yeah.
5: One man's actions that we're over $1 billion, or maybe coming up to $2 billion worth of work that we've done for these great heroes.
0: Uh-huh.
5: And most of it at $11 at a time.
0: That is incredible. T2T.org if you want to donate and make a big difference. We're talking to the great Frank Siller. I was going to ask you to shorten the run. That's what I was going to ask you.
5: We did.
0: I was told, but can it be, because this is a thing, okay? The turnout wouldn't change. I think it would increase.
5: No, we don't need it to increase. I'm very happy the amount of people that come every year. It's a lot.
0: It's incredible
5: to get through. It's glorious. It's spiritual.
0: Yes,
5: it's spiritual because we honor all those heroes. You come out of the tunnel, you honor them all. You see the pictures of them. The 7,000 men and women have died in global war, terror. ROTC cadets hold the banners of these heroes.
0: It's really
5: a mile long. it's you cry, you're emotional, right? And then you get to the finish line, you feel good. And then we have a celebration of their lives and we have a big party because these guys, they were larger than life. Every one of them, when I talk to the Woodles, and I've talked to so many, and I say to them, look, you know, I know you're a strong lady. And they said, well, how do you know that? I said, because you're married to a nut. Because they're all crazy. These guys are all crazy. Guys are willing to run into a building on fire. They have guts that we don't understand. Those men and women who could sit in a foxhole or go towards the enemy built differently than most people. The only ones that kind of a little bit keep them in line are their wives, you know? So I know they're strong women to begin with because they know always there's a possibility they're not coming home. And all too often it happens.
13: Yeah, it's really powerful stuff. T2T.org if you want to make a donation. One of the funniest nights of my life. We were at your event at Liberty Island. Leonard Skinner played.
5: Yes.
13: And me and Emily Campagna were there representing Fox and taking, she's the best. We're taking,
5: congratulations, Emily.
13: Emily on the five. How about that?
5: I love it. I love it. I sent the text right away.
13: You think she'll pay me back for all the beer I bought her now? A lot of beers for her.
5: You weren't buying beer that night.
13: Not that night. No, that night I was definitely getting them free. But we were there. It was just the reason it's so funny is we were there, obviously, as ambassadors to Fox. We meet all kinds of people, take all kinds of pictures. But then Leonard Skinner just started rocking out. And we got like the Holy Spirit and just turned into like real revelers. And we rocked out of there so hard. I think people thought we were backup singers. And it was a really, funny night. And I was new to Fox at the time. And there were a good deal of people there who had no idea who I was. I was talking to your other brother, but there were people there who had no idea who I was. But I remember getting back on the boat and they're like, what did you guys get kicked out of the band? Like, no, we're not in the band. We're not actually in the band.
5: Yeah, no, I had to have security remove you. listen, that's one of the things we do. We have a celebration of life of these great heroes, and we do it all the time.
13: Really well deserved. And it's really the best shining example we have in this country of a better version of it, meaning everybody in America putting everything aside and focusing on shared humanity. And I love that.
5: Can I just share one last thing? Mm-hmm. We were at the White House on Tuesday. Mm-hmm. We had a 26-foot piece of steel, weighed 17,000 pounds, right? Mm-hmm. The president was there. He was so magnanimous. It was he said when he spoke, he goes, you know what? Frank came into the office, Oval Office, and was asking, and you know what? I decided I'm just going to do it because, you know, you better just give in, you know, and do it because he's just going to be persistent and keep on asking until he gets it and stuff. He made me laugh, but he was very kind, very generous, for sure, because it did shine a big light on 9/11, on that steel, the sacrifice that was made. It's the Flight 93 when those great heroes, 40 heroes, retook that plane over and fighting back in that cockpit, and Todd Beamer saying, let's roll. It has their sacrifice in that. It has the sacrifice of the Pentagon. It has sacrifice of the 7,000 men and women that died in global war and terror. The 2,977 souls that we lost on 9/11. It stands for a lot of sacrifice, that piece of steel. And when we say we never forget, that's how we do it. We bring this around. We remind America that freedom is not free.
13: Amen. I love all of this, man. T2T.org if you're going to make a donation. Good luck tomorrow, man. I know it's a heavy day, but I hope you feel as much pride in what you've been able to accomplish as the rest of us
5: do.
13: Okay, and I still want the $10 for calling you His Excellency. The great Frank Siller, everybody.
5: Thank you.
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0: slowing it down a little bit on Fox Across America with your main man, Jimmy Fallon. We have the women of Fox News Saturday night coming by in the next segment to get us up to speed on what's happening this weekend. Because tomorrow being 9/11, it's going to be a little bit of a serious day, obviously, of remembrance. We were just talking to the great Frank Sillar from Tunnel of the Towers. But I'm going to spend a lot of time on Friday's show talking to you about the power of comedy and how for a lot of people it becomes its own coping mechanism and a form of grieving just the same. And you're going to hear some insane stories tomorrow about how comedy helped a lot of people in this city get back on their feet. As crazy as that sounds in this age of like incentivized outrage and treating jokes like hate crimes, in the immediate aftermath of September 11th, every comedy club in the city was packed. I mean packed. And it was a really communal thing because people wanted to show up and get like a catharsis, like laugh and take the air out for a little bit just because the news was so heavy, so horrifying. So we're going to have Ryan Reese on tomorrow. I believe Mark Malkoff is on tomorrow, who wrote the greatest book I've read in like since like Where the Red Fern Grows. He wrote Love Johnny Carson, which is the most in-depth coverage analysis. And I don't even know how to tell you this, but it's like you are an actual staffer on The Tonight Show with Johnny Carson if you buy that book, because Malkoff hosted a podcast on Johnny Carson for about 10 years and interviewed literally everybody who worked on the show, including like Peter LaSalle, the executive producer who went on to work with David Letterman. So he's an actual walking, talking encyclopedia, and it's extra fun because he looks 12 years old. You feel like you're with like Doogie Howser. So Mark Malkoff on the Friday show. Right now on the Thursday show, I want to go back to the phones for a second because Jimmy is in Youngfield, North Carolina. He had a reaction to the discussion we were having about Trump's $5,000 promise if the Republicans win the midterms. Jimmy!
1: Jimmy!
0: My man.
1: Jim, Jim. Can you hear me okay, man?
0: You sound great, brother. You sound great.
1: All right, Jim, Jim. Well, listen, man, I love you, brother. I love what you're doing, man. I hope you're going to come down here to North Carolina soon, man. I mean, I'm looking forward to it.
0: The ladies ain't ready for us, Jimmy. I said the ladies ain't ready for us.
1: They ain't ready, Jimmy. They ain't ready. They ain't ready. But look, let me get to the point, because this right here is what I want to do. I'm driving to it. Sorry. I got you on my speaker. I'm a plumber, Jimmy. I'm just driving, man. I was able to get through it to you. But look, another perspective, and I want you to consider this, right? Because the money that when Trump said what he said about that $5,000, right? You got to understand that President Trump is a spontaneity person. You got to be a spontaneity, you know, person to understand that. But what he does is produces, right? And even though we don't see it, most of us at the time, I just trust him. He's always been a man that can put this off the topic.
0: So you're just, but you broke up a little bit, but you're saying like Trump is playing on a level that we don't always understand, but his spontaneity is a superpower and it brings him to moments like this. Is that essentially what it is?
1: Exactly. And that's what has gotten me. And really, when you look at it, he is phenomenal.
0: Yeah.
1: And he's always had it. All right, move on, move forward. So this $5,000, what if the different perspective is if this is for working people? Because what we have in our industry, especially plumbing and so on and so forth, the trades, nobody is going to work. And all the people are going, you know, to different countries or being deported. And I'm not saying anything wrong about it, but we've got a gap. We've got a void. And you know, a lot of times we don't really deal with it or the solution. How about the money be a motivator? And instead of it being considered something that's costing us, but it's an investment, but it has to be targeted to working class people. That's the difference.
0: Wow. No, I love the idea of incentivizing, you know, people to get off their asses and do something. And I don't mind helping the working class. Jimmy, you might have yourself a cabinet position if we stay on the phone another minute, brother. Listen, we got to do this again because I'm going to lose you to a hard commercial break. But what Jimmy is saying is there's no world where looking out for working class people is going to hurt President Trump. It's not going to hurt the working class people. So I'll drink to that, Jimbo.
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0: Bang, there it is. Fox Across America with Jimmy Failla. It's a big moment on the show. We do this every Thursday. I don't think it's any mystery why we do it. I am being joined by just outright excellence. That's how they describe themselves. The women of Fox News Saturday Night, in order, if you're watching on camera, Jen, Leo, and Annie. Hey, girls.
1: Hey.
0: I don't know how I actually describe you guys, but it's always pretty
1: pretty nice.
0: Flattering.
2: Yeah, it depends on the week.
0: I don't actually
2: not what we deserve.
0: I think the person who gets made fun of the most on our show is me, and I think Annie's a close second.
1: Annie's, yeah.
0: Yeah, but Annie deserves it. Like, for me, it's like a comedian, it's like a thing you do, but Annie's a broken person.
1: Yeah.
0: I mean, you gotta go in.
2: We're all just, like, fascinated by you. I feel like we're always like, so what's going on in your world?
0: The
2: it's so different than what the rest of our world.
1: So much to say.
3: We don't understand.
0: Annie was once dating a Major League Baseball player for an hour and a half.
2: Yeah.
0: He actually, like, this is how crazy it was, though. Like, he showed up here with his parents.
1: Yeah, it was
0: they're like
1: deal.
0: Fox News.
2: They met
0: like,
2: the family.
0: Fox people. I took a picture with his parents. The next day, I'm like, what's up with you and Raul or whatever it was? She's like, no, we're not talking anymore. I'm like, what just that? We were just here.
2: It was a lifespan
1: you met the
2: of
1: parents.
2: A full
0: they literally broke up during a commercial break on my show. That's why we find Annie so fast. Things happen fast.
1: So fast.
0: Things happen so fast. I mean, I was talking about, we just had Frank Siller here from Tunnel Towers. If anyone here is over 25, so that excludes you, I believe, Annie, but the
1: Annie
0: last
1: was 5 months old at 9/11.
0: 9/11. How old were you, Leo?
2: Second grade.
0: All right,
1: I was
0: so
1: 9 years old.
2: Oh, yeah.
0: Yeah, you knew I was 9 years old. I mean, mm-hmm. It's like in our...
2: My dad was in the city and did not get home till like midnight.
0: Wow. So my brother was on Long Island, but he was a cop, but he was off duty. And they got called in, so I had to drive my brother Joey to like a checkpoint because the roads were closed.
2: Yeah.
0: And then just go home and watch it on TV. And I'll tell you, like for me, like I actually thought... You know, because there was this moment there. We didn't know what was happening. So you had the two towers. You had the Pentagon and everything else. I actually thought the world was ending.
1: Yeah.
0: So I went to my deli, Fred's Deli in Levittown, and ordered my, to your point, second grade, my second grade lunch, which was
2: this
0: bologna.
2: Is your death row meal?
0: Yes, bologna and Doritos, yep. Which is what I had in second grade. And I ate it. I was like, if I'm going out, I'm going out like second
1: this.
0: Grade style. Because
1: yeah.
0: I feel like intellectually I peaked in second grade.
1: So yeah. What happened to me in fourth grade, I don't know if our school had a threat or something happened. We were all brought outside.
0: Oh, wow.
1: And I was hungry and they wouldn't let me open my lunch.
0: No.
1: And then I see my dad come and get me and the first thing I said was like, I'm hungry. So that was like my first memory of 9/11.
0: If you're a kid.
1: Yeah, I was hungry.
0: You're a kid or your priorities are very immediate.
2: You're like, okay, enough about that.
1: We watched it all on TV and I got to eat.
0: Oh, that is crazy. Yeah, my brother Mike was up in Boston working in PR. So he was the one who gave me a heads up, like turn on the TV. And then my brother Joey, who we still lived together at the time, I wound up bringing him to work.
1: Yeah.
0: And Mike went on to become a city cop. And now we talk about time going fast. Mike is down in Tennessee, retired right now from being a cop, which he wasn't on 9/11. And now he's down drunk driving a golf cart into a lake on his property right now, listening to the show. Time does go fast.
1: It does.
0: If you were months old, you don't remember it at all. But I
1: was
0: 5 months
1: old.
0: Yeah.
1: I had this baby. But I was going to ask you, would you ever do the climbing the tower? Do you think you could
0: I
1: do it?
0: I feel like that's wardrobe trying to trick you into making the exercise. But I would love to do it. I would love to do
2: Sweat it out, Jim. Sweat it out.
0: I need like another week or two.
1: Do you have to train for that?
0: I would think so.
1: Yeah.
0: Do you remember last year, like on our WOR affiliate here in New York, there was they floated the idea of me running the marathon with
1: and
0: a sponsor?
1: And you thought you could do it.
0: I would have loved to have tried. I mean, I might have died in the process.
2: I was nominating him. I'm like, I want to see that. I would be posted up at the bar every step of the way cheering you on.
4: We love the marathon.
1: Of course. Yeah. We'd be handing you beers on the way.
0: Yeah, yes. I was going to say, there's a difference between loving the marathon and running the marathon, Annie.
4: That's, I love partying.
0: Yeah, you want to be that person that's cheering them on.
2: Yes.
0: I love that.
2: I would drink 26.2 beers for you. 100%.
0: Yeah. She's from Suffolk County. She's not kidding.
2: That's a normal Saturday. I did that over Labor Day.
0: Yeah, she's going to drink them with or without me. If you ever want to meet the women from Fox News Saturday night, tickets are free. You can always come. FoxAcrossAmerica.com. We tape Friday nights. It airs Saturday. That's going to be great. This weekend, we have... this lineup is a really cool lineup. It's Aaron Berg, you guys know and love really well. His stand-up comedy special is dropping this week on Gas Digital. Craig Carton from WFAN.
2: Yeah, new show on Outkick.
0: He's got a new show on Outkick. Kennedy. Hey, girl. Love Kennedy. And Janisha Adams-Ginyard is a Hollywood stuntwoman.
2: Yes.
0: Which is crazy.
1: Yeah.
0: She was in Black Panther. Like,
1: that's
0: she's in some wild movies, and she's going to come on and talk to us about this AI thing, because I don't know if you caught this. So the AI guy, who's like, I quit Anthropic, we're all going to die, apparently, he only worked there for like 6 days, and is now overstating his credentials, and his social media accounts are apparently like a week old. So now he's being accused of being paid by people who don't like AI, who want us to, maybe it's like a data center thing. You know what I'm saying?
2: Right, a little PR stunt.
0: Yes, but the funniest thing I heard about AI is someone's tweet I read to you guys yesterday. It's basically they're like, well, AI is going to kill us all. Okay. But we have to win this race against China. So it's essentially like, do you want to be killed by an American robot or a Chinese robot? Is that what this comes down? Is that what we're down to here?
2: Aw, that's so sweet.
0: But like, as a plain-spoken person from Long Island, Leo, my question to you is this. Like, if it's really computers, AI is computers, it's digital, mm-hmm. okay? And it's going to kill us all. Can't we just unplug the machine?
2: I think we unplug the machine. And worst case scenario, you go to your deli, you get a bologna sandwich and a bag of chips, and just ride it out.
0: Have you seen Jimmy eating a bologna and Doritos? You know the AI.
2: If the robots are coming for you, just have a nice sandwich. What did you, say goodbye. Yeah.
0: What is your death row meal? Annie, do you have a death row meal? If we were talking, if AI calls tomorrow.
3: Yeah.
0: You get a call from AI. They're like, Annie, this is it.
3: I think about this more than I should.
0: Is that true?
2: All we talk about is food.
3: Definitely crispy tuna rice, obviously.
0: Crispy tuna rice. Rice.
3: Yes.
0: I've never heard of it.
2: She's a big sushi fan.
0: Oh, yeah, that's true.
3: Yes.
0: You being from Seattle.
3: Anything sushi, anything Japanese, Asian food.
0: You like the Asian food?
3: Yeah.
0: Okay. You should check out Max Kvyat's search history. Hey. Max on our team. Max, let's
1: him. I sit next to him. It's.
0: That's funny. Jen, death row meal.
1: I mean, we've been talking about sandwiches, so like a nice Jersey Mike's sounds great right now.
0: Not your Jersey Mike's.
2: Okay, we didn't say right now. I'm not gun to your head. Oh my God.
0: Even if they're a sponsor locally, I still don't accept that.
1: I'm trying to get sponsored.
0: No, I get that. But
2: oh
0: I think
2: my word.
0: What an endorsement that is. Because we're not sponsored by
1: no,
0: them.
1: No, we're not.
0: And the fact you still threw that out.
2: You're about
0: there,
2: to die. About to electric chair. No, and you're like, all right, Uber Eats.
0: Jersey Mike's. I love that. Are you like one of those people that goes through with the punch card even though the world's ending?
1: Oh, yeah, I have all the points.
3: I don't doubt that.
0: Leo, please tell me you're not going to a chain restaurant if the world is ending.
2: No, absolutely not. It is a big pot of my mom's Sunday sauce.
0: Thank you.
2: Meatballs, obviously. Nice. It takes her a long time to cook it, too. So, you know, kind of extending
1: your life.
2: My life a little bit. Like, you do have to think about that.
0: Well, the funny thing about the apocalypse, Leo, is they don't really give you the window. But I see you're going
2: for it. I'm hoping.
0: AI's like, all right, you're dead, but how long is it going to take to make dinner?
2: Yeah, and then I'm just going to drink Prosecco until I die. So then it's like, I'm on my own terms.
0: And not even know it happened.
2: Exactly.
0: I love that.
3: Not the champagne for death.
0: You can hit me up.
2: I'll waterboard myself with champagne.
0: Hit me up on Twitter at Jimmy Fail. I want to know what your death row meal is. I think that'd be really funny. Yeah. I mean, I would absolutely have something for my mom just the same. My mom makes really good chicken marsala.
2: Yeah.
0: And this is the thing. I've said this about...
1: Mayor, we'd love some.
0: Death row meals. Okay?
2: Jenny spread.
0: The trick to a good death row meal is eating the type of meal that makes you want to die after you eat it. Right. You need heavy food, Jen.
3: I didn't think about that.
0: Yeah.
3: So you eat your light,
0: sushi, rice, you're going to be like, I still got some living to do.
2: There's a difference between your birthday meal and your death row.
0: Okay. Yeah,
1: yes. My other sponsor is Carmine's. That's my, other death row meal.
2: Family style for
1: family
2: one.
1: Family style Italian.
0: Thank you. That's why I think it has to be Italian because it's
1: the
0: heaviest.
1: It's so heavy. Yeah.
0: It's either Italian or Chinese food, but it's got to be something like breaded and fried and sauced, and you're just calling yourself names till the computer makes your pipes burst and drown you or whatever it's going to do to you.
2: And I think if you have Italian as your last meal, more likely you'd go to heaven. Just there put that out there. Isn't Italian girl from Suffolk.
0: Thank you.
2: Just up those odds.
0: That matters. The Vatican is in Rome.
2: Yes.
0: You know what I mean?
2: Yes.
0: I don't know what this means, but I'm going with it.
2: I think that's in the Bible somewhere.
0: That's so funny. I'm reading from Paul to the Olive Garden. So funny. That's how the breadsticks, when Jesus multiplied the food, it was trying to make breadsticks.
1: Unlimited.
3: Another sponsor.
0: We got more sponsors. That's why you listen to this show. I think it's amazing.
2: We're always producing.
0: Are we ever? Come see a live taping of the show, foxacrossamerica.com. So, other thing I was going to throw at you, because we did a lot of AI. That's going to be a thing.
2: True.
0: Yeah. We'll have to talk about the Republican convention. I don't like a convention in the middle of this, because I feel like, you know, presidential conventions matter, because there's one every 4 years. And you're like, this is it. I hate that they're watering it down with a middle of the road convention. My only question is, I don't actually know that people are watching, because the football's on. You know
1: I
0: what
1: watch
0: saying?
1: Football.
0: Yeah. Well, this is the thing. I saw people ranting about this. Like, football's on, nobody's going to watch. But he spoke for an hour after the game ended. He never stopped talking. But I don't think if anyone watched anything, they probably watched him. I don't think they watched Tim Scott do his evangelist routine.
1: No, they waited for Trump to come on.
0: Yeah, maybe. But he spoke for 2 hours.
1: Yeah.
0: If you go to a comedy club, Leo, whoever you tell me the best comedian in the world is, the guy does about an hour and 5 minutes.
2: Oh, yeah.
0: Of comedy.
2: Absolutely.
0: Like hurting you with laughter. It's enough. Okay. You want to laugh? This is funny. The only guy who would do 2 hour sets is Bill Cosby. And he was probably waiting for something to kick in.
1: Yeah.
2: Great company.
0: He was revered for that. He used to do a matinee show and an evening show.
2: Nice.
0: And he would do like 3 hour sets back in the day because he was like a long form storyteller. But anybody else you go to see is like an hour and five. Like Seinfeld does an hour and 10 now because he has to do 5 minutes with the Palestine people who yell at him during
2: the set. Of course.
0: But everything, I get 2 hour speech, a really long speech.
2: I mean, even any movie that's over 90 minutes, you're like, all right, let's wrap it up here.
0: Crazy.
2: You're texting the babysitter. You're like, all right, how long did I validate my parking for?
0: We're not in that world
1: anymore.
0: You
1: need an intermission or something.
4: Yeah. I'm like a 1 minute, like a long. Like
2: oh
4: long,
2: my God.
4: On the phone, I can barely get through 1 minute.
0: Because you're just TikToking and watching
4: we're
0: videos.
4: TikTok.
0: You're of a generation that started life with a phone.
2: Yeah.
0: It's so different for you than the rest of us. And I can actually remember people being in the back of my cab in 2007. And going, these things are cool, but they suck because everyone can get in touch with you now.
2: Yeah.
0: Like that. I remember someone holding up his iPhone because I didn't have one. I didn't even know what I was looking at.
1: Yeah.
0: And he was like, yeah, these things are great, but now you're never off. And isn't that so funny?
1: It's true.
2: And the way it totally, like, it changes dating, it changes work, it changes family.
1: Uh-huh.
2: Like, you know, wait, why? There's all this secret meetings. Why didn't you get back to me? Yeah. Why did you say it like this?
1: I know you're on your phone.
2: Red receipts.
4: The pressure of having to respond to someone right away.
0: Oh,
2: right.
4: Totally. Like, I hate that.
0: Yeah. Well, there's a lot of that. And since you brought it up, it's like, this is the most crazy thing. I was just thinking about this. Janice Dean. Remember the Janice Dean who worked here forever?
2: Yeah.
0: I had once texted her about something and she wrote back to me, I'm sorry I can't talk right now. I'm on top of a mountain. Because she was doing some segment on like Mount Rainier out
2: like,
0: by you.
1: But she had to text you back right
0: away. Yeah, I was like, well, if you're on there was a time in our lives where if you were going on top of a mountain, we wouldn't talk about it for a month.
2: You were unreachable.
0: Yeah.
2: You literally couldn't reach
4: me. You would just see her on the mountain.
0: It was accepted. And there was not even social media. I'd find out she was on a mountain the next time I ran into her.
2: Yeah. Right.
0: There was no social media to update.
2: Right.
0: And that's why.
2: Keep your phone at the bottom of the mountain.
0: Yeah. And I do believe, because I always wrestle with this, I think everything's worse since we got disconnected.
2: Yes.
0: You know, I do. Because I think the reason, like they say, like, oh, Americans can't coexist anymore. I don't think it's that. I think we're being asked to do it too much.
2: Yeah. I don't think our brains can handle knowing this much about anything.
0: No.
1: Yeah.
0: And it's like, whoever you disagreed with politically, you talked about it like twice a year. Now they live in your phone.
2: The best part of too was like, if you didn't know something, you'd be like, you'd have a debate about it and be like, well, I guess we'll never know the answer to that, as opposed to just being like, oh, I'm going to look it up right now kind of thing.
1: Yeah,
2: like, you could just be like, oh, well, it doesn't really matter if we know it or not.
0: No, now it's just, we actually say the phrase, you know, put a Google on that. Like me and Jenny will be driving, like, put a Google on that. Let's get to the bottom of this, you know.
1: My mom's new thing is like, oh, let me ask ChatGPT.
0: Oh.
2: My dad's chatty.
1: Chatty.
0: Chatty?
2: Every time we make you put a dollar in the AI jar for saying chatty.
0: What do you prefer less, chatty or Maxie?
1: Oh.
0: Maxie.
4: Chatty it is.
0: New kids today.
2: Chatty it is, I guess. Anti-Maxie, sorry.
0: Come hang out with the women of Fox News Saturday night. 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I guess I will see you on Saturday. Nice
2: Let's
0: to catch
2: go.
0: You
2: up. Back
0: care.
2: In town.
0: Bye, everybody.
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0: September the 9th on Fox Across America with your main man, Jimmy Fallon. One more day in New York City, and I am headed down to Fayetteville, Arkansas. That is a big damn deal. Ozark Music Hall, Saturday night, September the 12th. Tickets, foxacrossamerica.com. Then we're going over to Reading, Pennsylvania. That is the 19th of September. Then we're going to be in Richmond, Virginia on the 3rd. If you're listening on WRVA, let's sell it out. We are so close to selling it out. I got to get the streak on because it looks like we're not going to sell out Arkansas. I can own that. I mean, I love it. I'm psyched to go. I don't care if it sells out or not. I just want you to have a great time. That's amazing. I mean, again, I was telling jokes in like heroin labs. That's where you start in New York City. You just go anywhere that has a microphone. You're like, people are waiting online at the DMV. You're like, good to be here. Just flew in from Pennsylvania. You know, that whole thing. So Fayetteville, Arkansas on the 12th. Reading, Pennsylvania on the 19th. Then we're going down to Richmond, Virginia on the 3rd. Then we're at the Clearwater in Clearwater, Florida. Capitol Theater on October the 10th. Both shows are about a handful of tickets from selling out. So if you're going to go to the early show or the late show, pick them up, foxacrossamerica.com. Then it's Colorado Springs, October the 17th. And then we're going out to the Luther Burbank Center for the Arts in Santa Rosa, California. So if you're listening on KSRO, your Uncle Jimmy's coming back to the West Coast, and it's going to be a rowdy one out in Vineyard Country. So that's the 24th. Then we're going to Grand Junction, Colorado, November the 7th. Indianapolis, November the 14th. Oklahoma City at the Criterion, November the 21st, and I close out the fall stretch at the Chubb Theater in Concord, New Hampshire, December 5th. If you didn't hear your city in there, there are so many 2027 dates. William, my comedy pimp, has me on the road frickin' every week. I know I'm going to Lexington, Kentucky. We're going to Boise, Idaho. We're going to be in Red Bank, New Jersey. We're going to be in Greensburg, Pennsylvania. And there's probably 20 other dates that I just can't legally tell you about yet. But we're going to do a lot of traveling. So if you want to come hang out, be a part of this. I was talking earlier today to Frank Siller. And one of the things about his 9/11 Tunnel of Towers events that I love is you go there and you're surrounded by like so many really good, cool people. And it kind of reaffirms your like faith in humanity in a weird way. What I love about our live events, even last week, I was in Jackson Hole. I was off. I was on vacation with Jenny, and everybody I met was who I'd expect to meet at one of these live events. There was nobody who listens to me who isn't like a cool, easy person to be around, okay? Because the vibe of the show is so ridiculous. Obviously, we do a lot of substantive things in the course of the ridiculousness, but you listen to a show like this because you're a person who knows or at least likes how to take the edge off and not feel like punching someone in the throat 24 hours a day. Most political talk radio makes you want to strangle somebody most times when you listen to
1: it. Never hit anyone in anger unless you're absolutely sure.

0: everything.
1: He's a lousy dad, but he's right.
0: So tomorrow, we got this big 9/11 episode to do. We're bringing on comedians. Okay, not because we're going to try to offend you and tell a bunch of 9/11 jokes, but we're going to focus on the role comedy played in the bounce back here at home in New York, where the comedy clubs were like the greatest outlet people had when they were trying to cope with everything that had gone horrifically wrong. And this new world we were living in with all these color-coded terror alerts and new TSA restrictions and stuff like that. And, you know, there was a silver lining. You know, you could go to a comedy club and laugh about all of it. Or if you were like my producer, Mikey, you could just go through the TSA and get a second or third pat-down. You're not supposed to tip these people, Mikey. We'll talk about all of it tomorrow as we observe the 25th anniversary of 9/11. Until then, go enjoy your unique American privilege. The show's over. Get out.
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0: 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We'll be right back. Don't go away. 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
8: That was the first time we ever went to LA. 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
21: 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Good morning, Clayton and Sybil with Dan Wilson. We're taking you up to 9 o'clock this morning. A somber anniversary today, but I promise we will have some Friday fun. Let's start, though, with how we're locally acknowledging the 25th anniversary of the terror attacks on 9/11.
22: The city of Grapevine is hosting a remembrance ceremony at the 9/11 flight memorial on Texan Trail. Mona Quintanilla is the city's director of marketing and communications.
23: So if you're not able to attend, you can certainly tune into our city Facebook, where that will be streamed live. We will have a representative from the American Airlines Pilots Association, as well as the Flight Attendants Association, and a very special guest speaker this year. And then we will have a march that commemorates the 455 people that perished that day.
22: March 455 honors first responders and spectators are welcome. Details at grapevinetexas.gov.
21: And we'll have plenty more on local acknowledgments of 9/11 in trending topics coming up in about 15 minutes and then plenty more throughout the show as well. So keep it tuned. Another big news story that we're following, the end of the RNC midterm convention. Two people arrested yesterday during a protest near the American Airlines Center. According to police, a pair of protesters assaulted a counter-protester near McKinney and Payne Street and then blocked the road. The two were arrested and booked into the Dallas County Jail. Their names have not been released. The victim did not require medical treatment. So last night, there were more protests than we saw the night before. We knew that coming in. There were several more planned for last night. Two arrests, obviously, it could have been a lot worse than that. For the most part, things seemed to be, while tense, under control.
22: Mm-hmm. So thankfully.
21: Now, this morning is a different story as they're taking the tent down when I have 10 minutes to get to work and I get word that the roads are clear and then I get here and they're actually just taking their own sweet time.
22: Oh, yeah. And it's not the same people who have been here all week.
21: No.
22: It's
21: more localized.
22: Yes.
21: Not as efficient. Let's put it that way.
22: Exactly. They don't recognize the little sticker that you have on your car and the placard that you get.
21: Yeah. And they don't care either.
22: Yeah. So not only did we not know there was additional checkpoints today, the same people don't recognize us as we're driving our same vehicles with those same placards that clear us to get through. So I'm with you. That took quite a bit.
21: And they seemed a little bit frustrated just like we did too. Yeah. All right. 5:06 at DFW's Morning News. We got more on the big events of last night at the AAC coming up after traffic and weather. Here's Julie DeHardy.
24: We do have a couple of accidents. One now on the Lake Ray Howard Bridge before Dow Rock westbound I-30 in the two left lanes. About a 5-minute backup. The other accidents, 35W northbound Sycamore School in the two right lanes, and that's about 5 minutes. Found some road work on Loop 12 Walton Walker at the 35 merge, so you're backed up onto the bridge before you get to Northwest Highway. That's going to take you about 10 minutes to get through. There's also some road work on I-20 westbound between Anglin and Forest Hill. No delay so far. And North Loop westbound between Roof Snow and 35W, a couple lanes blocked. They put you into the

0: express lanes to no backup. With Cliff right now, traffic on the fives, I'm Julie D. Hardy.
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6: Hot and mostly dry yesterday. We tied a record at 239 in the afternoon at 101. That record in 2014. 99 today, heat index 105. Today's record's 102. Clouds and clear sky mixing up in the sky. There could be a hit or miss storm. And just like yesterday, nothing widespread. Tonight, clear 80. Saturday and Sunday, plenty of sunshine. Near 100 or just above. Heat index near 105. For KLAF News, meteorologist Ray Stajic at the Weather Channel.
7: Appreciate you, Ray. Right now, 79 in Dallas, 80 in Fort Worth. 5:07 is your news time, and we're getting back to the top stories of the day. Texas Senator Ted Cruz delivered an address at the RNC midterm convention last night, telling the crowd that the far left hate the Democratic Party is alarming.
8: The hate that killed Charlie Kirk, that knocked down the Twin Towers, that led to two assassination attempts on President Trump. It just keeps getting worse and worse.
7: Cruz also said that Sharia law is incompatible with the U.S. Constitution.
9: A lot of local and state leaders took the stage yesterday. We're going to play some of Dallas Mayor Eric Johnson coming up right after 5:30 this morning. We saw Governor Abbott there, also Dan Patrick. He was there at day two of the convention. He delivered an address that sparked the GOP crowd. Patrick solicited the crowd to pay homage to Old Glory. Man, he was really fired up. In fact, when I was pulling audio cuts for this, I had to do a double take because it didn't sound like him. Let's see what this one sounds like.
10: Would you all rise and please stand with me now?
9: Yeah, a little bit more because he wasn't screaming and Sybil standing up. Not now.
10: To honor this flag and to send a clear message to the Democrats, to the communists, to the socialists. You started a fight and the Republicans are going to finish it in November.
9: It was an interactive convention. Did you hear the back and forth between the crowd and President Trump last night with the I Pledge stuff?
7: No, I missed that. But
9: there was
7: I'm sure
9: a Pledge Allegiance of sorts to the greatest president of the United States, according to him.
7: Not to be confused with Gotti from Dak Prescott.
9: Right. A little different term. All right, we got that for you coming up right after 5:30. Some explosive audio. Patrick also encouraged Republicans to make their voice heard this November to combat what he called detrimental policies being pushed by Democrats. That was kind of the theme of the event.
7: Mm-hmm. President Trump was also at the National Medal of Honor Museum yesterday to sign legislation for a new monument honoring the nation's highest award for valor in combat. The measure's named after Herschel Woody Williams, and will place the National Medal of Honor Monument near the Lincoln Memorial on the National Mall in D.C. Williams, the last surviving World War II Medal of Honor recipient, died in 2022.
9: It's 5:10 at DFW's Morning News, just getting started 25 years after the attacks on 9/11. Where were you? We'll discuss that in Trending Topics. Cliff Notes coming up on 570 KLIF.
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1: Happy Friday. It's 5:15 and we're checking traffic on the fives. Here's Julie DeHarty.
2: We do have a wreck crossing the Lake Ray Hubbard Bridge west on I-30. It's going to be before Dow Rock. Two left lanes are blocked and traffic's backed up a good 5 minutes. Loop 12 is road work northbound at the I-35 merge. You're down to one lane. That'll hold you up for about 10 to 15. We have some road work if you're traveling in Burleson. That's going to be 35W northbound at 174. No big backup so far. 20 westbound as you move from Bowman Springs to Forest Hill. Still some road work in there. When they start to drag traffic, it will hold you up. But right now, you're doing okay. North Loop 820 westbound at Roof Snow, there's road work. They are in the process of clearing, so give yourself an extra 5 to 10. With Cliff right now, traffic on the fives, I'm Julie DeHarty.
3: Hot and mostly dry yesterday. We tied a record at 239 in the afternoon at 101. That record in 2014. 99 today, heat index 105. Today's record's 102. Clouds and clear sky mix it up in the sky. There could be a hit or miss storm. And just like yesterday, nothing widespread. Tonight, clear 80. Saturday and Sunday, plenty of sunshine. Near 100 or just above, heat index near 105. For KLAF News, meteorologist Ray Stajic at the Weather Channel.
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1: From one major story on to the next, we're running down trending topics. Not only has it been that way in the trenders, it's been that way in the hard headlines, too. Mm-hmm. It's been 25 years since 9/11, and we're paying tribute today. Lots of great stories in store, not only from the KLIF WBAP news team, but also from Fox News Radio and the help of WFAA. We remember 25 years later. Also, the president just wrapped up a two-day trip to Texas, including the National Medal of Honor Museum in Tarrant County. We knew all about the fact that he was going to be here at the American Airlines Center, but we learned a few days ago he would go over to the Medal of Honor Museum. And yesterday he was yucking it up with the Joneses.
4: That's right.
1: Yeah, Jerry Jones, Charlotte Jones, they were all there. When I was listening, I heard President Trump talking about how great the Jones family was, how unique the Jones family was. And I wondered, how close are they? Like, I knew that they knew each other, mm-hmm. and I think they know each other pretty well.
4: I think so, too. I mean, they all hang out in literally the Billionaires Club.
1: Yeah, I don't know if they're, like, best friends, but I think that they've known each other for a long time.
4: Right. Like, same with Mark Cuban. He's part of it. He might get along sometimes and not get along other times, but they're all part of the same 1%.
1: Yeah, they got lots of money.
4: Yeah.
1: They do have that in common. 5:17 at DFW's Morning News. We're tracking all those stories for you, but we'll also get to some of the trenders. Much more on the anniversary coming up, but Sybil, let's find out what's going on nationwide.
4: And for that, we'll go to Fox's Tushar Saxena for today's Daily Snapshot.
6: It's September 11th, and this is your Fox Daily Snapshot. Today is National Day of Service and Remembrance, as well as Patriot Day. Since the terror attacks of September 11th, 2001, presidents have called on all Americans to pause and reflect on the nearly 3,000 lives lost in the worst terror attack on U.S. soil. In New York City, Washington, D.C., and Shanksville, Pennsylvania, memorial ceremonies take place where the names of those who died are remembered by survivors and all Americans. Also on this date, in 1941, construction began on the Pentagon in Arlington County, Virginia. Architect George Bergstrom designed the world's largest office building with more than 6.5 million square foot of floor space. World War II General Leslie Groves oversaw the construction of the building, which was completed in January of 1943. If it's your birthday today, you share it with the founder of NFL Films, Ed Sable, born in 1916. I'm Tushar Saxena, and that's your Fox Daily Snapshot.
1: All right, Ed Sable, huh?
4: Yeah.
1: Goes way back. All right, Tushar, thanks. Getting us ready for the day ahead. He talked a lot about it, of course, 9/11 and the anniversary of 25 years later. Do you remember where you were?
4: Oh, yeah. I was actually on my way home from work. We had just gotten off the air because I was doing overnights at the time, and I got a phone call from our producer, and he was like, listen to Howard right now, because we were on right before Howard Stern, and he said, listen to Howard right now, and he was describing it, and it was like right after the first plane had hit, but before the second one had hit, and it was just, I mean, you know how back in the early aughts, how crazy and outrageous Howard Stern was,
1: yeah,
4: and to hear his voice just so serious and somber and taking everything, yeah, it hit different. You know, it made you feel like, okay, this is really important what's happening right now.
1: Yeah. Everybody who has a memory of that day, it sticks with them for sure. Americans are now revealing where they think the 9/11 attacks rank among the most historically significant events that they've seen in their lives. Certainly one of mine for sure. Gernot Scott has that story.
0: A new Ipsos poll shows nearly half of Americans rank 9/11 as the most important event they've seen in their lifetimes. It outranks the COVID-19 pandemic, which was second, followed by the presidencies of Barack Obama and Donald Trump at third and fourth, respectively. The age of respondents does make a difference. For those under 35, the pandemic resonates more, just slightly ahead of 9/11. 9 in 10 say the 2001 attacks had a significant impact on the U.S. But when it comes to safety after the terror attack, America is split, with a third each saying we are more secure, less secure, and about as secure as we ever were. Gernal Scott, Fox News.
1: All right, Gernal, appreciate that. Yeah, I mean, the level of security can fluctuate over time, I know, like as far as people feeling secure.
4: Mm-hmm.
1: But TSA didn't exist in the form that it does now.
4: Right.
1: Before 9/11. So I would think that airports are more safe now than they were before.
4: Yeah, although they did just make the change this week in a few select airports, including DFW, that you can now go to the gate. Remember going
1: through security? Yeah, you just have to like get an appointment.
4: Yeah. So they're loosening up slightly, but I'm sure they're taking the measures beforehand before you can do all that.
1: And that's 25 years later, too.
4: Yeah.
1: All right, plenty more tributes as the morning moves along. 5:21 at DFW's Morning News. Let's get to gas.
4: Gas prices continue to rise as crude oil soars past $100 a barrel.
5: The AAA Texas Weekend Gas Watch survey lists the average statewide gas price at $3.83 for a gallon of regular unleaded fuel. That price is 14 cents more than last week and $1.07 more than last year. Those in El Paso are paying the most at $4.22, while drivers in Houston are paying the least at $3.69 per gallon. DFW filling stations are averaging $3.86, while the national average sits at $4.27. Mike Trina, KLIF News.
4: $4.27.
1: Oh, God, yuck. That's gross.
4: Oh, that hurts.
1: Yeah, and diesel's ridiculous. Gas is just crazy.
4: Diesel is now over $6.
1: I saw that.
4: That is insane.
1: How are we supposed to afford that? I mean, I don't use that, but how am I supposed to afford $4.27 or whatever?
4: Right. And also, I mean, everybody that provides our consumer goods and products uses diesel. All those big rigs.
1: Oh, yeah.
4: There was a report that it cost, $1,000 to fill up one of those semis.
1: And what do? They carry other things.
4: Yeah.
1: So it has a lingering impact.
4: All the stuff that we need.
1: Yeah. The trickle-down effect. Although we're still getting it, but how long? What's the sustainability? Mm-hmm. That's really the question here, as we're now 7 months deep into this war.
4: The good news is we're all getting $5,000.
1: Oh, are we? Yeah.
4: Perhaps.
1: If.
4: If.
1: 5:23 at DFW's Morning News. We're running down trending topics today. All right, so there's a new documentary out there, Sybil. It goes inside Elizabeth Holmes' home a month before she heads to federal prison. Fox's Michelle Polino has the details on that case.
7: The first teaser for Nathan Fielder's documentary on Theranos founder Elizabeth Holmes has arrived, co-directed with Lance Oppenheim, titled You Can See Everything. In the teaser, Fielder is seen in an extreme close-up with Holmes locking eyes.
8: Why would I deceive you? There's no reason for me to do that.
7: The film synopsis, 34 days before she's sent to prison, notorious Silicon Valley founder Elizabeth Holmes invites a skeptical film crew to document her every move. What begins as an intimate portrait of an enigmatic felon becomes a mind-bending three-year journey into the abyss. You Can See Everything will hit theater sometime in October. Michelle Polino, Fox News.
1: A mind-bending journey into the abyss. Yes, please, Michelle Polino, sign me up.
4: That does sound really good. I'll for sure watch that one.
1: I mean, I remember the story as you were explaining it to me off the air, but I don't know any of the details. So, yeah, I'm interested.
4: Well, Amanda Seyfried did the docu-series. Yeah, I guess it kind of was, but it was a biopic, basically, but a series. And she played Elizabeth Holmes. And remember, she had the really deep voice.
1: Yeah.
4: But then when they played previous video of her, she talked completely normally. She just wanted to be taken seriously as a businesswoman, so she did this.
1: Yeah, that helps.
4: Yeah, you basically prick your finger, they would send off your blood, and then it would diagnose you. However, they didn't have the technology, and they sold the technology to Walgreens, and it was going to be nationally implemented, and it was $1 billion, and all these people invested money and got in early, and they didn't deliver. So that's basically, what happened.
1: A scam, huh?
4: Mm-hmm.
1: All right, 5:24 at DFW's Morning News. One more quick trending topic, the one we've all been waiting for.
4: Oh, yeah, NF season is here, and Frank Lanza has the latest.
9: Fox on Football, I'm Frank Lanza. We've got 13 games on the schedule on the first NFL Sunday of the year. In the early games, the Bears are in Carolina to play the Panthers. The Buccaneers visit the Bengals in Cincinnati. The Saints are on the road in Detroit against the Lions. Josh Allen and the Bills travel to Houston to face the Texans. The Ravens are in Indy to battle the Colts. The Browns are on the road against the Jacksonville Jaguars. The Steelers play host to the Atlanta Falcons, and the Jets face their former coach Robert Saleh when they battle the Tennessee Titans. In the late games, the Cardinals are on the road in L.A. against the Chargers. The Dolphins visit Sin City to play the Raiders. The Packers travel to Minnesota to battle the Vikings. The Commanders are in Philly against the Eagles. In prime time, the Dallas Cowboys visit the New York Giants. And we wrap up week one with Monday Night Football, the Broncos visiting Kansas City to battle the Chiefs. Frank Lanza, Fox News.
1: All right, Frank, appreciate it. And we're going to speak with our very own Cowboys correspondent, John Ingham, in the 8 o'clock hour today. We'll have plenty more on the Dallas Cowboys matchup with New York at 6:17 this morning as well, and at 17:47 after each hour. We got sports coming up with our sister station, The Ticket. But right after 5:30, Dallas Mayor Eric Johnson made the switch from Democrat to Republican a few years ago, and we hadn't heard from him until last night, at least not very much. We've got that speech. He doubled down coming up in 5 minutes. Right now, though, let's check traffic. Here's Julie DeHardy.
2: We do have a wreck crossing the Lake Ray Hubbard Bridge west on I-30. It's going to be before Dow Rock. Two left lanes are blocked, and traffic's backed up a good 5 minutes. Loop 12 is road work northbound at the I-35 merge. You're down to one lane. That'll hold you up for about 10 to 15. We have some road work if you're traveling in Burleson. That's going to be 35W northbound at 174. No big backup so far. 20 westbound as you move from Bowman Springs to Forest Hill. Still some road work in there. When they start to drag traffic, it will hold you up. But right now, you're doing okay. North Loop 820 westbound at Roof Snow, there's road work. They are in the process of clearing, so give yourself an extra 5 to 10. With Cliff right now, traffic on the 5s, I'm Julie DeHart.
3: Another warm one today as temperatures are going to continue to push the upper 90s. Probably not a record. That's 102. But we did tie a record yesterday with a touch of rain in the area. Officially nothing at the airport. Today, cloud sunshine. A hit or miss storm this afternoon. I'd go more for the miss. Upper 90s, heat index 105. Clear tonight, 80. Sunny, hot weekend. Low 100s, heat index near 105. For KLAF News, meteorologist Ray Stajic at the Weather Channel.
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9: Whoa! Did you see that last night? There was a guy in the crowd at the American Airlines Center with a Mexican flag. A little bit of a disruption right in the middle of it. And J.D. Vance, the vice president, stopped him down.
11: Wow.
9: We got more on reaction to and the speeches of the RNC midterm convention in our backyard last night and the day before. Plus, President Trump went to the National Medal of Honor Museum yesterday, and we'll touch on that plenty. Clayton and Sybil with you till 9 o'clock this morning. 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Cruise control right here with Don and John on KLIF. 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

0: We'll get back to the festivities of the RNC midterm convention in less than 90 seconds, but first we pay tribute.
1: Today marks a quarter century since the terror attacks of September 11th. Tanya J. Powers is in New York with details.
2: On September 11th, 2001, 19 hijackers associated with the terror group Al-Qaeda began a series of attacks on targets in the U.S., the deadliest terror attacks on American soil in the country's history. Almost 3,000 lives were taken that day at the World Trade Center towers in New York City, the Pentagon in Washington, D.C., and near Shanksville, Pennsylvania, where United Flight 93 crashed when passengers attempted to retake the plane. This year, there's an additional moment of silence at the 9/11 observance ceremony in New York City to honor the thousands of people who've been lost since the attacks due to 9/11-related illnesses. In New York City, Tanya J. Powers, Fox News.
0: All right, Tanya J. Powers, appreciate the work. She's been doing great reports on 9/11 leading up to it, and we'll have more from Tanya as the morning moves along. Yeah. But there's also tributes happening here, and there's plenty of them. We've talked a lot in the headlines and in our interviews this week with Grapevine, but there's other cities doing things too.
1: Mm-hmm. Arlington has a big one as well, and Irving is doing some things, so we'll cover all of that at 8:40.
0: Yeah, and at the top and bottom of each hour, so yes, stick with us. In the meantime, Republicans gathered in Dallas yesterday for the second and final night of that midterm convention.
1: Dallas Mayor Eric Johnson was among the Texas contingent that addressed the crowd.
0: And he did address the fact that he switched from being a Democrat to a Republican after being elected to a second term as mayor. It came like weeks afterwards. This is what he said last night on the national stage.
3: Look at Seattle, where the socialist mayor there told residents not to drink Starbucks and actually waved bye to taxpayers and job creators who were anxious about higher taxes.
0: So he started by talking about how Democratic-led cities aren't thriving right now, according to him.
3: And look at New York City, where politicians fight to keep Walmart out, but where the mayor is spending $70 million in taxpayer money on government-run grocery stores. My friends, the so-called warmth of collectivism is a stone-cold lie. Today's progressives don't believe in giving hardworking Americans a square deal, a fair deal, or a new deal. Every time these extreme Democrat socialists grab power, all we get is a raw deal. But there is a different course, a better course. Here in Dallas, we're growing our police department. We're reducing crime and homelessness. We're cutting our property tax rates every single year. And here, our actual political goal is to become America's safest and most business-friendly city. And while socialist mayors and governors drive away businesses, here in Dallas, we're choosing to build America's next financial capital, which we proudly call Y'all Street. This November, Americans will have their own choices to make. In his Time for Choosing speech, Ronald Reagan said that the choice before our nation isn't between right or left. It's between up or down. And as a former Democrat, trust me when I say this, we can't afford to let the Democrat Party take America down the road to socialism and failure.
0: That's Republican Dallas Mayor Eric Johnson during the RNC midterm convention last night. He had the crowd at times.
1: Mm-hmm.
0: Although I don't know how many people in that crowd actually live in the city of Dallas, but it doesn't matter,
1: yeah,
0: right? He clearly has higher aspirations moving on, and this will be the end of his mayorship.
1: Yeah,
0: here in just a few years.
1: Thinking that's the plan for him.
0: Seems like it.
1: Mm-hmm.
0: All right, 5:37, more from Mayor Johnson and other speakers at the event as the morning moves along. Coming up, though, right after 5:40, let's flash back to the 1950s on KLIF. It's our Friday flashback next. Here's Traffic First with Julie DeHardy.
4: Loop 12 Walton Walker, there's road work northbound across the Trinity River Bridge to the 35 merger single file, and it's about a 15 to 20 minute backup. Just found a new wreck on 20 eastbound at 45 in the left lane, so traffic is being a little cautious in the area. 35W northbound 174 is road work, no delay, and 20 westbound from Bowman Springs to Forest Hill. We still have road work at that location right now. It's going to hold jet for about 15 to 20. With Cliff right now, traffic on the fives, I'm Julie Hardy.
5: Hot and mostly dry yesterday. We tied a record at 2:39 in the afternoon at 101. That record in 2014. 99 today, heat index 105. Today's record's 102. Clouds and clear sky mix it up in the sky. There could be a hit or miss storm. And just like yesterday, nothing widespread. Tonight, clear 80. Saturday and Sunday, plenty of sunshine. Near 100 or just above. Heat index near 105. For KLAF News, meteorologist Ray Stajic at the Weather Channel.
1: 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Right now, 79 in Dallas, 78 in Fort Worth.
6: 25 years ago, America woke up to an ordinary Tuesday. And by the end of September 11th, 2001, nearly 3,000 lives have been lost. Mothers and fathers, sons and daughters, friends, family, colleagues, neighbors, heroes. At the 9/11 Memorial, the names of those who were lost are etched in bronze, a permanent reminder that every number represented a person who was loved and is still missed. 25 years later, we remember, we honor, we will never forget. 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
1: It's 543 at DFW's Morning News, 25 years after the terror attacks of 9/11/2001, and also a day removed from the RNC midterm convention here next door to us at the American Airlines Center in Dallas. Plenty to cover, including kickoff of the NFL season for the Dallas Cowboys. It is a monster news week and end of the weekend. We'll check in with our buddy, John Engel, our Cowboys correspondent, on the Cowboy game in the 8 o'clock hour, right around 8:20. You know what time it is right now, though, Sybil?
2: I do. It's time to flash back in KLIF history.
3: Thank you very much. It's 7 minutes till 6 o'clock at KLIF Amos. From KLIF News, Dallas police and sheriff's officers are attempting to stop a green Mustang with four teenagers in the
1: All right, let's step inside Cliff Time Machine number 2 and go way back 70 years to 1956.
2: Whoa.
1: This was a newscast with the one and only Bruce Hayes, and then it goes into music, kind of gives you the feel and the format for what this station was. 1190 back in the day, KLIF, 1956.
4: Dallas candidate for Attorney General Ross Carlton will be the featured speaker tonight at a fundraising dinner of the Dallas chapter of the Texas Citizens Council. The fundraising campaign is to promote the passage of the Doctrine of Interposition. Interposition is one of three propositions to be voted on next Saturday. The other two are integrated schools and intermarriage.
1: What's interposition? You know, I went down the hall to WBAP to ask Hal and Ernie what interposition was because I just heard this. They didn't know.
2: Huh.
1: And they're old.
2: Is it in the Kama Sutra?
1: I don't know. I mean, that's what I was wondering. That's why I went in there and asked. I was like, am I about to say something stupid?
2: Right.
1: And they said, I don't know. And then I went and said it. So if you know what interposition was, let us know. But they obviously then talked about segregation being on the ballot, too. So,
2: okay.
1: I don't know. Let's keep listening.
4: Your final Dow Jones stock averages show 30 industrials off 96 cents, 20 rails up $2.48, 15 utilities up 42 cents, 65 stocks up 75. The weather for Dallas-Fort Worth and vicinity, partly cloudy and hot this afternoon through Tuesday. Highest temperature both afternoons near 100 and a low tonight in the upper 70s. Winds will be southerly around 15 miles per hour. The present temperature at Love Field is 99 degrees.
1: Ooh.
4: That's the news, Dick Williamson reporting. 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
1: That was Dick Williamson, too. So it was the Bruce Hayes show, but Dick Williamson must have been the anchor then.
2: Okay.
1: Yeah. And never imitated, or you say always imitated.
2: I'm not familiar with Dick Williamson.
1: Yeah. All right.
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1: Now into the music of 1956 on Cliff. And the jingles.
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0: Art Nelson followed the Bruce Hayes Show. This thing is catchy, isn't it?
1: It is.
0: Sounds like 1956.
2: Yes, it's the Art Nelson Show. You better believe that.
3: Now's the time for music on the Art Nelson Show.
0: Yeah, it's Art Nelson. Better believe that. 570 KLIF. All right, 547 at DFW's Morning News. That was a fun flashback back to the 1950s. 70 years old right here at Cliff. All right, we're headed for 550 this morning. At that time, we got more facts on 9/11 and the memorial that was built afterwards. We'll also hear from George W. Bush. He's reflecting on what happened on that day 25 years later. In fact, he held a big event with Condoleezza Rice in Dallas this week. We've got audio coming up. First, let's check traffic. Here's Julie DeHardy on the roads.
4: Loop 12 Walton Walker northbound on the bridge before you get to I-35. We do have road work. You're down to one lane. It's about a 10-minute backup. Also, 35W northbound 174 as they clear. It's holding you up for a couple of minutes. And they're in the process of clearing 20 westbound Anglin to Forest Hill. So give yourself a couple extra minutes in that area. With Cliff right now traffic on the fives, I'm Julie DeHardy.
5: Another warm one today as temperatures are going to continue to push the upper 90s. Probably not a record. That's 102. But we did tie a record yesterday with a touch of rain in the area. Officially nothing at the airport. Today, cloud sunshine. A hit or miss storm this afternoon. I'd go more for the miss. Upper 90s, heat index 105. Clear tonight, 80. Sunny, hot weekend. Low 100s, heat index near 105. For KLAF News, meteorologist Ray Stajic at the Weather Channel.
1: 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Right now, 79 in Dallas, 78 in Fort Worth.
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1: Navigating the news at 5:52 at DFW's Morning News. It's the 11th of September, and we're reflecting on the September 11th, 2001 terror attack, Sybil Summers, 25 years later.
2: And much more detail went into the creation of the 9/11 Memorial in New York City. Matt Murphy has more.
3: Fox Facts.
4: 25 years after the September 11th terrorist attacks, the 9/11 Memorial holds details you may not know. Nearly 3,000 names surround the reflecting pools. They include those killed on September 11th at the World Trade Center, the Pentagon, and aboard the four hijacked planes, along with the six victims of the 1993 World Trade Center bombing. And the names aren't alphabetical. They're arranged in meaningful adjacencies, placing friends, coworkers, flight crews, and first responders together. Families could request certain names appear beside one another. You may also spot a white rose tucked into a name, placed by memorial staff on what would have been that person's birthday. Nearby stands the survivor tree, a pear tree badly damaged at Ground Zero, nursed back to health and returned to the site. Today, it remains a living symbol of resilience and remembrance. Matt Murphy, Fox News.
1: Interesting stuff, Matt Murphy. Appreciate the work as always.
2: Yes, I had no idea that the names were placed accordingly, like with family members or with the flight crew. That's pretty cool.
1: Yeah, it really is.
2: A lot of people would see that and go, oh, they just maybe are random. But no, they have a reason.
1: Yeah, absolutely. I mean, so much detail and so much thought because you have to, right? I mean, these people lost their family members. This was such a high profile, terrible, terrible thing.
2: Mm-hmm.
1: I mean, they were killed because of war or because of terror and then started a war and everything goes, well, it's just so heavy to wrap your mind around.
2: I know.
1: If you're a victim or know someone who is a victim to it. Of course, George W. Bush was the president when all of this occurred and he's been reacting. We're going to play some of his reaction coming up in the 6 o'clock headlines. So hang tight. We've got more on that coming up. The tributes are pouring in today. We've got different memorials happening, Grapevine and other cities. We'll see if we can post some of those events up at KLIF.com. In the meantime, though, we got to get to hard news in 5 minutes with Fox and traffic right now with Julie DeHardy on the fives.
5: Do watch for the road work on the northbound side of Loop 12 Walton Walker as you merge with I-35. You are down to one lane. As we wait for that to clear, traffic's slow coming from 183, so that's going to take about 10 to 15 minutes. We have heavier traffic showing up on 45 from 175 over to I-30. That's a good five-minute drive so far. And they're still in the process of clearing away our 35W northbound at 174, so that's a couple-minute delay. Just got a report of an accident on 635 westbound at TI Boulevard. Already seeing a backup of just a couple of minutes. With Cliff right now traffic on the fives, I'm Julie DeHardy.
6: Another warm one today as temperatures are going to continue to push the upper 90s. Probably not a record. That's 102. But we did tie a record yesterday with a touch of rain in the area. Officially nothing at the airport. Today, cloud sunshine. A hit or miss storm this afternoon. I'd go more for the miss. Upper 90s, heat index 105. Clear tonight, 80. Sunny, hot weekend. Low 100s, heat index near 105. For KLAF News, meteorologist Ray Stajic at the Weather Channel.
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6: Pretend Trump is on the ballot. I'm Dave Anthony, Fox News. That is what the president's message was closing out the first ever Republican midterm convention in Dallas, where Vice President Vance delivered the keynote address last night.
14: This November is so much more than red team versus blue team. It's so much more than having good politicians in Washington.
15: Drawing contrast with Democrats whom he cast as radicals. He touched on cultural and economic flashpoints throughout his speech, framing himself as a fighter for family values.
14: It's about sending a message to the Democratic Party that if you send your crazies, we're going to send you packing.
15: The vice president made no mention of the $5,000 checks that President Trump teased if Republicans keep their majorities in Congress, but the president brought it up again during his closing speech.
6: That's Fox's Madeline Rivera. Democrats and some in the GOP are critical of the so-called Trump dividend. The president says would go to every adult citizen. It could cost more than $1 trillion. As Democrats also blame the president for gas prices that have spiked up again this week with diesel at a record high. He tells Fox says Laura Ingraham, he has no regret going to war with Iran.
16: If I had it to do again, I'd do exactly as I did. I took out their nuclear capability.
6: Today marks 25 years since terrorists attacked America.
17: We saw smoke coming out and everybody started running out, and we saw the plane on the other side of the building, and there was smoke everywhere and people jumping out the windows.
6: That's after a hijacked plane crashed into the first of the Twin Towers in New York City, September 11th, 2001. 17 minutes later, the second plane hit, and soon after, both towers collapsed.
18: I hope I live. I hope I live. It's coming down on me.
6: He did survive while he was recording, but nearly 3,000 people were killed in all. From there to Washington, where a third plane hit the Pentagon, to Shanksville, Pennsylvania, where United Flight 93 crashed into a field when passengers fought back.
19: The only thing you could see was a big gouge in the earth and some broken trees. There wasn't much left.
6: There'll be ceremonies this morning.

0: 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How did they go from top of the rock to rock bottom?
1: Denver, you are the greatest crowd we've ever had. 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
5: It's been 25 years since the terror attacks on 9/11. Good morning, Clayton Neville, Civil Summer, September 11th, 2026, and lots of different tributes and memorials are being held today, vigils, so forth and so on. In fact, a lot of them, Civil, are being held next hour, because that's when we learned that the first plane hit. In the 7 o'clock hour local time here in DFW, it was 8 o'clock, and I don't want to give the exact time. I'm sure we'll learn it here as the morning moves along, but it was early in the 8 o'clock hour out east that the first plane hit. I want to say like 8:11 or something like that. So we've got more for you coming up on that front as the morning moves forward. But we do have another top story that we've been following, and that, of course, is the RNC convention.
6: The first of its kind midterm convention has now wrapped up right here in Dallas. And Clayton put together a recap of what's been a really busy few days in Big D.
5: The so-called Trumpapalooza brought high energy and a loud message on day two that the stakes are high in the November midterms.
7: Hello, Dallas!
5: Republican Texas Senator Ted Cruz.
7: Together, arm in arm, we must save America. Thank you and God bless you.
5: Texas Governor Greg Abbott.
8: I'm here to tell you that Republicans are going to win this year, because Americans want safe communities and secure borders, and Republicans will deliver on that need.
5: The governor called them common sense policies.
8: All the Democrats running statewide in the state of Texas, they had a chance to vote on those policies, and they voted against those policies. They voted against common sense.
5: National lawmakers who spoke included House Speaker Mike Johnson, HHS Secretary RFK Jr. also took the stage. Republicans acknowledged today's 25th anniversary of the 9/11 terror attacks with a tribute. And on day two of the convention, President Trump left Dallas and went to Arlington for an event at the National Medal of Honor Museum.
9: Very special for me to be here. It's an American treasure devoted to the best and bravest warriors of our country.
5: The president went back to Dallas at the convention.
7: Please raise your right hand. I pledge to the greatest president in the history of the United States that loves us so much he can't even breathe, that I will go out with my family, my friends. I'll do it anyway. I don't care if I'm registered or not. I'm going to try and cheat like hell like they do. There's never been bigger cheaters. I don't care.
5: Vice President J.D. Vance was the keynote speaker on night two. He said the November midterms are about birthright.
10: I want our daughters to compete on a fair field where no politician tells a little girl she's got to surrender her trophy, her scholarship, or her locker room to a man. I want our sons to have a fair shot at a good job, and I want that for our daughters, too.
5: There were several anti-Trump protests in Dallas during the two-day event, and a number of arrests were made yesterday, but the area immediately surrounding the event was locked down for days. People who live and work in that area say they're relieved that the event's over,

0: and they called it the Disruption. In Dallas, I'm Clayton Neville.
1: What a fantastic recap. I heard a lot that I hadn't heard yet. So good stuff, Clayton. Right now it is 6:05. Need to get a look at traffic and weather on the fives. Let's check your commute with Julie DeHarty.
2: We do have a problem for you on 635 LBJ westbound trying to exit to 75. It's a stalled truck. He's in the center lane, so give yourself a couple extra minutes as you move that way from Greenville. Also, if you're trying to travel on 635, a little bit heavy as you come past 75 over toward Preston, a couple extra minutes through there. And if you're traveling on Loop 12 northbound on the Trinity River Bridge over toward I-35, you're down to one lane. Right now you're back to 183, so that's going to take you about 10 to 15 minutes. Just starting to fill in on 183 off the north loop to 121. That's a good 5 to 10 minute trip. With Cliff right now, traffic on the fives, I'm Julie DeHarty.
3: Hot and mostly dry yesterday. We tied a record at 239 in the afternoon at 101. That record in 2014. 99 today, heat index 105. Today's record's 102. Clouds and clear sky mix it up in the sky. There could be a hit or miss storm. And just like yesterday, nothing widespread. Tonight, clear 80. Saturday and Sunday, plenty of sunshine. Near 100 or just above. Heat index near 105. For KLAF News, meteorologist Ray Stajic at the Weather Channel.
1: Thank you, Ray. Right now, 78 in both Dallas and Fort Worth. 6:08 is your news time, and back to the headlines we go. Former President George W. Bush was president when the attacks happened.
0: Yeah, he was, and we were speaking about that last hour. I thought we'd pick up with some of the audio from this week. He was reflecting on that day, September 11, 2001, with Condoleezza Rice this week at the Bush Institute. I think it was on, like, Wednesday of this week. So he said that we have forgotten some of the lessons of 9/11 as a society.
4: You know, our nation occasionally goes through isolationist periods where the attitude is, we've got too many problems at home, therefore who cares what happens overseas, which really means to me they just don't pay attention to the lesson of 9/11, because what happens overseas matter to our national security at home. To the extent that people are struggling against tyranny, it makes sense. We don't have to send troops, but we ought at least stand with them and stand beside them, because this is what we went through 250 years ago. It's a belief that everybody wants to be free.
0: And George W. Bush, again, he was speaking alongside Condoleezza Rice. It was a forum that he had 25 years later at the Bush Institute this week. It was a pretty cool little format, like a nice sit-down format.
1: And interesting to hear the perspective once you've had time to reflect like that.
0: Right. Lots of tributes today, Sybil. Let's squeeze one in there.
1: Yeah, so the city of Grapevine is hosting a remembrance ceremony at the 9/11 Flight Memorial on Texan Trail. Mona Quintanilla, the city's director of marketing and communications, joined us to tell us about it.
5: So if you're not able to attend, you can certainly tune into our city Facebook, where that will be streamed live. We will have a representative from the American Airlines Pilots Association, as well as the Flight Attendants Association, and a very special guest speaker this year. And then we will have a march that commemorates the 455 people that perished that day.
1: So that March 455 will honor the 455 first responders. Spectators are welcome. You can get details at grapevinetexas.gov.
0: It's such a busy week. We've got more tributes for 9/11 today. We've got more recap of the RNC midterm convention and a giant expo coming to town.
1: Oh, yeah.
0: And I buried the lead. Nicolas Cage is here.
1: He's like your hero.
0: I don't know. Well, is he the biggest name on the list? Because he might not be.
1: Mel Gibson, I believe, won or at least was a nominee for an Academy Award.
0: Yeah, and there's other contenders too. We'll tell you who else is coming to Fan Expo, and we'll check in on the movie weekend that lies ahead with our entertainment correspondent. Plus, we'll get back to Trump's visit to the Medal of Honor Museum. All that lies ahead on 570 KLIF. 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
1: 6:15, time to get a look at traffic and weather on the 5. Starting to get a little nasty on a Friday. Julie DeHardy fills us in.
2: If you're traveling west on 635, we have a stalled truck in the center lane trying to exit to 75. In the backup, right around Forest, there's an accident. One of the cars is out in the middle of the roadway. The other one is off to the right shoulder. So that combo delay coming from Plano Road is going to be about 15 minutes. Loop 12 northbound on the bridge before you get to I-35. The right lane is closed. It looks like we've got a new traffic layout through there, causing a lot of confusion anyway. And you're back to 183. That's going to be about 10 to 15 minutes. I-30 eastbound Horizon, there's an accident in the right lane, and that's about a 10-minute delay. With Cliff right now, traffic on the 5s, I'm Julie DeHardy.
3: More hot weather expected and mostly dry. Had some spotty showers around yesterday. Today, the same thing in the afternoon. Other than that, clouds and clear sky and warm upper 90s, heat index 105. Record today's 102. We've got an outside chance of getting there with enough sunshine. Tied a record yesterday at 101. 80 tonight, sunny, warm weekend. Here, just above 100, heat index around 105. For KLIF News, meteorologist Ray Stajic at the Weather Channel.
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15: Final day of prep for the Cowboys before they face the Giants on Sunday. Dak Prescott talks about going up against the new-look Giants.
16: Tough. He's obviously coached a lot of winning teams. To me, you expect the game to go into the fourth quarter. You know, that's kind of our message. You can't win in those first threes. Be ready and do whatever it takes to go get it in the fourth. And anytime you're playing a good coach like that, his winning history, you've got to be ready for it.
15: Cowboys countdown to kickoff 5 o'clock on Sunday. 49ers win the first ever NFL game in Australia. A 27-7 victory over the Rams. San Francisco had arrived in Melbourne a week prior to the game, Los Angeles roughly 28 hours before kickoff. And Jacob Junis blows a 3-run lead without recording an out, and the Rangers fall to the Mariners 4-3. Second blown save and third loss of the year for the right-hander. Rangers visit Diamondbacks at 8:40 tonight. I'm Ryan Baldwin from 96.7 and 1310 The Ticket.
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0: Happy Friday. We're running down today's top stories at 617 at DFW's Morning News. Clayton Neville and Sybil Summers were up until 9. Dan Wilson leading the way. From 9 until noon, it's Brian Kilmeade. And from noon until 3 today, Vince Colonnaise. The Vince Show will have your inside scoop to D.C. politics. And I'm sure he'll talk a lot about the RNC midterm convention. We'll have another recap of that event that has officially wrapped up in Dallas coming up right after 6:30 this morning. Other news to talk about, because we're on to a new event here in Big D that we'll get to in less than 60 seconds. First, though, we got to go to the movies.
1: Well, it's been nearly three decades since the first film, now Practical Magic 2, has hit theaters. Also, Andrew Garfield is starring in a medieval period piece. Michelle Pollino has more.
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19: I'm Michelle Pollino in theaters.
20: You both were a curse.
19: No. Practical Magic 2, starring Sandra Bullock and Nicole Kidman. The film returns to a world steeped in moonlit mischief and powerful ancestral magic as the Owen sisters face a new threat to their family.
21: I'm just a farmer.
19: The uprising sees Andrew Garfield as the leader of a ferocious rebellion against the tyranny of King Richard II. In Runner, a former soldier, Alan Richson, is thrown into a brutal race against time when a critical medical delivery makes him and his unlikely partner, Owen Wilson, the targets of a ruthless cartel. Don't Look Back in Anger charts Liam and Noel Gallagher's triumphant reunion tour, Oasis Live 25. On Netflix, Untold, Mr. T, I Pity the Fool. This is the extraordinary origin story behind one of the most unlikely and beloved icons in entertainment. That's Fox on Film on Fox News.
0: All right, Michelle Pollino, Fox on Film, getting us ready for the weekend that lies ahead at the movies. Owen Wilson's making a comeback, isn't he? He's in everything again, it seems like.
1: And I feel like I'm hearing Luke Wilson, his brother's name, as well. And
0: yeah, he was in The Hawk with Will Ferrell, the Netflix show.
1: Yeah, that's why. Okay, that's why he's starting to be relevant again. Maybe they're doing a push for the Wilson brothers from
0: Dallas. I guess
1: Dallas.
0: So. I mean, I'm all cool with that. I love those guys.
1: Yeah, me too.
0: They're really funny, I think.
1: Mm-hmm.
0: All right, 6:19 at DFW's Morning News. And it's been a really big news week, not just on the national level, but locally as well. And it does continue into the weekend.
1: Yeah, people like Mel Gibson and Nick Cage, Kiefer Sutherland, dozens of other A-listers are on the roster for Fan Expo Dallas.
0: So if you don't know, it's a three-day event at the K. Bailey Hutchison Convention Center. It does start today. And we talked to Fan Expo Dallas spokesperson Dana Cobb about the event.
22: Hey, guys. Good morning. It's awesome. It's going to be a great, great weekend. Busy and great.
0: Yeah, man. And the lineup is spectacular this year. A lot of people are talking about it. Some serious celebrities, some A-listers on there. Mel Gibson, Nick Cage, Kiefer Sutherland, and plenty more.
22: Oh my gosh, yeah, we are fully stacked. One of my favorite things about this weekend is we have the full cast of Young Guns. You talked about Emilio Estevez, Charlie Sheen, Kiefer Sutherland. I mean, that is the first time that it's happened. The other first time is Nicolas Cage is going to be in town and have a pretty amazing lineup here at the convention center. So, I mean, we have that, but it's not just about celebrities. I mean, listen, I love the celebrities. We love people watching, but the people watching also is through the guests. I mean, you see so many people walking around the convention center in cosplay, families, so many different generations enjoying just kind of being around one another. And it's a really great way to kind of get off your phone, get in, you know, get into the groove, and also like interact with a lot of people. It's all about discovering new fandoms and belonging. And it's really a place for everyone. And I mean that. I know that, you know, we're on the radio and everything, but it is just, it's really magical when you get down there and you see how passionate people are about pop culture. And even the culturally curious go in and are like, I had no idea. So it's fascinating and wonderful, and I totally encourage everybody to come down. I do encourage as many people as possible to arrange for rideshare or DART or parking, because I've spent this week down here, and it is challenging to find parking. So for the ease of the day, see if there's a way to kind of manage your way around it.
1: Talking to Dana Cobb from Fan Expo Dallas. And, you know, we were mentioning all the A-listers and all the other things that people can participate in. How much has it grown? Just talk a little about, you know, maybe year one or at the very beginning to what it is today.
22: Well, you know, historically, you know, the Dallas Comic Con, you know, had a very firm hold here in the market. And I believe it was like maybe in 2014, Fan Expo combined forces with Dallas Comic Con and kind of reemerged. And since then, Fan Expo Dallas, I want to say that was about 2014, so about more than 10 years ago. But Fan Expo HQ, they're based in Toronto. And so they're really, really good at doing this. We're one of 17 U.S. markets now. So Fan Expo as an entity has grown, which actually, I mean, it helps so much because it kind of gives more people access to more celebrities in different markets. And right now, the entertainment industry is kind of really grappling with how to engage audiences that aren't just through the movies or through streaming. It's just a changing atmosphere. So it allowed the opportunity for people to really get in front of people, celebrities, fandoms, you know, other fans, and activities that they otherwise, you know, wouldn't have and maybe didn't exist for the public 10 years ago. So yeah. But it's also, I mean, and I say this, but it also hasn't become so untenable financially for admission. You know, you get in, once you pay the price of admission, there's so many things to do.
0: Absolutely.
22: All weekend.
0: Yeah, for sure. Well, yeah. We're looking forward to it. We'll see you out there. Dana Cobb, Fan Expo. As always, we appreciate your time. Big lineup this week. We're excited.
22: Awesome. Thank you guys so much. Have a wonderful day.
0: Man, you know there's going to be some diehards out there, too.
19: Oh, for
0: Not
19: sure.
0: just for the actors or celebrities, but just for, like, the figurines and everything that comes along with it, the camaraderie, the costume wearing, the cosplay.
4: Yeah. Well, like she said, it started as Comic-Con, which is where, you know, like, comic book lovers used to go. And so now it's just evolved into TV shows and even movie trilogies and things like that.
0: But it's not even just like mainstream. It's almost not mainstream, right? It's like your niche stuff.
4: Kind of counterculture.
0: I mean, there's still big, big, big names on there, like the ones that we mentioned.
4: Right.
0: But it's not like The Bachelor.
4: Yeah.
0: Like they don't have them there, you know, like the most generic stuff you could find.
4: Yeah, they would only have them there if they did a voiceover of a character in some anime series.
0: Yeah, exactly. Yeah. The Joe Bros aren't going to be there, right. I don't think. Yeah. It's more the behind-the-scenes stuff, or like the like you said, the underground culture,
4: yeah.
0: or whatever that is.
4: Mm-hmm.
0: That might be a different genre.
4: It's very cool, though. If you've ever been, I mean, the way people go so far out with their costumes, I mean, there are cosplay people who are signing autographs because they look so much like the Terminator or whoever they're cosplaying.
0: Taking pictures and stuff.
4: Yeah.
0: Some people probably charge for those pictures too,
4: don't
0: they? They yeah. I figured they probably did.
4: Yeah. They have lines and everything.
0: All right. We got more on Fan Expo coming up between now and the end of the show. Stick with us. But it is happening this weekend in Dallas. Got a president first,
4: mm-hmm.
0: then Nick Cage.
4: I mean, gosh, it's busy.
0: And Kiefer Sutherland, too.
4: Mm-hmm.
0: So President Trump yesterday, when he was here for the RNC midterm convention, he was actually here for 2 days, but he went over to the National Medal of Honor Museum in Arlington, and he signed legislation for a new monument honoring the nation's highest award for valor in combat.
4: So the measure is named after Herschel Woody Williams. It will place the monument near the Lincoln Memorial on the National Mall in Washington, D.C. Williams, the last surviving World War II Medal of Honor recipient, passed away in 2022.
0: The motorcade was all over DFW this week, huh?
4: Yes, it was. I saw a video on Reddit explaining how it works because people were thinking or asking, you know, why does he need 14 different vehicles in his motorcade, and every single one serves a purpose. It's really interesting because one's like communications, one is him, one is the decoy, one is security, one has like the bomb deactivation. I mean, one has press. It's crazy how much
0: it's a big deal.
4: Coordinated, yeah.
0: As we learned around here
4: at
0: the American Airlines Center, they lock it down when the big guy's coming. 6:25 at DFW's Morning News, and coming up 15 minutes right now, we'll have a special tribute to 9/11. We look back 25 years later. Coming up, some hard news, but right now let's check traffic. Here's Julie DeHardy.
2: Loop 12 Walton Walker northbound as you're coming up on the merge with I-35. They've made that far right lane and exit only lane to 635. A lot of confusion there and about a 15 to 20 minute backup. Also 183 eastbound at Loop 12. There's an accident backing us up for a good 10 to 15 minutes. There's a stall on 635 westbound trying to exit to northbound 75. That's in the center lane causing a problem in the backup right around Abrams. We've got an accident on the right side of the roadway. So backing us up for about 10 to 15 minutes. Then if you're trying to travel on I-30 eastbound at Horizon, there's a wreck in the right lane. And we also have some trouble in Sanger right around 455 Chapman. That is backing everybody up for about 5 to 10 minutes. With Cliff right now, traffic on the fives, I'm Julie DeHardy.
3: Another warm one today as temperatures are going to continue to push the upper 90s. Probably not a record. That's 102. But we did tie a record yesterday. with a touch of rain in the area. Officially nothing at the airport. Today, cloud sunshine. A hit or miss storm this afternoon. I'd go more for the miss. Upper 90s, heat index 105. Clear tonight, 80. Sunny, hot weekend. Low 100s, heat index near 105. For KLAF News, meteorologist Ray Stajic at the Weather Channel.
4: 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Right now, 79 in Dallas, 80 in Fort Worth. 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
0: 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Clayton Neville, Sybil Summers, Dan Wilson with you till 9.
27: I'm not sure if I like your look. I'm not sure if I like the way you dress. I don't like the way you talk.
0: But we're with you till 9 anyway. President Trump last night, you know what that was in reference to?
4: No.
0: That was Ken Paxton.
4: Oh, wow.
0: That's what President Trump was talking about. He was saying, vote Ken Paxton.
27: I said, Ken, I don't want to embarrass you, but I don't agree with a lot of things, but you're the greatest attorney general we've ever had, and that alone should carry him. I said, I'm not sure if I like your look. I'm not sure if I like the way you dress. I don't like the way you talk.
0: But vote for him anyway. And if you don't, you'll go to hell.
4: How does he dress any differently from any other businessman? They all wear the same suits and ties.
0: I don't know. I have heard him refer to his look, though, several times recently.
4: Really?
0: One time he said something like, I know he looks really weird, but you gotta vote for him anyway.
4: I mean, if you know, you know.
0: But I'm just saying, like, the fact that he addresses that publicly.
4: Okay, maybe he's talking about the eye situation.
0: That's what I mean. I don't know.
4: Because surely
0: the hair
4: it's not,
0: is not great either.
4: His clothes, though. I don't like the way you dress. I mean, to me anyway, I don't know a lot about men's clothing or business wear, but he looks just like every other guy in a suit.
0: Yeah, I think so. I wonder, though, if the allegation is that he underdresses. Because, you know, sometimes he wears, like, Levi's, a dress shirt, and a tie, and a sport coat. But I know, but, like, not a full-blown suit.
4: Okay.
0: You know what I mean?
4: Yeah, I see what you're saying. And then maybe the cowboy boots, because Texas politicians do that.
0: Maybe he looks a little bit different on Capitol Hill than some of the other guys. But, yeah, I mean, he dresses fine.
4: Uh-huh. So. That's so funny.
0: Hey, real quickly, if you're looking to buy a car or truck from a reputable, preferred, trusted dealer, catch Cruise Control with Don and John tomorrow morning from 8 until noon right here on KLIF. All right, let's get back to that convention.
4: Well, day two of the GOP convention featured President Trump and Vice President J.D. Vance as Republicans are hoping to push voters to the polls. Fox's Madeline Rivera explains what Vance talked about.
6: He touched on cultural and economic flashpoints throughout his speech, framing himself as a fighter for family values. Vance received a warm reception, raising more talk that he is President Trump's heir apparent. The vice president took it in, though he says he's focused first on November before even thinking about 2028. The vice president made no mention of the $5,000 checks that President Trump teased if Republicans keep their majorities in Congress, but the president brought it up again. The Committee for a Responsible Federal Budget says the president's plan would amount to $1.2 trillion, adding that tariff revenues would not be enough to offset the cost.
4: There's also no indication that Congress would support the plan, with many GOP members opposed to large government spending. Democratic Senate Minority Leader Chuck Schumer accused the president of attempting to buy votes.
0: And the breakdown of the RNC midterm convention is underway. I texted Monty Cook, our newsman, and he said earlier today, yeah, you're clear. Come on back. Head down victory and you'll be good.
4: Mm-hmm.
0: So far, so good. Everything was going well. I texted him, you know, be there shortly. And then all of a sudden, somebody was taking a tent down, and they wouldn't let me pass.
4: Yeah, the road blockades are still in effect. If you work in Victory Park or downtown Dallas, there are still road closures.
0: Yeah, big-time closures. And I was like, okay, well, you know, I'll just be able to navigate down Victory like we have been.
4: Right.
0: I won't have to deal with the security check and all of that. And I didn't, but they were taking a tent down, and they made me wait, and they didn't care. I got to get to work, and they said, okay.
4: I still had to deal with security. They didn't do like the full-on dog sweeping the car thing, but yes, they had stop points.
0: Uh-oh. You didn't get wanted, did you?
4: No.
0: Because I saw Jeff roaming around earlier, the homeless guy across the street, and he had a wand.
4: Okay, no, I did not get wanted.
0: Are you sure?
4: But I got stopped a couple times and had to show credentials and placards and everything and go, no, I'm supposed to be here, I promise.
0: Why were you wanted and I wasn't?
4: I wasn't wanted today.
0: Oh, that's right. Yeah, but you were inspected.
4: I know. I don't know. I have no idea. There were checkpoints I had to stop at. I mean, I couldn't just plow through them. There's a cop car sitting there.
0: Yeah, I know. It's like some people have to, some people don't. Weird. That's where we are, though. I mean, they're getting out of here soon.
4: Yeah.
0: So back to normal here in the next few hours, maybe by tomorrow for sure.
4: Mm-hmm.
0: All right, 6:34 at DFW's Morning News. AAA says the national average for a gallon of diesel fuel right now is topping $6 a gallon. The Iran war continues to disrupt oil markets, and Fox's Jenny Casola explains.
7: Diesel fuel is used for freight and delivery trucks, so it's much more expensive to transport things. The Independent Grocers Alliance says fuel can account for up to 30% of the total cost of food. Scott Dane, executive director of the American Logging Council, tells Fox Business his industry is being crushed. They're reaching out to the administration for help.
8: There are some steps they can take. One of them is to eliminate or suspend the fuel tax, which would drop it by 25 cents a gallon. Now, that's not going to cure everything, but Canada has done that.
7: Dane says it now costs more than $1,350 to fill up a diesel truck. Jenny Coselda, Fox News.
0: That's really high. $650? Mm. No thanks. Well, I guess it'll continue to go up before it goes down again because there's no end in sight to the war. I mean, we don't have any indication that it'll be over anytime soon.
4: No, and this has been a huge distraction because I haven't heard anything about negotiations this whole week.
0: The RNC, it has. Kind of been a pause on everything. All right, 6:36 at DFW's Morning News. And coming up after 6:40 this morning, a special tribute 25 years after the terror attacks to the day. 9/11, 2001. We'll take a look back. Also, WFAA-TV is telling us what's happening on September 11, 2026. Bunch of events in the Metroplex today to pay tribute, and we'll run down the list coming up in a few minutes. Right now, let's check traffic with Julie DeHardy on the roads.
2: Headed north on Loop 12, Walton Walker. A new road layout there as you approach I-35. Your right lane is a forced exit to 635. And it's backing us up for about 10 minutes or so. Loop 12 southbound past Northwest Highway. There's an accident reported with a couple-minute delay. There is a collision on 183 eastbound. Before you get to Loop 12, a couple of right lanes are blocked, and that's about 10, 15 minutes. Now on 635 westbound, you're wrapped to 75. Center lane with a stall. In the backup, there's an accident with two right lanes blocked. Delays from Plano Road will take you about 15 minutes. Eastbound I-30 at Horizon, the right lane's blocked, and that's about a 5 to 10 minute backup. With Cliff Right Now traffic on the fives, I'm Julie DeHardy.
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3: Hot and mostly dry yesterday. We tied a record at 239 in the afternoon at 101. That record in 2014. 99 today, heat index 105. Today's record's 102. Clouds and clear sky mix it up in the sky. There could be a hit or miss storm, but just like yesterday, nothing widespread. Tonight, clear 80. Saturday and Sunday, plenty of sunshine, near 100 or just above, heat index near 105. For KLAF News, meteorologist Ray Stajic at the Weather Channel.
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9: 25 years ago, America woke up to an ordinary Tuesday. 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Mothers and fathers, sons and daughters, friends, family, colleagues, neighbors, heroes. At the 9/11 Memorial, the names of those who were lost are etched in bronze, a permanent reminder that every number represented a person who was loved and is still missed. 25 years later, we remember, we honor, we will never forget. KLIF.
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3: They left our border wide open and our communities less safe. Their record, my friends, speaks for itself. And rather than admit error and change course, of course, they are doubling down on the crazy. And primary after primary, we have watched the few reasonable Democrats lose to extremists.
4: And Vice President J.D. Vance last night next door at the American Airlines Center in downtown Dallas. Clayton and Sybil with you till 9 o'clock this morning. We are closely covering the speeches from last night. Both the vice president and the president spoke very, very much close together. Mm-hmm. It was pretty much back to back. So that was interesting to see that they did that. But we've got a recap of that and more sound from last night coming up at the top of the hour. News with Fox News Radio and with the KLIF WBAP news team. But Sybil, as America marks the 25th anniversary of the attacks of September 11, 2001, we're sharing some of the stories of lives touched by the tragedy.
5: And Tanya J. Powers has more.
6: I'm Tanya J. Powers, and these are the stories of 9/11.
7: The maritime evacuation happened completely spontaneously and within a minute after the first plane hit.
6: September 11th, 2001 brought about the largest ever maritime rescue, a mass evacuation involving about 800 mariners.
7: Ferry captains talk about the dust being so thick that even the radar couldn't operate at times.
6: Jessica DuLong is the author of Saved at the Seawall, stories from the September 11th boat lift, and says some people fleeing Lower Manhattan after the attack ran to the water.
7: Which meant that you now have people pressed up 10 deep in some places up against the railing, people climbing over this railing, which is not an easy thing to do because of the structure of it, jumping in the water, thinking that they're going to swim to Jersey.
6: Almost 500,000 people were rescued on vessels of all types.
7: Sailing yachts, dinner cruise boats, everything that you can think of, everything that floated.
6: Tanya J. Powers, Fox News.
4: Tanya J. Powers, appreciate it. Speaking of tributes, our very own Dan Wilson put one together 25 years after the terror attacks. We pay tribute at DFW's Morning News.
8: We have some planes. Just stay quiet and you'll be okay. We're turning to the airport.
9: Nobody moves. Everything will be okay. If you try to make any move, you'll danger yourself and the airplane. Just stay quiet.
10: Say again. Selector 956, did you understand that transmission?
11: Yeah, that transmission, he said, was unreasonable. It sounded like someone said they have a bomb on board.
12: Sir, did you hear the transmission? Was the airplane just said he had a bomb on board?
13: The affirmative, he said there was a bomb on board.
10: That's what we thought. We didn't get it clear.
12: That aircraft, he can't get a hold of it. He turned to the eastbound?
10: He just turned to the eastbound, sir.
12: Okay, 956, we had a visual out of this standby.
10: Do you have a visual out of now?
12: We did, but we lost him at the turn.
10: You can make a turn back to 220 heading. Let me know if you can see him.
12: We were making a turn at 956.
10: We're here. We're heading northwest.
14: It's 7:54, 6 minutes before 8 o'clock at WBAP. Evidently, in the last few moments, a plane has crashed into the World Trade Center in the upper levels, actually, of the World Trade Center, upper stories of the World Trade Center.
15: The second tower has exploded from about the 20 stories below in a gargantuan explosion. Oh, my God, I don't believe it.
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19: I don't have words to describe what I'm witnessing right now.
20: Effective immediately until further notice, flight operations in the National Airspace System by United States civil aircraft and foreign civil and military aircraft are prohibited.
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4: September 11, 2001, 25 years later, DFW's Morning News never forgets. More after this. 647, here's traffic with Julie DeHarty.
1: Checking out northbound Loop 12, Walton Walker. As you get up to I-35, the right lane is going to be a forced exit to 635. It's causing some confusion and about a 10-minute delay. Now, on the southbound side, there's an accident after Northwest Highway in the two right lanes, so you're backed up onto I-35 for a good 10 minutes. Right up the road on 183 eastbound at Carl, the right side of the roadway is blocked with an accident. That's backed up about 15 minutes or so. And then a couple problems on 635. Westbound exiting to 75, there's a stall in the center lane. In the backup near Greenville Avenue off to the right side, there is an accident backing us up to Plano Road, so that combo delay is about 15 minutes or so. Eastbound I-30 at Horizon, this wreck's in the right lane. Those delays come from Dalrock, and that's going to be at least 15 minutes. With Cliff right now, traffic on the fives, I'm Julie DeHarty.
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24: More hot weather expected and mostly dry. Had some spotty showers around yesterday. Today, the same thing in the afternoon. Other than that, clouds and clear sky and warm, upper 90s, heat index 105. Record today's 102. We've got an outside chance of getting there with enough sunshine. Tied a record yesterday at 101. 80 tonight, sunny, warm weekend, near just above 100, heat index around 105. For KLIF News, meteorologist Ray Stajic at the Weather Channel.
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27: Season debut of new defensive coordinator Christian Parker Sunday when the Cowboys face the Giants. 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
28: Pretty excited. You know, we've been working hard for this moment to get this thing officially started. 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So I would say that's the main emotion for us.
27: Cowboys countdown to kickoff, 5 o'clock on Sunday. Rough season opener for Matthew Stafford in the Rams 27-7 loss to the 49ers. Only 155 yards through the air and an interception for a 30.7 quarterback rating. Jacob DeGrom goes 6 shutout innings, striking out 12, but the Rangers still lose to the Mariners 4-3. Texas will re-rack and travel to take on Arizona tonight at 8:40. I'm Ryan Baldwin from 96.7 and 1310 The Ticket.
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2: 6:53 on a very busy Friday. Clayton Neville, Sybil Summers, Dan Wilson. It's time for your Generations game.
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2: Hello, Dan.
4: Happy Friday.
5: Happy Friday.
2: All right, so it's XBY, me versus Sybil. Did I win last week?
5: I think you did, yeah.
2: I had a winning streak going, and then you snapped it, but I think I'm back on track.
5: I think so. All right, I got to get back on today.
2: Right. I know we're tight on time. Let's do it.
4: All right, Sybil, let's start with you. All right, what brand of brightly colored velour tracksuit famously featured words spelled out in rhinestones
5: across... On the butt.
2: Oh. Yes.
5: Juicy Couture.
2: Yep.
5: Yay, finally.
2: Why did that make everybody smile
5: on
2: for some
5: the board,
2: reason?
5: Because you had an excuse to look at girls' butts.
2: Well, that's true.
5: Yeah.
2: Yeah. I still see those juicy butts. Or
5: me
2: those juicy,
5: too.
2: Not the butts, but the pants. You know what I meant?
5: Yeah, you meant juicy butts.
2: I did. The pants are still out there, too, though.
5: Yes,
2: you
5: they are.
2: You see them every now and then.
4: All right, Clayton.
2: Yep.
4: What year did the first space shuttle launch?
2: Oh no. 1961.
5: Oh goodness. Was it 1969?
4: 1981.
2: What? Oh, space shuttle. I knew there was something involved with that.
5: I almost said 82, but I still would have been wrong. Dang it.
2: So what did they go up in 69? A plane?
5: No, Apollo 11 was 69, right?
2: Yeah. All right. So I'm trailing 1-0. Do we have time for another or should we wait?
4: Yeah, let's wait.
2: All right, let's wait till 8:30. Just wet in your whistle. We'll get the championship round with Sybil up 1-0. It's the Generations game, XBY. We'll have more time at 8:30 this morning. We got news in 5 minutes and traffic for you right now. Here's Julie DeHardy.
6: Checking out northbound Loop 12, Walton Walker. As you get up to I-35, the right lane is going to be a forced exit to 635. It's causing some confusion and about a 10-minute delay. Now, on the southbound side, there's an accident after Northwest Highway in the two right lanes, so you're backed up onto I-35 for a good 10 minutes. Right up the road on 183 eastbound at Carl, the right side of the roadway is blocked with an accident. That's backed up about 15 minutes or so. And then a couple problems on 635. Westbound exiting to 75, there's a stall in the center lane. In the backup near Greenville Avenue off to the right side, there is an accident backing us up to Plano Road, so that combo delay is about 15 minutes or so. Eastbound I-30 at Horizon, this wreck's in the right lane. Those delays come from Dalrock, and that's going to be at least 15 minutes. With Cliff right now, traffic on the fives, I'm Julie DeHardy.
7: Another warm one today as temperatures are going to continue to push the upper 90s. Probably not a record. That's 102. But we did tie a record yesterday with a touch of rain in the area. Officially nothing at the airport. Today, cloud sunshine. A hit or miss storm this afternoon. I'd go more for the miss. Upper 90s, heat index 105. Clear tonight, 80. Sunny, hot weekend, low 100s, heat index near 105. For KLAF News, meteorologist Ray Stajic at the Weather Channel.
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16: Vaping is often thought of as the safer choice over traditional cigarettes. But safer doesn't mean safe. New study out of Australia suggests nicotine e-cigarettes may raise the risk of certain cancers. That vapor isn't just harmless water. It contains chemicals that could damage your cells, even your DNA. I know a lot of people look to vaping to quit cigarettes, but here's the catch. E-cigarettes aren't actually approved to help you quit, and a lot of people end up trading one nicotine habit for another. Now, if you want to kick the habit, reach for things that are proven to work. Nicotine patches, gum, lozenges. 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Nicotine is one of the most addictive drugs out there, no matter what form it might come in. I'm Dr. Sanjay Gupta, helping you live a better life.
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17: At this time, 25 years ago, terrorists were about to unleash hell. I'm Dave Anthony, Fox News.
18: Freedom itself was attacked this morning by a faceless coward. And freedom will be defended.
17: That was President Bush on September 11th, 2001, after hijackers crashed planes. And the first one hit the World Trade Center North Tower at 8:46 a.m. in New York City. And 17 minutes later...
19: Wait, we're being told a second plane crashed into the building on the opposite end. That's not an accident. That's on purpose.
17: And as the Twin Towers burned...
20: People are jumping out the windows. Over there, they're jumping out the windows, I guess, because they're trying to save themselves. I don't know.
17: And then both towers collapsed. While in Washington, a third plane crashed into the Pentagon. Where a short time ago, as those bagpipes played, they unfurled a massive American flag where that plane hit. The fourth hijacked plane didn't get to Washington. Passengers fought back, and United Flight 93 crashed into the ground in Shanksville. And there will be ceremonies at all the locations. And Fox's Eric Sean reports from Ground Zero in New York.
21: Today, a new moment of silence has been added, a seventh, that to mark all those who have died from 9/11-related illnesses. In the past number of years, a number that is tragically growing. 139,000 have come down with 9/11-related illnesses such as cancer. The compensation fund puts the death toll at about 9,000, three times more than the number of people who were killed that day.
17: Vice President Vance will be at Ground Zero in New York. President Trump will be at the Pentagon after both spoke last night, closing out the first ever Republican midterm convention.
22: You've got to pretend I'm on the ticket. I'm on the ticket.
17: Making the case to keep the GOP in control of Congress.
23: The Democrats are the party of hatred.
17: Well, Democrats are making an affordability case, blaming the president and the Iran conflict for high gas prices that have surged up again this week. 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
3: It's 7:03 at DFW's Morning News, and a happy Friday to you. Clayton Neville Sybil Summers, September 11th, 2026, 25 years later, Sybil. It's hard to believe, isn't it?
4: I know. Yes.
3: I remember being a junior in high school.
4: Wow.
3: It was before school started. I was going to art class. We were all sitting there. And it was one of those things, as you know, everybody experienced it, where it took a while to really figure out what it was that was developing. But you knew immediately that it was extremely serious and severe.
4: Right.
3: But it was just such a rapid developing situation for so long.
4: Yeah.
3: It's like the longest breaking news story ever as it continued to play out.
4: It's one of those things where you remember where you were when you first heard about it.
3: Absolutely. And today, 25 years later, an opportunity to pay tribute. Lots of opportunities to pay tribute in North Texas. Janelle Fort is with our media partner, WFAA-TV.
5: That special mass starts just after 8 o'clock this morning. It'll be led by the Bishop of Dallas. But before that remembrance here actually starts, there will be the tolling of the bells. So the bells will start tolling this morning four times, starting at 7:46, then 8:03, 8:37, and 9:03, each one marking the moment one of those four planes went down. And 25 years later, this is still one of those days where so many people remember exactly where they were. Now, on this morning in 2001, four commercial planes were hijacked. Two hit the World Trade Center, another hit the Pentagon, and the fourth went down in Pennsylvania after passengers and crew fought back. Nearly 3,000 people were killed. And this is far from the only place stopping to remember today. In Grapevine, there's a ceremony at the 9/11 Flight Crew Memorial, then a march down Main Street. Fort Worth has a memorial this morning. North Richland Hills will have pipes and drums, a wreath laying, and bells. And in the colony, people can walk through the memorial there and actually see and touch a piece of steel from the World Trade Center. There are also stair climbs, blood drives, and service projects happening across the area throughout the weekend. And here at the cathedral, after this morning's mass, the doors will stay open for people to come in, sit, and reflect. And there will be another prayer at 6 o'clock this evening. I'll send it back to you in the studio.
3: All right, Janelle Fort, appreciate it. She's at the cathedral in downtown Dallas. Lots of services and events happening throughout the day today. As the sun comes up, I'm seeing the setup over in Grapevine. Looks gorgeous over there. Beautiful. They got a really cool ceremony happening here, well, just about 30 minutes or so from right now. So stay tuned. We'll have more for you coming up at 7:30 and throughout the morning. Let's take a break. Traffic for you right now. Here's Julie DeHardy on the roads.
6: We do have slow traffic on the northbound side of Loop 12 Walton Walker. You're missing a right lane now. It's an exit-only lane as you're moving past Northwest Highway. You have to exit to 635 there on the right side, and it's causing confusion for about 10, 15 minutes. Also, I-35 southbound at Sandy Lake, the right lane is blocked. That is a stalled vehicle. It's a truck hauling a trailer, and it's causing some delays for about 5, 10 minutes. 635 LBJ Freeway westbound to get onto 75. There's a stall in the center lane. In the backup around Greenville Avenue, the right side of the roadway is blocked with an accident. A combination delay of about 15 to 20 minutes. And then we have an accident reported on North Loop 820. This is going to be the westbound side at Mark 4. And just about a 2 or 3 minute backup. With Cliff right now, traffic on the fives, I'm Julie DeHardy.
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8: Hot and mostly dry yesterday. We tied a record at 239 in the afternoon at 101. That record in 2014. 99 today, heat index 105. Today's record's 102. Clouds and clear sky mix it up in the sky. There could be a hit or miss storm. And just like yesterday, nothing widespread. Tonight, clear 80. Saturday and Sunday, plenty of sunshine. Near 100 or just above. Heat index near 105. For KLIF News, meteorologist Ray Stajic at the Weather Channel.
4: 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It's currently 77 in Dallas, 78 in Fort Worth. 708 is your news.

0: time. And President Trump has been in Texas for most of this week. He had his second consecutive day yesterday as Republicans wrapped up a first-of-its-kind midterm convention. Clayton Neville has more.
1: On day two of the two-day Republican midterm convention, there was reaction from lawmakers about a promise President Trump made during his address on night one.
2: I will issue a dividend to every adult citizen in the United States of America for $5,000.
1: In response to the proposed dividend checks, Republican Chip Roy said on social media, quote, some of us think dependency is evil and soul-sucking in all its forms. He estimates that giving every adult $5,000 would cost the federal government $1.2 trillion in fiscal 2027. Meanwhile, other lawmakers like Texas Republican Senator Ted Cruz stand firmly behind the president. He spoke during day two of the Dallas convention and emphasized why he thinks Democrats are bad for America.
3: They hate Christians. They hate Jews. They hate capitalism.
1: A long list of Republican leaders spoke, including Dallas Mayor Eric Johnson.
4: And as a former Democrat, trust me when I say this, we can't afford to let the Democrat Party take America down the road to socialism and failure.
1: And House Speaker Mike Johnson with a hopeful message for his party.
5: I know that we're going to be faithful in our duty. I know that God is not done with America yet. I know.
1: The speaker laid out a potential path forward for President Trump in politics.
5: Well, I would take you tonight to the brass plate of John Quincy Adams. I like to take everybody to that spot in Stat Hall. Why is that? He's the only person in the history of the United States who ran for the House after serving as president. Maybe our current president would do that. No, I don't.
1: Texas leaders like Lieutenant Governor Dan Patrick, who's running for re-election, pumped up the crowd.
6: We will end communism, we will end socialism, and we will put the Democratic Party and James Tallarico and his like on the dust heap of history.
1: President Trump's trip to Texas was meant to drum up energy and support for State Attorney General Ken Paxton in his Senate race against Democrat James Tallarico, who has a slight lead in the polls right now.
2: I said, Ken, I don't want to embarrass you, but I don't agree with a lot of things, but you're the greatest attorney general we've ever had, and that alone should carry him. I said, I'm not sure if I like your look. I'm not sure if I like the way you dress. I don't like the way you talk.
1: Day two of the convention came on the one-year anniversary of political commentator Charlie Kirk's killing last year. Vice President J.D. Vance was the keynote speaker and addressed the somber anniversary.
7: He understood that there was no greater calling for a young man, and he would tell people this, than falling in love, starting a family, and becoming a father.
1: Despite what he says is a very busy schedule, President Trump spent 2 days in Dallas, meant to boost momentum ahead of November. Between now and then, the president promising more campaigning for Republican candidates.
2: You know what happens if you don't vote? You go to hell. You know that. Okay?
1: In Dallas, I'm Clayton Neville.
0: Excellent work by Clayton Neville. It is 7:10. Let's get a check on your money. Here's the latest business update from Net Worth Radio, Spencer McGowan.
8: Two energy titans join the Texas Stock Exchange. Dallas-based Energy Transfer moving from the New York Stock Exchange to the Texas Stock Exchange. Kelsey Warren happens to have a stake in the Texas Stock Exchange. Sunoco is the other company joining the first two listings on Texas Stock Exchange. West Texas Intermediate crude back below 100, 99.44. The Dow spiking 288 points. Austin-based Oracle leading the way this morning, spiking 6%. Spencer McGowan, News and Information, 570 and 96.3 HD2 FM KLIF.
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9: 25 years ago, America woke up to an ordinary Tuesday. 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

0: 7:15, let's get a look at traffic and weather on the fives. We head out to the roadways with Julie DeHardy.
1: Headed north on Loop 12 this morning. They've reconfigured the road layout there as you're trying to merge with I-35. You lost the right lane to an exit-only lane, so it is causing confusion. You're back to 183 for about 10, 15 minutes. Then, in the express lane, there is a stalled truck with a trailer. This is going to be in the right lane of the express lane, southbound at Sandy Lake on I-35. And so there's a couple-minute delay in the express lane. Couple problems on 635 westbound, trying to get onto 75 in the center lane. There's a stall. In the backup right around Greenville Avenue, two right lanes with an accident. So a combo backup of about 20 to 25 minutes. And there is an accident on North Loop 820. This is westbound past Mark 4 on the right shoulder, but still a couple minute delay from I-35. With Cliff right now, traffic on the fives, I'm Julie DeHardy.
2: More hot weather expected and mostly dry. Had some spotty showers around yesterday. Today, the same thing in the afternoon. Other than that, clouds and clear sky and warm upper 90s, heat index 105. Record today's 102. We've got an outside chance of getting there with enough sunshine. Tied a record yesterday at 101. 80 tonight, sunny, warm weekend, near just above 100, heat index around 105. For KLIF News, meteorologist Ray Stajic at the Weather Channel.
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4: Cowboys and Giants squaring off at MetLife on Sunday. Rookie Caleb Downs confident making his debut after going up against the Dallas offense all training camp.
5: Confidence level-wise, that's probably the biggest thing going against the best every day. It's a huge positive for me, and going into a game on Sunday, it's great to know that I've been playing against the best in practice.
4: Cowboys count at a kickoff 5 o'clock on Sunday. Brock Purdy leads the 49ers to a 27-7 season-opening win over the Rams. 205 yards through the air, 3 touchdowns for Purdy. 49ers host the Dolphins in Week 2. Jock Peterson's 2-run homer in the third, not enough to spark the offense. Rangers fall to the Mariners 4-3. Texas drops the series, but does win the season series overall 8-5. Rangers and Diamondbacks 8:40 tonight. I'm Ryan Baldwin from 96.7 and 1310 The Ticket.
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7: You know what happens if you don't vote? You go to hell. You know that. Okay.
6: A warning last night, okay, from President Trump right next door to us at the American Airlines Center in Dallas. Clayton Neville, Sybil Summers, Dan Wilson. We got Monty Cook in the newsroom. He had a peek inside the AAC yesterday. We've been outside manning security, really just eyeing what they're doing to keep people out of this general area. And they were doing a lot, too, weren't they?
0: Yes, indeed.
6: If you live or work in the general area of the American Airlines Center, the disruptions will continue today. Not quite as bad as yesterday or the day before. Unless you're me. I mean, yet today was the worst for me because I drove up on a tent that was coming down and I got stuck.
0: Yeah, today was the worst for me because I didn't know that all the barricades were still going to be in place and checkpoints and everything. So I went, you know, my usual way. And of course, no, you got to get rerouted. And then it's not the same people working because all of the federal employees are gone. So now it's local officers who haven't, you know, been through this entire drill all week.
6: See, that's the other weird thing that you should be kind of wary of is you got probed and I did not. Like, why were they checking you and they didn't check me? My problem was somebody was taking a tent down, but nobody sniffed me. So nobody wanted me. None of that.
0: Maybe either we came from different directions, but it doesn't matter now because...
6: Well, I still got in, though.
0: Right. I mean, I still got in, too.
6: It doesn't matter because he's gone.
0: I think that's... Or maybe I... Well, no, you got here before me. I was going to say I got through after the tent was taken down.
6: Yeah, just, and did you ask for the guy's ID before you got probed?
0: No.
6: Okay.
0: Are you saying it wasn't legitimate?
6: I'm just wondering. There's a lot of homeless guys down here, and I'm not like targeting the homeless or anything. I'm just trying to wonder what happened to you.
0: Yeah, if I got frisked by somebody wearing...
6: Frisk is a much better word than probed. Thank you so much. I promise I only went there because it was the only word that popped into my head, but frisked is way better.
0: Frisky's fun, though.
6: Frisked, wanded, probed, all of that was happening at the American Airlines Center. I'm just glad it's over with. Mm-hmm. All right, 7:20 at DFW's Morning News. Let's find out what's trending nationwide.
0: For that, we'll go to Tushar Saxena for today's Daily Snapshot.
8: It's September 11th, and this is your Fox Daily Snapshot. Today is National Day of Service and Remembrance, as well as Patriot Day. Since the terror attacks of September 11th, 2001, presidents have called on all Americans to pause and reflect on the nearly 3,000 lives lost in the worst terror attack on U.S. soil. In New York City, Washington, D.C., and Shanksville, Pennsylvania, memorial ceremonies take place where the names of those who died are remembered by survivors and all Americans. Also on this date, in 1941, Construction began on the Pentagon in Arlington County, Virginia. Architect George Bergstrom designed the world's largest office building with more than 6.5 million square foot of floor space. World War II General Leslie Groves oversaw the construction of the building, which was completed in January of 1943. If it's your birthday today, you share it with the founder of NFL Films, Ed Sable, born in 1916. I'm Tushar Saxena, and that's your Fox Daily Snapshot.
6: All right, Tushar Saxena getting us ready for the day that lies ahead. You know, Americans are revealing where they think the 9/11 attacks rank among the most historically significant events they've seen. We both talked about our experiences. Mm-hmm. I was in school and you were driving home, right? Or driving back from a story or, or not a story, from the station?
0: Yeah, we was doing we was doing overnights back in the
6: day.
0: That's right. And so I was listening to Howard Stern talk about
6: it. Yeah. Is he still on the air? Just real quick.
0: I think so. Yeah. On SiriusXM. He's changed his style a lot, though. But
6: I was just thinking, like, that's remarkable because he's on the air to share the story 25 years later.
0: Yeah.
6: And in the tribute that Dan Wilson put together, it's an excellent tribute. We're going to run it back next hour again. But our own WBAP's, our sister station, Hal J, he was on the air on that day. And we played a little clip from him, but we should run down there and see if we can get him to talk a little bit about covering that, maybe, and run that back. But it's just interesting for me, you know, in this industry to talk to people who literally covered it. And I've covered it a lot, like, on the anniversaries.
0: Yeah.
6: Pretty much every year on the anniversary, I've done something, you know, for Westwood One or for us. But I didn't, I mean, when I was living it, I was a kid. I was a teenager.
0: Right, you were still in school. Well, we covered it, obviously, that next night, you know, the after the story had broke. That's all we did, the entire five-hour show. For multiple days, but it wasn't as it was happening because we had just gotten off the air.
6: Yeah, well, everybody always remembers where they are on really significant events.
0: Yes.
6: Where does this one stack up? Gernal Scott.
9: A new Ipsos poll shows nearly half of Americans rank 9/11 as the most important event they've seen in their lifetimes. It outranks the COVID-19 pandemic, which was second, followed by the presidencies of Barack Obama and Donald Trump at third and fourth, respectively. The age of respondents does make a difference. For those under 35, the pandemic resonates more, just slightly ahead of 9/11. 9 and 10 say the 2001 attacks had a significant impact on the U.S., but when it comes to safety after the terror attack, America is split, with a third each saying we are more secure, less secure, and about as secure as we ever were. Gernal Scott, Fox News.
6: That was interesting, Gernal. I was about to ask you, Sybil, which is worse, COVID or 9/11? But that's not really a good comparison. Like, what does worse even mean? They're not really on the same level.
0: Just which is more in your mindset, more significant, or impacted you more, more memorable? I think that's what going for.
6: I guess COVID then impacted me more.
0: Mm-hmm.
6: I mean, I didn't have anyone that I knew directly die. From either one, actually.
0: Right. Neither did I.
6: But I did have COVID at one point. We had to navigate all of that.
0: Yeah.
6: And the other was a little bit more removed for me. Not for many others. It's the opposite for people in the Northeast. Maybe it's a geographical thing, or just depends on how old you were, where you were, when you were, all that kind of stuff.
0: All of it.
6: Yeah. But the COVID thing, like, I have that memory, too. I remember exactly where I was when I realized this thing's for real.
0: Me too.
6: And I was actually with my daughters at the American Airlines Center in the Cumulus Suite watching the Mavs game, that famous moment when Mark Cuban looked at his phone and realized that the NBA was canceling the rest of the games.
0: Oh,
6: we were there.
0: Gosh.
6: And then I literally was interviewing people on the way out about, like, the world shut down, what do you think? And then did the stories afterwards. So that was a big deal. So that's right up there, I would guess.
0: Absolutely. I was thinking about that earlier this week. I was, you know, the 25th anniversary of 9/11. I was like, that's probably the biggest thing that's happened in my lifetime. And I thought, also, we have survived a pandemic. Yeah. So that's another one. I mean, they're both huge, significant global events.
6: Yeah, definitely. Interesting stuff. 7:25 at DFW's Morning News. Let's wrap up trending topics with football, if we can.
0: So it is the start of a new NFL season. Frank Lanza walks us through it.
10: Fox on Football. I'm Frank Lanza. We've got 13 games on the schedule on the first NFL Sunday of the year. In the early games, the Bears are in Carolina to play the Panthers. The Buccaneers visit the Bengals in Cincinnati. The Saints are on the road in Detroit against the Lions. Josh Allen and the Bills travel to Houston to face the Texans. The Ravens are in Indy to battle the Colts. The Browns are on the road against the Jacksonville Jaguars. The Steelers play host to the Atlanta Falcons. And the Jets face their former coach Robert Saleh when they battle the Tennessee Titans. In the late games, the Cardinals are on the road in L.A. against the Chargers. The Dolphins visit Sin City to play the Raiders. The Packers travel to Minnesota to battle the Vikings. The Commanders are in Philly against the Eagles. In prime time, the Dallas Cowboys visit the New York Giants, and we wrap up week one with Monday Night Football, the Broncos visiting Kansas City to battle the Chiefs. Frank Lanza, Fox News.
6: Football's back.
0: You have to say it in that voice.
6: You do. Football's back. And John Ingham joins us coming up 1 hour from right now. We'll talk to John right around 8:20 or so. He's our Cowboys correspondent. But 5 minutes from now, we're going to continue to pay tribute to the 25th anniversary of 9/11. And Dallas Mayor Eric Johnson took the stage last night at the Republican National Midterm Convention. You know, he was once a Democrat.
0: Mm-hmm.
6: What did he say? We haven't heard a whole lot from him since he changed parties. Well, he did speak last night, and we've got audio for you next. Here's Julie DeHardy on the roads.
1: Slow traffic on northbound Loop 12, Walton Walker, as you're trying to merge with I-35. You lose a lane there. It becomes an exit-only lane, and it's backing us up for about 5 to 10 minutes. There's a stall in the express lane on I-35 southbound at Sandy Lake, so tapping the brakes a little bit. Couple of problems if you're traveling on 635, westbound exiting to 75. That's a stall. In the backup, right lanes are blocked at Greenville Avenue, so about a 20-minute backup. 408 has a wreck northbound at Grady Niblo on the left side. You're back to I-20 for about 10 to 15 minutes. And North Loop 820 past Mark 4 on the westbound side, there's a wreck on the shoulder. You're back for about 2 or 3 minutes from I-35. With Cliff Wright, now traffic on the fives, I'm Julie DeHardy.
2: Another warm one today as temperatures are going to continue to push the upper 90s. Probably not a record. That's 102. But we did tie a record yesterday with a touch of rain in the area. Officially nothing at the airport. Today, cloud sunshine. A hit or miss storm this afternoon. I'd go more for the miss. Upper 90s, heat index 105. Clear tonight, 80, sunny, hot weekend, low 100s, heat index near 105. For KLAF News, meteorologist Ray Stajic at the Weather Channel.
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1: No empty seats. The fake news. They searched the arena. There are thousands of people outside. They searched the arena for a seat. That's why last night I said, please don't get up and go to the bathroom. Just sit.
2: Just sit there and hold it. President Trump last night at the American Airlines Center in Dallas. Good morning, Clayton Neville and Sybil Summers. Will take you back to another recap of the RNC midterm convention in less than 3 minutes. 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

0: You know, today marks a quarter century since the terror attacks of September 11, 2001. It's been 25 years. We've been talking about it all morning long, and that conversation continues at the top and bottom of each hour. But I do want to go back to the RNC, because Republicans gathered in Dallas yesterday, the day before that as well. But yesterday was the final night of that midterm convention. It was the first of its kind.
1: And Dallas Mayor Eric Johnson was among the Texas contingent that addressed the crowd.
0: So Johnson was talking about switching from being a Democrat to a Republican, and he rallied against what he called collectivism. Listen.
2: Look at Seattle, where the socialist mayor there told residents not to drink Starbucks and actually waved bye to taxpayers and job creators who were anxious about higher taxes. And look at New York City, where politicians fight to keep Walmart out, but where the mayor is spending $70 million in taxpayer money on government-run grocery stores. My friends, the so-called warmth of collectivism is a stone-cold lie.
0: By the way, Mayor Johnson decided not to go with the hat. He went hatless last night. I hadn't seen him without that hat in a long time. You know what I'm talking about?
1: Yeah.
0: Like that derby-looking hat, like the one you get at the Red River Rivalry. Like, that's what he wears.
1: Yeah, so sometimes he does, like, the fedora look and sometimes the cowboy hat look, but he was full-on bald last night?
0: Full-on bald.
1: Whoa.
0: Looked really thin, too.
1: Yeah, he's lost a lot of weight.
0: He looked kind of different, actually, and he had, like, a little bit of facial hair going on.
1: Huh.
0: Yeah.
1: He and J.D. Vance have both lost a lot of weight.
0: They both have.
1: Mm-hmm.
0: Yeah.
1: Look good.
0: I don't know. It's probably just the fact that we haven't seen him in so long.
1: That's true, too.
0: That's why he looked a little bit different. More from the mayor.
2: Today's progressives don't believe in giving hardworking Americans a square deal, a fair deal, or a new deal. Every time these extreme Democrat socialists grab power, all we get is a raw deal. But there is a different course, a better course. Here in Dallas, we're growing our police department. We're reducing crime and homelessness.
0: And then the mayor went on to tout the city of Dallas and things that are happening here. But it was interesting because he used to be a Texas state representative as a Democrat. Then he was elected twice as mayor. Now, mm-hmm. It's not supposed to be like a party position, but I mean, he was a Democrat. He was a state rep for so long, and then he made that change after he was reelected for a second term. All right, 7:36 at DFW's Morning News. Coming up at 7:40, we're flashing back in KLI of history. We're going deep into the audio vault, 70 years deep, back to 1956. Stick with us. Let's check traffic now. Here's Julie DeHardy on the roads.
3: A stalled truck and trailer in the express lane on I-35 at Sandy Lake. This is going to be southbound, and it's just slow in the express lane. 635 westbound, your exit ramp 75, there's a stall in the center lane. In the back of a Greenville Avenue, a couple right lanes blocked with a wreck, so a good 20-minute backup there. Grady Niblow, we've got an accident northbound 408 at Grady Niblow in the left lanes. You're backed up onto I-20. That's a good 20 minutes. A new wreck in the left lane on 35 southbound at Illinois, and traffic slow as you pass by. And North Loop 820 westbound at Mark 4, an accident on the right side of the roadway. You're back to 35W for a good 2 to 3 minute backup. With Cliff right now, traffic on the fives, I'm Julie DeHardy.
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8: More hot weather expected and mostly dry. Had some spotty showers around yesterday. Today, the same thing in the afternoon. Other than that, clouds and clear sky and warm upper 90s. Heat index 105. Record today's 102. We've got an outside chance of getting there with enough sunshine. Tied a record yesterday at 101. 80 tonight. Sunny, warm weekend. Near just above 100. Heat index around 105. For KLIF News, meteorologist Ray Stajic at the Weather Channel.
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4: Good morning at 7:42 at DFW's Morning News. Clayton Neville and Sybil Summers making our way to the top of the hour headlines at 8. Just after 7:50, we're going to pay tribute again to the 25th anniversary of 9/11. And a lot of the tributes are happening right now as 25 years ago, the horrifying moments played out right around this time. We'll have more on that coming up. But you know what time it is now?
5: It's time to flashback in KLIF history.
6: Thank you very much. It's 7 minutes till 6 o'clock at KLIF Amos. From KLIF News, Dallas police and sheriff's officers are attempting to stop a green Mustang with four teenagers and reportedly armed with three shots.
4: This one takes us back 70 years. Oh, the rich history of these call letters. KLIF. News, sports, we did it all. Music, we had disc jockeys. We covered the Beatles. We were the flagship station for the Cowboys at one point. 1190 AM KLIF until the year 1990 when we switched over to 570 AM. But this is 1190 KLIF in the year 1956 with Bruce Hayes. We'll walk you through it. This is the Bruce Hayes Show. Excuse me. We learned that the anchor doing the newscast is different. Hang tight.
7: Dallas candidate for Attorney General Ross Carlton will be the featured speaker tonight at a fundraising dinner at the Dallas chapter of the Texas Citizens Council. The fundraising campaign is to promote the passage of the Doctrine of Interposition. Interposition is one of three propositions to be voted on next Saturday. The other two are integrated schools and intermarriage.
4: What is interposition?
5: I don't know.
4: It sounds dirty, but I don't think it is.
5: Yeah, I don't know. Apparently something with segregation.
4: Yeah, that's
5: right?
4: What it sounds like. Yeah, it was right around that same time frame. Remember now, this is the mid-1950s.
7: Your final Dow Jones stock averages show 30 industrials off 96 cents, 20 rails up $2.48, 15 utilities up 42 cents, 65 stocks up 75. The weather for Dallas-Fort Worth and vicinity, partly cloudy and hot this afternoon through Tuesday. Highest temperature both afternoons near 100 and a low tonight in the upper 70s. Winds will be southerly around 15 miles per hour. The present temperature at Love Field is 99 degrees. That's the news, Dick Williamson reporting. This edition on the nation's most imitated radio station, brought to you by the Jackson Brewing Company of New Orleans. Next electronic front page in 55 minutes.
4: Dick Williamson was the anchor there. That was awesome.
5: Yeah, I'm not... who is he, though? Did he turn into... was he just like a legendary KLIF man, or did he turn into like a national newsman?
4: I don't know. He just delivered a great newscast.
5: Yes,
4: right there,
5: he did.
4: Excellently delivered, Dick.
5: For sure.
4: Really good stuff.
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2: That's your Friday flashback. We'll do it again next week at 5:40 and 7:40, highlighting the rich history of KLIF. Coming up after 7:50 this morning, we're going to talk more about the 25th anniversary of 9/11. And friend of the show, Susan Hoff, joins us. We're talking about the largest philanthropic gift in United Way of Metro Dallas history. It was announced this week. We'll tell you what it was. Coming up, first, let's check traffic with Julie DeHarty.
4: 635 westbound, your route 75 still has a stall on it. The accident in the backup is cleared. Still about a 15-minute backup. 408 northbound Grady Niblo, the wreck's on the left. You're backed up about 15 minutes from I-20. There is a left lane blocked on 35 east southbound before Illinois. That's holding you up for a couple of minutes. And then on the north loop westbound at Mark 4, still wrapping up on the right side. A couple-minute delay from I-35. 20 westbound at the Business 287 interchange. Left lane's blocked. Those delays from Kelly Elliott, that's going to take you about 15 to 20 minutes. And 20 eastbound at Winscott is a vehicle fire in the right lane. Just slow as you pass by. With Cliff Right Now traffic on the fives, I'm Julie DeHarty.
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7: More hot weather expected and mostly dry. Had some spotty showers around yesterday. Today, the same thing in the afternoon. Other than that, clouds and clear sky and warm upper 90s, heat index 105. Record today's 102. We've got an outside chance of getting there with enough sunshine. Tied a record yesterday at 101. 80 tonight, sunny, warm weekend, near just above 100, heat index around 105. For KLIF News, meteorologist Ray Stajic at the Weather Channel.
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9: Cowboys open the season Sunday on the road against the Giants. Brian Schottenheimer expecting to be tested right away.
10: We have plans for different groupings and different people, and they definitely challenge you with that. Game one, we'll be tested. Again, I think the fact that we communicate very, very well and have a good plan going in, I think we'll be in good shape.
9: Cowboys counting the kickoff 5 o'clock on Sunday. Rams offense sputters in a 27-7 week one loss to the 49ers. Los Angeles managing just 290 combined yards and turns the ball over twice, one fumble, one pick. Rangers stumble in the series finale, falling to the Mariners 4-3. Texas now trailing Houston by 3 games in the AL West with 15 to play. Rangers visit the Diamondbacks tonight at 8:40. I'm Ryan Baldwin from 96.7 and 1310 The Ticket.
11: 25 years ago, America woke up to an ordinary Tuesday. 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Mothers and fathers, sons and daughters, friends, family, colleagues, neighbors, heroes. At the 9/11 Memorial, the names of those who were lost are etched in bronze. A permanent reminder that every number represented a person who was loved and is still missed. 25 years later, we remember, we honor, we will never forget. KLIF.
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1: 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Clayton and Sybil with you till 9.

0: Ceremonies happening all over North Texas today and all over the country for that matter. The bagpipes are playing. Sybil, let's turn to tributes surrounding 9/11.
1: Today marks a quarter century since the terror attacks on September 11th of 2001. Tanya J. Powers is in New York with more.
2: On September 11th, 2001, 19 hijackers associated with the terror group Al-Qaeda began a series of attacks on targets in the U.S., the deadliest terror attacks on American soil in the country's history. Almost 3,000 lives were taken that day at the World Trade Center towers in New York City, the Pentagon in Washington, D.C., and near Shanksville, Pennsylvania, where United Flight 93 crashed when passengers attempted to retake the plane. This year, there's an additional moment of silence at the 9/11 observance ceremony in New York City to honor the thousands of people who've been lost since the attacks due to 9/11-related illnesses. In New York City, Tanya J. Powers, Fox News.
0: Tanya J. Powers doing a great job reporting. Appreciate it, Tanya. Coming up after 8 o'clock, we'll check in on some of the events here, including what's happening in Grapevine. They've got a march going on after the memorial, which is underway now. Let's pivot, though, to a different local topic. The largest philanthropic gift in United Way of Metropolitan Dallas history was announced this week, Sybil.
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0: To talk more about it, we welcome in Susan Hoff, the Chief Strategy and Impact Officer for United Way of Metropolitan Dallas and friend of the show. Susan, thanks for coming back on.
3: Thanks for having me. Good morning.
0: This is a big gift, and here's the best part. I feel like we've talked about the biggest gift before. They just keep getting bigger and bigger, and that's a good problem to have, right?
3: That's a fantastic problem to have. But you're right. This today is the biggest philanthropic gift to United Way, $15.5 million in our 100-year history. So we are incredibly proud and so grateful to the Stevens Greth Foundation for this investment.
1: Can you tell us a little about how the funds will be used for the North Texans?
3: Absolutely. These funds will go right back into our community, going to help drive our progress toward education, income, and health, specifically helping more young adults get and keep good paying jobs, helping young children get ready for school, early literacy and language development. It'll focus on helping folks get access to affordable health care coverage so that they can take care of themselves and their families. And it'll help support social entrepreneurs who are driving new solutions towards some intractable challenges in education, financial stability, and health. So broad-based, but all targeted to our goals in education, income, and health.
0: Susan Hoff's with us. We only have about 30 seconds left here, Susan. We're up against the clock. But if you can, you know, as this Metroplex grows and gets bigger, we need bigger gifts like this, too. I mean, we need the gifts to grow as long as the number of people here are growing.
3: Absolutely. You know, our population is growing. We expect to hit almost 9 million across DFW in population by 2030. And you're exactly right. As our prosperity grows, our needs grow too. And so this gift and those that will follow along are going to make a lasting difference in our community. And we're so grateful to everyone for their support.
1: Learn more at UnitedWayDallas.org. Susan Hoff, thank you so much for calling in this morning.
3: Thank you.
0: All right, Susan, thanks. 7:55, an in-depth recap of the RNC midterm convention. Next door to us at the AAC, coming up in 8 minutes. Let's check traffic first. Here's Julie DeHardy.
4: 635 westbound, your ramp 75 still has a stall on it. The accident and the backup is cleared. Still about a 15-minute backup. 408 northbound Grady Niblow, the wreck's on the left. You're backed up about 15 minutes from I-20. There is a left lane blocked on 35 east southbound before Illinois. That's holding you up for a couple of minutes. And then on the north loop westbound at Mark 4, still wrapping up on the right side. A couple-minute delay from I-35. 20 westbound at the Business 287 interchange. Left lane's blocked. Those delays from Kelly Elliott, that's going to take you about 15 to 20 minutes. And 20 eastbound at Winscott is a vehicle fire in the right lane, just slow as you pass by. With Cliff right now, traffic on the fives, I'm Julie DeHardy.
5: Another warm one today as temperatures are going to continue to push the upper 90s. Probably not a record. That's 102. But we did tie a record yesterday with a touch of rain in the area. Officially nothing at the airport. Today, cloud sunshine. A hit or miss storm this afternoon. I'd go more for the miss. Upper 90s, heat index 105. Clear tonight, 80. Sunny, hot weekend. Low 100s, heat index near 105. For KLAF News, meteorologist Ray Stajic at the Weather Channel.
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3: 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They reject our founders. They reject our founding documents. 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And it's all predicated and foundationally built on the idea of liberty and freedom, not on the idea of false security.
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4: 25 years ago, we vowed to never forget. I'm Dave Anthony, Fox News. That was the first bell and moment of silence a short time ago in New York City, marking the opening salvo of the 9/11 terror attacks in 2001.
5: American 11, are you trying to call?
6: Nobody moved. Everything was still okay.
4: Those terrorists flew that plane into the World Trade Center North Tower. In about 2 minutes at ground zero, they'll ring the bell again, marking the moment on September 11th, 2001, when a second hijacked plane hit the second tower. And they'll ring the bell again, marking when both towers collapsed. And right now, they are reading the names of all the people killed on 9/11, nearly 3,000.
7: And my uncle, Court Officer Mitchell Scott Wallace. Can't believe it's been 25 years. We love and miss you every day.
8: And my grandfather, Howard Selwyn. Even though I didn't know you or Grandma Ruth, you still live in my heart, and I love you.
4: Later this hour, President Trump will be at a ceremony at the Pentagon. Where earlier this morning, bagpipes played as a big American flag was unfurled over the place where the third hijacked plane hit that day. And there will be another ceremony where the fourth hijacked plane went down 25 years ago in Shanksville, Pennsylvania. Passengers fought back against the terrorists and United Flight 93 crashed into the ground. Vice President Vance is at the Ground Zero remembrance after he and the president were both in Dallas last night speaking at the first ever Republican midterm convention.
9: Let's fight for our people. Let's send the Democrats packing, and let's never forget that America belongs to those who love it, not those who hate it.
4: The Democrats are running on an affordability message, blaming the president for higher prices because of the Iran conflict, and we just got an inflation update. The consumer price index rose 0.4% last month. The annual rate of increase, 3.4%, was the same as July. 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

0: It's September 11th, 2026, and that, Sybil, is our lead story 25 years removed.
1: Yeah, City of Grapevine is hosting a remembrance ceremony right now as we speak at the 9/11 Flight Memorial on Texan Trail. Mona Quintanilla from their Marketing and Communications Department told us about it.
2: So if you're not able to attend, you can certainly tune into our city Facebook, where that will be streamed live. We will have a representative from the American Airlines Pilots Association, as well as the Flight Attendants Association, and a very special guest speaker this year. And then we will have a march that commemorates the 455 people that perished that day.
1: So you still have time to make it out and watch the march as they go along, honoring first responders down Main Street. Details are at grapevinetexas.gov.
0: You know, Sybil, former President George W. Bush was the president when the attacks happened, and he reflected on the day this week with Condoleezza Rice. It happened at the Bush Institute at SMU a couple days ago, and he said during that event that we may have forgotten some of the lessons of 9/11.
3: You know, our nation occasionally goes to isolationist periods where the attitude is, we've got too many problems at home, therefore who cares what happens overseas, which really means to me they just don't pay attention to the lesson of 9/11, because what happens overseas matter to our national security at home. To the extent that people are struggling against tyranny, it makes sense. We don't have to send troops, but we ought at least stand with them and stand beside them, because this is what we went through 250 years ago. It's a belief that everybody wants to be free.
0: That's George Bush 25 years after the attacks of September 11, 2001. It's 8:05. We continue to pay tribute this morning and throughout the day today. Let's take a break, though, and in a moment, I'll take you over to the American Airlines Center, where the RNC midterm convention wrapped up with President Trump speaking again last night. We'll go there in a second. Right now, let's check traffic with Julie DeHarty.
4: Just cleared our ramp westbound 635 to 75, so still about a 10-minute delay from Plano Road. 35 southbound Oak Lawn, watch for an accident, about 5 minutes from Market Center. 408 northbound at Grady Niblo's on the left side of the roadway. Those delays are 10 minutes from I-20. 20 westbound at the Business 287 interchange. At last check, a wreck was in the left lane. 15 to 20 minutes from Kelly Elliott. It's a vehicle fire on the right side, 20 eastbound at Winscott. Traffic is backed up about 10 minutes worth. And then 35W southbound 1187, the right lane's blocked, and that's at least 5 minutes from Garden Acres. With Cliff right now, traffic on the fives, I'm Julie DeHarty.
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7: Hot and mostly dry yesterday. We tied a record at 239 in the afternoon at 101. That record in 2014. 99 today, heat index 105. Today's record's 102. Clouds and clear sky mix it up in the sky. There could be a hit or miss storm. And just like yesterday, nothing widespread. Tonight, clear 80. Saturday and Sunday, plenty of sunshine. Near 100 or just above. Heat index near 105. For KLAF News, meteorologist Ray Stajic at the Weather Channel.
1: Thank you, Ray. Right now, we are looking at 80 in Dallas and 81 in Fort Worth. 8:07 is your news time. And we've been talking a lot about the RNC midterm convention as it's wrapped up here in DFW. Clayton put together a very nice recap of what's been a busy few days in Big D.
0: The so-called Trumpapalooza brought high energy and a loud message on day two that the stakes are high in the November midterms.
8: Hello, Dallas!
0: Republican Texas Senator Ted Cruz.
8: Together, arm in arm, we must save America. 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
0: Texas Governor Greg Abbott.
9: I'm here to tell you that Republicans are going to win this year, because Americans want safe communities and secure borders, and Republicans will deliver on that need.
0: The governor called them common sense policies.
9: All the Democrats running statewide in the state of Texas, they had a chance to vote on those policies, and they voted against those policies. They voted against common sense.
0: National lawmakers who spoke included House Speaker Mike Johnson, HHS Secretary RFK Jr. also took the stage. Republicans acknowledged today's 25th anniversary of the 9/11 terror attacks with a tribute. And on day two of the convention, President Trump left.

0: left Dallas and went to Arlington for an event at the National Medal of Honor Museum.
1: Very special for me to be here. It's an American treasure devoted to the best and bravest warriors of our country.
0: The president went back to Dallas at the convention.
1: Please raise your right hand. I pledge to the greatest president in the history of the United States that loves us so much he can't even breathe. That I will go out with my family, my friends. I'll do it anyway. I don't care if I'm registered or not. I'm going to try and cheat like hell like they do. There's never been bigger cheaters. I don't care.
0: Vice President J.D. Vance was the keynote speaker on night two. He said the November midterms are about birthright.
2: I want our daughters to compete on a fair field where no politician tells a little girl she's got to surrender her trophy, her scholarship, or her locker room to a man. I want our sons to have a fair shot at a good job, and I want that for our daughters, too.
0: There were several anti-Trump protests in Dallas during the two-day event, and a number of arrests were made yesterday, but the area immediately surrounding the event was locked down for days. People who live and work in that area say they're relieved that the event's over, and they called it the disruption. In Dallas, I'm Clayton Neville.
3: Great work from Clayton. A nice recap if you missed any of it. And of course, we have all the details posted at KLIF.com.
4: 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We got traffic and weather for you 5 minutes from right now. And another sportscast at 8:17. We'll pay tribute yet again to 9/11. A great, great piece put together by our very own Dan Wilson. We've got that for you on the other side. Plus, John Ingham joins us. And we're talking Cowboys Giants, the start of the football season. Hut, hut. Dang it, I screwed it up. What is it? Hut Hut Hike?
3: Where's Drew Pearson when we need him?
4: Hut Hut Hike!
3: There you go.
4: Yeah, all right. Hut Hut Hike! 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
1: On the Dallas North Tollway southbound at Trinity Mills, there's a disabled vehicle in the right lane. Just slow as you pass by for about 2 or 3 minutes. 408 northbound Grady Niblo, as they try to wrap up in the left lane, you're backed up about 5 to 10 from I-20. We do have a accident in the left lane, 20 westbound at Business 287. Those delays are almost 20 minutes from Kelly Elliott. And a vehicle fire coming east on I-20 at Winscott. That's in the Benbrook area. The right lane's blocked and you're back to the western split. And that is going to take you about 10, 15 minutes. With Cliff Right Now traffic on the fives, I'm Julie DeHarty.
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4: More hot weather expected and mostly dry. Had some spotty showers around yesterday. Today, the same thing in the afternoon. Other than that, clouds and clear sky and warm upper 90s, heat index 105. Record today's 102. We've got an outside chance of getting there with enough sunshine. Tied a record yesterday at 101. 80 tonight, sunny, warm weekend, near just above 100, heat index around 105. For KLIF News, meteorologist Ray Stajic at the Weather Channel.
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7: Season debut of new defensive coordinator Christian Parker Sunday when the Cowboys face the Giants. The Dallas DC discussing the emotions of the moment.
8: Pretty excited. You know, we've been working hard for this moment to get this thing officially started. It's been a lot of time on task and work put in. Conversations, the practices, the walkthroughs, just everything, just kind of gearing up towards the start of the season. So I would say that's the main emotion for us.
7: Cowboys countdown to kickoff, 5 o'clock on Sunday. Rough season opener for Matthew Stafford in the Rams' 27-7 loss to the 49ers. Only 155 yards through the air and an interception for a 30.7 quarterback rating. Jacob DeGrom goes 6 shutout innings, striking out 12, but the Rangers still lose to the Mariners 4-3. Texas will re-rack and travel to take on Arizona tonight at 8:40. I'm Ryan Baldwin from 96.7 and 1310 The Ticket.
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10: You know what happens if you don't vote? You go to hell. You know that. Okay?
0: Have you heard that? We were warned by President Trump last night. We'll have more on the sounds of the RNC midterm convention as it wraps up next door to us at the American Airlines Center as our morning moves toward 9 o'clock. Let's go to the movies first, and we'll get to John Ingham here in a moment talking Cowboys.
5: Well, it's been nearly 3 decades since the first film, and now Practical Magic 2 returns to theaters. Also, Andrew Garfield stars in a medieval period piece. Here's Michelle Pulido.
11: Fox on film.
12: I'm Michelle Pulido in theaters.
13: You know, both were a curse.
12: No. Practical Magic 2, starring Sandra Bullock and Nicole Kidman. The film returns to a world steeped in moonlit mischief and powerful ancestral magic as the Owen sisters face a new threat to their family.
14: I'm just a farmer.
12: The uprising sees Andrew Garfield as the leader of a ferocious rebellion against the tyranny of King Richard II. In Runner, a former soldier, Alan Richson, is thrown into a brutal race against time when a critical medical delivery makes him and his unlikely partner, Owen Wilson, the targets of a ruthless cartel. Don't Look Back in Anger charts Liam and Noel Gallagher's triumphant reunion tour, Oasis Live 25. On Netflix, Untold, Mr. T, I Pity the Fool. This is the extraordinary origin story behind one of the most unlikely and beloved icons in entertainment. That's Fox on Film on Fox News.
0: There you go. Catch a movie this weekend or go to Fan Expo because that thing is launching today, too. Mm-hmm. Nicolas Cage will be out there.
5: Big deal.
0: Mel Gibson.
5: Yes.
0: Charlie Sheen.
5: Yes.
0: Emilio Estevez.
5: I believe Danny Glover also.
0: Uh-huh.
5: Yeah.
0: Denise Richards.
5: Mm-hmm.
0: Yeah. Big, big, big, big, big showing from celebrities. A-list celebrities for sure at Fan Expo. We'll have more on that before 9, too. Right now, though, I want to tease John Ingham because we'll have him in 2 minutes. We're talking Cowboys Giants. But Dan Wilson, our very own, put together a tribute. It's been 25 years, Sybil, 25 years since 9/11 2001. We talked about our stories earlier. I was in high school. I was a junior in high school waiting to go to class when we heard that the news broke out, and then we just watched TVs all day long.
5: Mm-hmm.
0: And you were listening to Howard Stern.
5: Yeah, we had just gotten off the air. We were the lead-in show because we did overnights to Howard Stern, and the producer called and he said, oh my gosh, turn it on right now.
0: Yeah, well, that was 25 years ago today.
13: We have some planes that can stay quiet and it'll be okay. We are turning to the airport.
14: Nobody moves. Everything will be okay.
13: If you try to make any move, you'll danger yourself and the airplane. Let's stay quiet.
15: Say again. Did you understand that transmission?
16: Yeah, that transmission, he said, was unreasonable. It sounded like someone said they have a bomb on board.
17: Sir, did you hear the transmission? Was the airplane just said he had a bomb on board?
15: The affirmative, he said there was a bomb on board. That's what we thought. We just said we didn't get it clear.
17: That aircraft, he can't get a hold of. Did he turn to the east now?
15: He just turned to the east also.
17: Okay, 956, we had a visual out of this standby.
15: Do you have a visual out of now?
17: We did, but we lost him in the turn.
15: If you can make a turn back to 220 heading, let me know if you can see him.
17: They were making a turn at 956.
18: It's 7:54, 6 minutes before 8 o'clock at WBAP. Evidently, in the last few moments, a plane has crashed into the World Trade Center in the upper levels, actually, of the World Trade Center, upper stories of the World Trade Center.
19: The second tower has exploded from about the 20 stories below in a gargantuan explosion. Oh, my God, I don't believe it.
20: People are jumping out the windows.
21: Wait, explosion at the Pentagon?
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23: I don't have words to describe what I'm witnessing right now.
24: Effective immediately until further notice, flight operations in the National Airspace System by United States civil aircraft and foreign civil and military aircraft are prohibited.
0: Years later, and DFW's morning news never forgets. Dan Wilson, thank you so much for putting that piece together. Really nice. Mm-hmm. 8:23 at DFW's morning news. We'll have more of the headlines surrounding this somber anniversary and what's happening here at the top and bottom of each hour. Tough to pivot to football from that, but you know what? The Cowboys are up in New York this weekend.
5: Yes, indeed.
0: Taking on the Giants. It was this time, like when it happened, remember?
5: Yeah.
0: Like, should we continue to play football? And then America found resolve through football games up in New York. You saw all the flags raised and everything that went on with that. I feel like the NFL and football had a big part of the recovery.
5: Yeah, so much unity. Even if you're division rivals, you could hug somebody in an opposing jersey.
0: Yeah, yeah, we can always toss it to sports. That we bring in our Cowboys correspondent John Ingham. John, appreciate it. It is game weekend. Here we are.
25: It is game weekend, and just to follow up on what you guys were saying, the NFL canceled the week two games that weekend, but then picked them back up the following week.
0: Yeah.
25: And there were so many people that said that that's what really helped them. And I'll never forget George Teague leading the team onto the floor at Texas Stadium carrying the American flag. It was it was an indelible moment for sure.
0: Yeah, it really did have a lot to do with how this country kind of got over the hump. And not to say that we completely rose and conquered right away or anything like that, but there was some real panic for a few days and weeks there. So that kind of helped calm everything.
25: Absolutely. But I'll tell you one thing. I've never been prouder of Dallas's own George Bush through all that.
0: Yeah.
25: And Dan, that was an incredible tribute there. Kudos to him. But when George said that they're going to hear from all of us, and that was something that still gets my blood going.
0: Yeah, and you hear Hal Jay in there, too, from WBAP? His voice was in there. Yeah, 25 years ago, he was on the air. Pretty crazy.
25: Anyway,
0: So anyway, 25 years, that's part of the story here as we get into the NFL weekend. But the weekend's actually already started. Was there a game in Australia? Was that yesterday, today, or 2 days ago? Is it tomorrow?
5: So
0: it's hard to keep track of when it's happening.
25: Well,
0: that game's over, right?
25: It was in the future, but it wasn't. It was kind of like
0: Michael but, J. Fox was on the sideline.
25: Yes, exactly. They took the DeLorean and went to Australia. But there were two teams that showed up, but it really wasn't much of a game. And the team that everybody has anointed as this year's Super Bowl champions got strung. San Francisco just beat them up and down the field 27-7. And a lot of people are pointing to the fact that San Francisco went over there a week early. The Rams flew in literally almost day of the game, played it, and got their tails kicked, and they're coming back right now. So I don't know what the moral of the story is there. I guess if you get a chance to go down under, spend more time.
5: Yeah, for sure. Well, let's get to Sunday. Let's talk future here anyway for the Cowboys, because they're going to be at the Meadowlands taking on the Giants Sunday Night Football. It's game one of the official NFL season. We know Tyler Smith is going to be out. We know Von Miller's making his start as a Cowboy with his hometown team. Caleb Williams making his official debut in a real actual game. Give us your thoughts, Cowboys correspondent John Ingham.
25: Well, I mean, it's always exciting this time of year, right? The Cowboys are undefeated, so that means we're going to the Super Bowl.
5: Yes, we are.
25: I think it's an exciting time, Sybil. I think that Cowboys fans need to keep everything in perspective, though. I mean, we all think that the team's going to be better, and we've touched on it a million times. The defense can't be worse. We all know that. But to say that this team is going to be markedly better, we don't know. I mean, we've already got an injury to one of our best players, an all-pro, three-time Pro Bowler. And so, you know, I can tell you a lot about the team at the end of the year if you can tell me who's going to be playing. And none of us know that. We don't have a crystal ball. And so, but on paper, yes, this team should be much better. Cowboys fans should be excited. The Cowboys have dominated the Giants in the Dak Prescott era. He's 14-3. He lost two games his rookie year and one last year. And everything in between, he won 14 straight. And so he's passed for over 4,000 yards. He's done really well against them. And he's got George Pickens and C.D. Lamb. So, I mean, what could go wrong, right?
0: Well, we'll see.
25: The offensive line could. And, you know, what's scary is that the Giants have one of the best pass rushes in the league. That will, you know, we're all going to have to wait and see. But everybody thinks that they are going to be absolutely dominant. And so our weak link is the offensive line. So that should be one heck of a good battle to watch. The defense should be better, but they have John Harbaugh, and John Harbaugh is 4-1 against the Cowboys while he was with Baltimore. He's going back old school. He's going to the Bill Parcells, 3 yards in a cloud of dust, and play hard defense. And that's just what they do. And so I think it'll take them a year, but I do expect them to be better. But I think it's going to be a good test for the Cowboys, and it's on Sunday Night Football where the Cowboys do well. So
0: yeah,
25: it should be a lot of fun.
0: All right. Well, football season is here, and we'll get a recap from you on Monday. John, appreciate you hanging tight during that tribute, and we'll talk to you in a few days.
25: My pleasure, guys. Have a great weekend.
0: All right, 8:28, running late. We got more ahead after this. Here's traffic with Julie DeHardy.
1: We have a wreck in Carrollton now. It's in the express lanes, I-35 southbound at Sandy Lake, and all lanes are blocked. 408 northbound at Grady Niblo, the left lane is blocked. You're back to I-20 for about 5 to 10 minutes. 20 westbound at Business 287. This is in the left lane. It's about 20 minutes now from Kelly Elliott. And 20 eastbound at Winscott, with the right lane blocked. This vehicle fire has us backed up about 10 to 15 minutes. With Cliff Right Now traffic on the 5s, I'm Julie DeHardy.
2: Another warm one today as temperatures are going to continue to push the upper 90s. Probably not a record. That's 102. But we did tie a record yesterday with a touch of rain in the area. Officially nothing at the airport. Today, cloud sunshine. A hit or miss storm this afternoon. I'd go more for the miss. Upper 90s, heat index 105. Clear tonight, 80. Sunny, hot weekend. Low 100s, heat index near 105. For KLAF News, meteorologist Ray Stajic at the Weather Channel.
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3: Hello, happy Friday.
1: Hello. All right, so Sybil's winning 1-0 because you got that one earlier. Mm-hmm. I'm trying to defend a winning streak, but I got my back against the wall because we're almost out of time, too. So we're not going to get as many questions as we normally do. Let's get to it.
4: All right, Clayton, let's start with you.
1: Okay.
4: All right. Released by Atari, what electronic table tennis simulation became one of the first commercially successful video games?
1: Pong. That's got to be it.
5: Thank you. Yeah. Oh, my gosh. Woo! Tied it up now. 1-1.
1: 1-1. Serious stuff.
4: All right, Sybil. Released in 2000, what song is considered an anthem for high school outcasts?
5: Oh, Smells Like Teen Spirit.
1: I have one in mind. I could essentially take it with this. Well, okay, but can you repeat the question?
4: Yes. Released in 2000, what song is considered an anthem for high school outcasts?
5: Oh, I just thought of it. I just got it.
1: No, see, now I'm starting to question the year on what I'm about to say. All right, I'm just going to go with it. Beck, I'm a loser, baby.
5: American Idiot by Green Day?
4: No.
5: Was it Creep by Radiohead?
4: Teenage Dirtbag.
1: Oh my God, I swear by Wheatus. I was going to say Wheatus. It was Wheatus. I'm just a teenage dirtbag, baby. Listen to Iron Maiden. Okay, never mind. I can continue to go. But
5: you know
1: I love
5: the words.
1: I do know the words to that song. It was Wheatus. That was going to be my second guess. You can believe me or not, but it really was.
5: All right.
1: Yeah, but it doesn't count.
5: So I guess, do we end this week on a tie?
1: I don't know. Can we have a tiebreaker?
4: Yeah, I can do one more.
5: All right.
1: It's a tiebreaker. So is it first to answer then, or what?
4: Yes.
1: Okay.
5: Oh, okay.
4: What was the name of the first space station launched by the United States?
5: Wheatus. Wheatus. No? Dang it.
1: Okay, well, we can end the tie. Football did teach us that. What was it?
4: Skylab.
5: Oh, Skylab. Man. Sure. All right.
1: All right.
5: Well,
1: the match ends in a tie.
5: Yes, it does. Next week, though.
1: All right.
5: It's on.
1: It is. We do it at 6:50 and 8:30. It's the Generations game every Friday. Every Friday at 8:40, we bring you what's going on. That's where Sybil tells us what's going on in DFW this weekend, and we'll do it next. Let's check traffic first. Here's Julie DeHarty.
6: We have a wreck in Carrollton now. It's in the express lanes, I-35 southbound at Sandy Lake, and all lanes are blocked. 408 northbound at Grady Niblo, the left lane is blocked. You're back to I-20 for about 5 to 10 minutes. 20 westbound at Business 287. This is in the left lane. It's about 20 minutes now from Kelly Elliott. And 20 eastbound at Winscott, with the right lane blocked, this vehicle fire has us backed up about 10 to 15 minutes. With Cliff right now, traffic on the fives, I'm Julie DeHarty.
7: Hot and mostly dry yesterday. We tied a record at 2:39 in the afternoon at 101. That record in 2014. 99 today, heat index 105. Today's record's 102. Clouds and clear sky mix it up in the sky. There could be a hit or miss storm. And just like yesterday, nothing widespread. Tonight, clear 80. Saturday and Sunday, plenty of sunshine. Near 100 or just above. Heat index near 105. For KLIF News, meteorologist Ray Stajic at the Weather Channel.
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1: I pledge to the greatest president in the history of the United States that loves us so much he can't even breathe. 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
3: 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No way.
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2: Leading us to the wild sounds of the last few days here at DFW's Morning News and next door at the American Airlines Center. President Trump making today's segment.
5: I'm not sure if I like your look. I'm not sure if I like the way you dress. I don't like the way you talk.
2: I don't like the way you talk. Who is he talking about?
3: What the hell? Oh, my God. No way.
2: Well, he was talking about who he called the best attorney general of all time, Ken Paxton.
5: I'm not sure if I like your look. I'm not sure if I like the way you dress. I don't like the way you talk.
2: But you should still vote for Ken Paxton. Doesn't like the way he looks or talks. Mm-mm. Or dresses.
6: Apparently not.
2: Yeah. All right, there's a delayed what the hell did they just say. It's time now for our What's Going On segment.

0: Summers, here to tell us what's going on in DFW this weekend.
1: Well, of course, there are 9/11 tributes all day into the evening tonight. Uh-huh. So check your local listings. I know Irving has some stuff. Arlington has another big one. So just kind of look around at your community website.
0: Well, and it's one of those, too, where it's more than just the cities. It's like every rec center, every school, yes, every organization, every key club within that. It's just like, yeah, you know, everybody's doing it.
1: Everybody. You have to. It's the 25th anniversary. Yeah. So there's one near you. Also, Usher and Chris Brown will be at AT&T Stadium this weekend. That's a huge concert. Mm-hmm. Then Dallas Fan Expo, we've been talking a lot about it, starts today, runs through Sunday at the Hutch with some huge names: Alec Baldwin, Denise Richards and Charlie Sheen, Mel Gibson, your favorite, Nick Cage.
0: Yes, my favorite. Everybody's favorite.
1: Is he, though?
0: I don't know.
1: He does have a huge, like, fan following, though.
0: Yeah, but not with that group. Like, that group has some stars. A lot of people like Mel Gibson, Charlie Sheen, all of them. Think about the people who love that Kiefer Sutherland show. Is it 24?
1: Yes, that.
0: Yeah, so, I mean, there's diehards.
1: And then even from back in the day, like the Lost Boys era when he was, like, a teen.
0: Yeah, and Danny Glover's awesome.
1: Yeah, so he and Mel Gibson, of course, are there for Die Hard.
0: Really? Oh, Lethal Weapon.
1: Oh, yeah. I always get those confused.
0: Okay.
1: Yeah, Lethal Weapon.
0: Lethal Weapon. That's awesome. And that also is like a cult following.
1: Mm-hmm. College football watching parties. Again, check your local listings. They are everywhere. I'm sure your alma mater will be there. Then also tonight, Tim McGraw is going to be at Dos Equis Pavilion. Tomorrow, the inaugural Parrish Classic for Texas high school football heavyweights will be facing off at the Cotton Bowl for the first time ever. It's a huge deal. Yeah. So check that out. The fourth annual Opal League Empowerment Gala is in Fort Worth. The Dallas Children's Advocacy Center is hosting Art for Advocacy. And then Shaboozy is at Southside Ballroom. Everybody in the club getting tipsy.
0: Yeah. Uh-huh. Wasn't that Lil Jon?
1: Well, yeah, but he did the everybody in the club getting tipsy. Yeah,
0: the country version.
1: Dang-a-lang-a-dang-a-dang.
0: To the window, to the wall, let the sweat drip down.
1: Down your shaboozies. Mm-hmm. And then Sunday, the big Cowboys at New York Giants. First game of the season, Sunday Night Football, 7:20 kickoff.
0: All right, Hut Hut Hike. 8:46 at DFW's Morning News. That's what's going on this weekend. Looking forward to it. We'll have your Cowboys recap with John Ingham at 8:20 on Monday morning. Coming up in 2 minutes, one more sportscast with our sister station, The Ticket, and then we'll cluck around at 8:50. Here's Julie DeHardy with traffic on the fives.
2: Northbound 121 as you're merging with 360. We've got an accident reported there. 360's feeling it, though, for about 5 minutes on your backup. 183 eastbound, you're ramped to Loop 12 Walton Walker. Partially blocked with a wreck. That's a good 5 minute delay. And still mopping up from our car fire. 20 eastbound at Winscott in the right lane. That's a good 10 minute backup. With Cliff right now, traffic on the fives. I'm Julie DeHardy.
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4: AF. More hot weather expected and mostly dry. Had some spotty showers around yesterday. Today, the same thing in the afternoon. Other than that, clouds and clear sky and warm upper 90s, heat index 105. Record today's 102. We've got an outside chance of getting there with enough sunshine. Tied a record yesterday at 101. 80 tonight, sunny, warm weekend. Near just above 100, heat index around 105. For KLIF News, meteorologist Ray Stajic at the Weather Channel.
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6: Final day of prep for the Cowboys before they face the Giants on Sunday. 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
6: Cowboys countdown to kickoff 5 o'clock on Sunday. 49ers win the first ever NFL game in Australia. A 27-7 victory over the Rams. San Francisco had arrived in Melbourne a week prior to the game, Los Angeles roughly 28 hours before kickoff. And Jacob Junis blows a 3-run lead without recording an out, and the Rangers fall to the Mariners 4-3. Second blown save and third loss of the year for the right-hander. Rangers visit Diamondbacks at 8:40 tonight. I'm Ryan Baldwin from 96.7 and 1310 The Ticket.
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0: It's 8:50 at DFW's Morning News. Clayton Neville and Sybil Summers. Let's cluck around. It's the Cliff Cluck Around, your sloppy seconds of the news day.
13: It's time for the Cliff Cluck Around.
0: Always relevant and often raunchy. What do we have today? It appears it may be seasonal.
1: It is, because it's never too early to start talking about Halloween. And of course, you've probably seen the store shelves already stocking the candy and all the witch hats and masks and everything else. Well, now, if you love candy corn, which is one of those polarizing love it or hate it candies, where do you fall?
0: I don't like it, but I can't stop eating it.
1: Okay, yeah, I'm with you on that, because it's always just there for the taking, and I would never buy it, but when it's there, I always grab
0: Yeah, exactly.
1: Some.
0: That's where I am. Yeah, I would never, ever buy it on my own.
1: Right.
0: But I also wouldn't be like, ew, I'm not having that.
1: Yeah, okay, so we're both on the yes side of it. Well, if you love it so much that you want to smell like it, Brock's is coming out with a new perfume, and it's called Candy Corn Season. No, I'm sorry, it's called Ode to Candy Corn. And it's available at candycornseason.com. It's got notes of vanilla, sponge sugar, and honey. It will be sold exclusively on that website, candycornseason.com, on either September 22nd or October 1st at 6 p.m. It costs $22. So if you want to smell like a candy corn, you can get the Brock's Candy Corn Perfume.
0: Does it really have a smell? I'm trying to think about it. Like, I can kind of sniff the bag.
1: Yeah.
0: Like, I know what the bag smells like. I can't think of what the actual candy corn like smells
1: if,
0: like.
1: If you stuck your nose in Meemaw's candy dish, would you be able to tell that that was candy corn and not just Werther's?
0: Yeah, or would you just smell the dish?
1: Like I think it's got a 50-year-old little...
0: 50-year-old dish that's okay. Never been washed before.
1: If you
0: it's collecting dust.
1: If you break it open, it's got a smell to it. Like, if, I think the hard shell around it makes it where it's like all
0: okay.
1: Inside and it keeps it in there.
0: Yeah.
1: But once you break it open, you can smell
0: it. All right. It just didn't strike me as something with a particularly like strong scent or odor.
1: Maybe we should get the perfume then and find out.
0: Although, you know what? It is like the perfect size to just stick up your nostril. You can just do that.
1: Yeah.
0: Right? Just stick candy corns, one in each one.
1: Well, I don't recommend trying that at home, though. You'll end up in the ER.
0: You can put it in your ears, too.
1: Yeah. Kids, don't do that.
0: Probably not a good idea. Certainly, if you do, don't eat it afterwards.
1: Oh, gross.
0: Okay. 8:53 at DFW's Morning News, and we're clucking around. I just thought we'd use the last few minutes here to talk a little bit more about President Trump and some of the outrageous audio that we have from last night.
1: So much gold.
0: Just another opportunity. So last night during this speech, you heard this.
14: You know what happens if you don't vote? You go to hell. You know that. Okay?
0: That's getting a lot of attention today. So, a lot of people, though, are misreporting it, actually. I have heard a lot of people say that if you don't vote for me, or if you don't vote Republican, then you're going to go to hell.
1: Uh-huh.
0: And I'm just saying, like, that's not what he said.
14: You know what happens if you don't vote? You go to hell. You know that. Okay?
0: So it is a little bit different there.
1: Yeah.
0: I mean, like, he wasn't saying, like, a threat of, you don't vote for me and you're going to go to hell. Like, the other guy's going to send you straight to hell.
1: Yeah.
0: Like, although I'm not saying that he wouldn't say that.
1: He's just saying, use your civic duty and go vote.
0: Right. I think it was more of those. I think it was one of those, like, get out and vote things.
14: Yeah. You know what happens if you don't vote? You go to hell. You know that. Okay?
0: And then the other thing is, I don't know if he's trying to distance himself from Ken Paxton while endorsing him at the same time. And that's the only thing that I can think to do. But at the other point, that's really all you can do with a guy who's had impeachment trials and affairs. Like, you got to somewhat distance yourself.
1: But they have that in common.
0: Well, yeah. Well, that's another reason to really distance yourself.
1: True.
0: Like, huh? Turn the other way. But this is what President Trump said about Ken Paxton, who he endorses.
14: I said, Ken, I don't want to embarrass you, but I don't agree with a lot of things. But you're the greatest attorney general we've ever had. And that alone should... carry him. I said, I'm not sure if I like your look. I'm not sure if I like the way you dress. I don't like the way you talk.
0: But still vote for you anyway.
1: Best endorsement ever.
0: Yeah. All right. Good way to end the week. It's been a busy one. 8:55. Go Cowboys. We'll talk to you on Monday on the Fives. Here's Julie DeHardy.
2: Northbound 121 as you're merging with 360. We've got an accident reported there. 360's feeling it, though, for about 5 minutes on your backup. 183 eastbound, your ramp to Loop 12 Walton Walker, partially blocked with a wreck. That's a good 5 minute delay. And still mopping up from our car fire. 20 eastbound at Winscott in the right lane. That's a good 10 minute backup. With Cliff right now, traffic on the Fives, I'm Julie DeHardy.
15: Another warm one today as temperatures are going to continue to push the upper 90s. Probably not a record. That's 102. But we did tie a record yesterday. With a touch of rain in the area, officially nothing at the airport. Today, cloud sunshine, a hit or miss storm this afternoon. I'd go more for the miss. Upper 90s, heat index 105. Clear tonight, 80, sunny, hot weekend, low 100s, heat index near 105. For KLAF News, meteorologist Ray Stajic at the Weather Channel.
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0: 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Now, 570 KLIF traffic.
1: Northbound Loop 12, Walton Walker, still have construction up between the Elm Fork of the Trinity River and the merge with 35E in the far right lane. The good news is it's not causing a huge backup. 2 or 3 minutes back from 114. Had a problem on eastbound I-20 at Wenscott, a vehicle fire. They've cleared that out. Traffic is still a bit sluggish. 5 to 6 minute delay. With KLIF right now, traffic, I'm Michael Scott.
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2: Another warm one today as temperatures are going to continue to push the upper 90s. Probably not a record. That's 102. But we did tie a record yesterday with a touch of rain in the area. Officially nothing at the airport. Today, cloud sunshine. A hit or miss storm this afternoon. I'd go more for the miss. Upper 90s, heat index 105. Clear tonight, 80. Sunny, hot weekend. Low 100s, heat index near 105. For KLIF News, meteorologist Ray Stajic at the Weather Channel.
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5: Thanks so much for being here. It's the Brian Kilmeade Show. We come to you from 48, usually from 48 to 6 in Midtown Manhattan. But today we're in Jersey City overlooking where the Twin Towers once stood, commemorating 25 years since the 9/11 attacks, going over some of those moments, talking to people that were affected, seeing how people are responding, wondering how our country's doing 25 years later, while saluting those who gave their lives and or took the life of anyone in Al-Qaeda, Islamic extremists in part of that category. With this hour, we're going to be joined by people who know this quite well. Frank Pellegrino, retired FBI special agent who interrogated Khalid Sheikh Mohammed and got his confession in detail. He said, not only did I do 2001, I did 1993, and I planned on doing more. And let me tell you all about it. But now, that happened in 2007, I understand. But now we hear from a judge that will have to throw that out because it came under, they say, torturous circumstances. So in 2028, we'll have to deal with that because that's when his court date is. But let's bring Andy McCarthy, knows all about courts and terror. He was actually part of the team that tried the blind Sheikh when he was assistant U.S. attorney for the Southern District of New York. He also has a fantastic a column today, puts this whole thing in perspective. 25 years after 9/11, the terror is past, yet we're still losing the war. Andy McCarthy, welcome back.
6: Brian, great to be with you.
5: So first off, in your what are your reflections when that attack happens? I imagine you were one of the few that could think to yourself, a plane just hit the World Trade Center. I bet you it's bin Laden. Were you thinking that?
6: Instantly. I was actually a little surprised when some people in Washington later said that it wasn't until the second plane hit that we knew the country was under attack. But they had not dealt with what we had dealt with in the Southern District of New York for the 8 years prior to 9/11, including the propensity that these guys had to go back to and plot against targets that they'd hit previously, as they had hit the World Trade Center in 1993. So I instantly knew that we were under attack. And I think, Brian, you have to know that history to understand 9/11 and the importance of President Bush in particular attaching war to the effort that went forward, because the important thing here in terms of the non-recurrence of 9/11, the fact that we haven't had another attack, is that we move from a law enforcement paradigm, which was not effective, to a law of war paradigm, which has kept us safe.
5: Right. Do the laws work in trying these terrorists? You did it with the blind Sheikh, a guy that was a scholar, as you point out, ruthless, but not crazy. But he was a physical mess. But you had to try him through our court system. Are our court system equipped to try terrorists?
6: Well, it depends on what you're trying to accomplish. The record shows that we absolutely

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2: Today, our fellow citizens, our way of life, our very freedom came under attack in a series of deliberate and deadly terrorist acts. The victims were in airplanes or in their offices, secretaries, businessmen and women, military and federal workers, moms and dads, friends and neighbors. Thousands of lives were suddenly ended by evil, despicable acts of terror. The pictures of airplanes flying into buildings, fires burning, huge structures collapsing, have filled us with disbelief, terrible sadness, and a quiet, unyielding anger.
3: President George W. Bush, 9/11 days later, talking about putting in perspective the attacks on the Pentagon, the World Trade Center, and the crash of Flight 93. Coming up next, Frank, we're going to be joined by Frank Pellegrino, retired FBI special agent, who interviewed and interrogated and got the confession of Khalid Sheikh Mohammed, who admitted, "I'm the mastermind. I did everything A to Z." It's going to be part of a special on another network on CBS, but I think it's really important for you to hear from him on this day, 25 years ago since the attacks. We are in Jersey City. You can't see us if you're not watching the stream, but do it on Fox Nation, or if you just go to the app, you could see it. Just click on the headsets. We are just across from where the World Trade Center once stood. You listen to the Brian Kilmeade Show on a very special day on this Friday. Don't move. Frank Pellegrino next. Then we'll squeeze in your calls.

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4: News. I'm CJ Pop with the solemn process of reading the names of the victims from the 9/11 terror attacks. This at the Pentagon.
5: Specialist Craig S. Amundson, United States Army.
4: At Ground Zero, Terry Strada, whose husband died in the North Tower of the World Trade Center.
6: You are missed more with each year that passes. But how can it be 25 years and still we have no justice for the role that Saudi Arabia played in your murder?
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7: After the names are read, a new moment of silence to honor all those people who have died from 9/11 related illnesses since the attack.
4: The August Consumer Price Index comes in line with expectations at 3.4% year over year, but costs jumped 0.4% on a monthly basis. 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
8: East Midnight 20 in Wentzcott and Bidenbrook. Vehicle fire. The fire's been tapped out. The car's still there in the right lane. Not much of a backup, though. 2 or 3 minutes in the area. If you're traveling on I-20 eastbound near FM 429, this is in Coffin County, a wreck in the right lane. That's just starting to back traffic up beyond Wilson Road. With KLIF right now traffic, I'm Michael Scott.
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0: sense to me. We had come to a deal. The president spoke to Prime Minister Carney, and Friday at 4 o'clock, they start changing things, coming up with all sorts of stuff that made no sense. So I said to my counterpart, are you trying to blow this up? He says, I'm not allowed to say that. So, and then the deal just died.
1: So Howard Lutnick yesterday, I had to ask him some other questions regarding, we talked about 9/11, Cantor Fitzgerald losing his guys, and that's I mentioned on YouTube. But Frank Bisignano is with us right now, and he's running the IRS, he's running Social Security, and he went on to say, Howard, that Carney has called the president since. Would it help to get that deal back on track?
2: Well, you know, I think the country is blessed to have President Trump. I mean, there is no better deal maker in the world than President Trump. And
1: he's got 20 trade deals already.
2: Yeah, I mean, it's instinctive for him. It's natural for him. He knows exactly what to do. And I'm positive that, like all the other things, he will get a great deal done if there's a deal to be done. Mm-hmm. But it'll only be a great deal that he would want for the country.
1: Inflation figures came in. It's up.
2: Yeah.
1: Market doesn't like that. It looks like rates are going to go up too. What could you do?
2: Well, I think the things we can do are continue to run the country really, really well. Right? Like the most important thing in anything you have is to have it work really, really well, get good economic outcomes by doing the job, right? So, you know, in my case, that means, you know, the objective will be to collect more dollars in tax season. We have opportunity there to do a better job while providing much better service to the American public at a lower cost. And then in Social Security, you know, we've kind of crushed it. We went from a crowd that had more people and took longer to serve the client. We've given, you know, hundreds of millions of hours and minutes back to the American public, serving them better. You know, I think, you know, it was taking 40 minutes to answer the phone, and probably this week it took, you know, less than 3 minutes. So all those things are serving, you know, we have to serve the country well. Mm-hmm. And that does mean also ensuring we collect all the money we should. It can be done with good service and good use of technology. The IRS can be thought of very highly, in my opinion.
1: Just a minute left. Revenue is up since the big beautiful bill passed.
2: Yeah. Yeah. Yeah. I mean, understand that we also, you know, put the largest refunds in the history of the country in people's hands that stimulated an economy also. You know, that tax act really was the Working Families Tax Act, led by the president and getting Congress to go along with him. And I think Americans really felt it, and you saw it in spending numbers.
1: Did DOGE, I know you kind of did DOGE to your own department, did DOGE help overall in changing systems?
2: Well, you can't change systems that fast, you know. I mean, I think. Look at, you know, I was asked on my last earnings call, how was I going to work with DOGE when I was on TV? And I said, well, of course I'll work with them if they can be helpful. I said, but, you know, I think I am been my whole career DOGE, you
1: it's
2: know.
1: It's going to take a little bit.
2: Yeah.
1: Frank Bisignano, thanks so much. Appreciate your reflections. More in just a moment. You're listening to Brian Kilmeade Show. Thanks so much for being here.
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7: Fox News, I'm Angelo Bavaro. From bells tolling in New York City to President Trump addressing the nation at the Pentagon, America remembers 9/11.
8: 25 times we have gathered at this hallowed place and at Ground Zero in New York, and a lonely field near Shanksville, Pennsylvania.
7: The attacks left nearly 3,000 people dead that day. Inflation rose largely as expected in August.
9: The consumer price index rose 0.4%, up 3.4% for the year, holding steady from July. Core CPI, excluding food and energy, rose 0.3%, slightly higher than forecast.
7: Fox's Ginny Cassola. AAA's national average for diesel hit a record $6.05 per gallon. 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
10: A little bit of heavy traffic moving from Dallas into Wilbur Hutchins, southbound on 45 between Simpson Stewart and almost Audi Ferry. A problem with only the left lane getting by. Northbound Loop 12, Walton Walker moving from the Elm Fork of the Trinity River up to the merge with 35E. You've got road construction up in the right lane. Not much of a delay, though, with KLIF right now traffic. I'm Michael Scott.
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2: Our mission is to make sure it never happens again.
1: The head of Homeland Security, which was created after the 9/11 attacks, putting multiple existing agencies under one umbrella.
2: When I was fortunate enough to run our own companies, I would say if we take care of the pennies, the dollars will take care of themselves. If we take care of the small criminals, they'll never become large criminals. And those large criminals will never turn into terrorists.
1: Secretary Mark Wayne Mullen outside DHS headquarters in Washington as a day of remembrance continues. Today marking 25 years since the attacks.
3: The names of almost 3,000 people whose lives were lost on September 11th, 2001 have been read at Ground Zero, along with 7 moments of silence. Family members, survivors, first responders, and others gathered on the plaza at the 9/11 memorial for the somber ceremony that included music from the Brooklyn Youth Chorus, cellist Yo-Yo Ma, and singer Jennifer Nettles. Security was tight as the event was attended by many dignitaries, including 4 former presidents, Vice President J.D. Vance, and other current and former elected officials.
1: Fox's Tanya J. Powers in Lower Manhattan. President Trump during the Pentagon ceremony.
4: Today, as we remember the many lives lost on 9/11, we also give thanks for the countless lives saved by the immortal heroes of Flight 93.
1: That plane crashing in a Pennsylvania field as passengers and crew fought back against the hijackers. The president also repeating Iran will never have a nuclear weapon as that conflict continues.
5: Just earlier today, they had to scramble jets because they were identifying in real time a threat from Iran. And it just gives you a sense of how active it can be at sea with the U.S. Navy.
1: Fox's Trey Yingst with the USS George Washington on patrol in the Arabian Sea. 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
12: I'm Mike Traina. Texas Lieutenant Governor Dan Patrick spoke at the Republican National Committee's midterm convention in Dallas Thursday.
13: In November, we have to get it right because there's not another America to move to.
12: Patrick also urged convention attendees at the American Airlines Center to vote in the midterm election.
13: We will end communism, we will end socialism, and we will put the Democratic Party and James Tallarico and his like on the dust heap of history.
12: Patrick was followed by Senator Ted Cruz and Governor Greg Abbott, who also addressed Thursday's crowd. President Trump's trip to the RNC midterm convention in Dallas was met with some opposition. Clayton Neville has details.
14: There were several anti-Trump protests in Dallas during the 2-day event, and a number of arrests were made yesterday, but the area immediately surrounding the event was locked down for days. People who live and work in that area say they're relieved that the event's over, and they called it the disruption. In Dallas, I'm Clayton Neville.
12: Two people were arrested yesterday during left-wing riots near the RNC midterm convention. According to police, a pair of rioters assaulted a convention attendee near McKinney and Payne Streets in downtown, then blocked the road. The two were arrested and booked into the Dallas County Jail. 570 KLIF traffic.
9: Some delays building on 183 westbound as you move through Hearst. There's a wreck just before the East Loop that's got you backed up 3 minutes back beyond Norwood. Eastbound I-30 at Cooper Street in Arlington. Slow-moving maintenance vehicle blocking the left lane. Seeing a fairly big backup on this, about 8 minutes back beyond East Chase. With KLIF Right Now Traffic, I'm Michael Scott.
12: Your 570 KLIF forecast today, mostly sunny with a high near 97, heat index about 103. This evening, mostly clear with a low around at 79. Then tomorrow, sunny and hot with a high near 101, heat index about 105. 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
1: They knew America was under attack. I'm Lisa Brady, Fox News.
2: Their actions saved countless lives.
1: Pennsylvania Governor Josh Shapiro paying tribute to the heroes of Flight 93, the hijacked plane that crashed into a field in Shanksville on 9/11 instead of reaching the nation's capital because of passengers and crew members.
2: They organized, they mobilized, and they summoned the courage to stare evil in the face and fight back.
1: That annual ceremony, including the reading of names, as they also do at the Pentagon and at New York's Ground Zero, where nearly 3,000 names are read and where they've added an additional moment of silence.
3: For the first time, the 9/11 remembrance ceremony in New York City featured not the usual six moments of silence, but seven. It represents the thousands who have died of 9/11-related illnesses since the attacks and was held after the reading of the names of the more than 2,900 men, women, and children lost at the World Trade Center in 2001 and in 1993. The moment was followed by taps and will become a permanent part of the ceremony from now on.
1: Fox's Tanya J. Powers at Ground Zero. Vice President J.D. Vance was there along with all four living former presidents, Biden, Obama, Bush, and Clinton. President Trump speaking at the Pentagon's event.
4: We will honor their lives. We will cherish their beautiful memories. And we will protect this country and its freedoms for every future generation.
1: The Justice Department confirming a first-of-its-kind deportation through a special court never used before. An Afghan woman sent back to Afghanistan had been accused of aiding a terror plot. Her lawyers had previously raised constitutional questions about the Alien Terrorist Removal Court. 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
12: I'm Mike Traina. President Trump was at the National Medal of Honor Museum in Arlington yesterday to sign legislation for a new monument honoring the nation's highest award for valor in combat. The measure is named after Herschel Wood Williams and will place the National Medal of Honor monument near the Lincoln Memorial on the National Mall in Washington, D.C. During his address at the RNC midterm convention yesterday, Texas Senator Ted Cruz called out the Democratic Party.
13: And we are witnessing a new and dangerous red-green alliance, communists and Islamists coming together and sweeping over the Democrat Party.
12: Cruz also warned about the spread of radical Islam.
13: Sharia law is fundamentally inconsistent with the Constitution, and we need to stand together and stop it now.
12: Governor Greg Abbott also advocated for the banning of Sharia law. Gas prices climbing as crude oil soars past $100 a barrel. The AAA Texas Weekend Gas Watch survey lists the average statewide gas price at $3.83 for a gallon of regular unleaded fuel. That price is 14 cents more than last week and $1.07 more than last year. DFW filling stations are averaging $3.86, while the national average sits at $4.27 for a gallon of regular unleaded. 570 KLIF traffic.
7: In South Fort Worth, 35W southbound before 20, we've got a couple of left lanes blocked and a backup from Barry of about 15 minutes. 20 eastbound at Carrier and Grand Prairie, two right lanes are blocked there with a backup from 360 of 20 minutes. 635 southbound before La Prada, we've got two left lanes blocked and it's backed up now from Northwest Highway. And 30 westbound at Ferguson, two left lanes are blocked, backing things up from St. Francis. That's a half an hour delay. With KLIF right now traffic, I'm John Wolf.
12: Your 570 KLIF forecast today, mostly sunny with a high near 97, heat index about 103. This evening, mostly clear with a low around at 79. Then tomorrow, sunny and hot with a high near 101, heat index about 105. 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
14: Rising from the heart of the swamp, a beacon of truth is casting its light. 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
10: 844-484-3872, 844-4-THE-USA. That's the way to join us today from coast to coast, from sea to shining sea. So happy to be joining you today live from Dallas, Texas. Yet again, this time, though, not from that epic Republican convention space.

I prioritize these things based on, you know, what the most important topic is for us to talk about. And right at the top of my notes today, I wrote 9/11, a quarter century later. And as I wrote it, I thought, this is unbelievable. I can't believe how much time it has gone by since September 11th, 2001. I subsequently, upon thinking that, was wondering how many of our people were not alive for that? How many people were too young to have either experienced it or been on this earth on that date? So I did ask Rock this morning. I said, what percentage of the American public is under the age of 25? 31% is the answer. 31% of our country. And with each passing year, of course, that grows. People who never saw the towers fall, never saw the attack on the Pentagon, never were in that, really, for the whole country, that panicked moment of what comes next. I was a high school student on 9/11. I was in 10th grade. My dad was stationed in Florida at Central Command. He's a United States Marine. He was stationed there in Tampa at Central Command. Central Command, of course, has its area of responsibility is the Middle East. So it's their job is to handle all of the military activity in the Middle East. You're seeing it right now as Admiral Brad Cooper is running the operations for Central Command in Iran. And so he's stationed there. I'm going to high school there, 10th grade. We're sitting in the classroom. It's, I believe, the second class of the day. And pretty sure it was math. And as we enter the classroom, so does the first indication that something's gone haywire. A student enters the class and says, did you guys hear a plane hit the World Trade Center? Hearing that, the teacher allowed us to turn on the classroom TV to just see if we could get a look at the news. And at that point, of course, then you're not looking away. You're watching with shock at what, for that class, I remember just as kids, we thought it was a plane accident. A lot of planes around New York City. One flew into the World Trade Center. What a shock. There was no footage at the time of the first plane going into the building or anything. So we're just seeing a smoldering building. And then the second plane hit. And even for kids like us without any meaningful life experience, we instantly knew that our nation was under attack. And of course, beyond that, then it became chaotic. Reports of planes headed to all sorts of destinations. How many planes were still up in the air? Were they grounding them? A plane crash landing in Pennsylvania. In Pennsylvania, just in a random field. Like, and of course, you would later come to know the story of Flight 93 and Todd Beamer and why that plane went down there. But at the time, a plane going down randomly in a Pennsylvania field and then hitting a building in New York, one hitting the Pentagon. And you start to gather in your mind in that moment, put yourself there. Many of you, of course, were there. You start to think, it could be anywhere. It could be my neighborhood. It could be my community. It could be famous landmarks anywhere near me. It could be random buildings. It could be anything. A country in shock. And then we were a country that picked up the pieces. Then we were a country that had resolve. Then we were a country with a shared purpose, which is to go after the guys who did this. You remember September 12th? 13th, beyond? Do you remember the American flags that flew on almost every vehicle in America? Remember those little window flags that everybody started putting up? You drive down a highway, see American flags everywhere. Everywhere. And by the way, there was no partisan difference on that subject. It was Republicans, Democrats. Nowadays, Democrats are ashamed to fly the American flag for fear that you might think that they're Republican. It wasn't like that after 9/11. It was a moment of national unity. It's one of the few times, actually, that members of Congress did something and I thought, man, that was really touching, and it wasn't just performative. Remember when the members of Congress stood on the Capitol steps and sang God Bless America? That was a horrific event in our nation's history. Horrific. My dad would deploy immediately to a secret location. Secret to us. Told us he was leaving.

said he couldn't tell us where he was going. But again, even as a kid with not much life experience, not hard to infer what region of the world he was headed for. And he was there. He was there in the early days with Central Command and a famous Delta Force commander by the name of General Gary Harrell. And they deploy spend a lot of time kind of getting things off the ground there before the big, big military strike. So they were there at the very beginning. A lot of deployments through the years ensued, both in Afghanistan and Iraq for him. And, of course, that put a lot of weight on my mother's shoulders to raise three boys, sometimes hellraisers ourselves, inside of the house. She's a saint. She's a saint. And he's a hero. And my story is, of course, unique in the details, but not unique in terms of the way that our lives were impacted. This was happening thousands upon thousands of people.

0: This is meteorologist Brad Barton from the WBAP Weather Center. We interrupt programming as requested by the National Weather Service to activate the North Texas Emergency Alert System. We have a severe thunderstorm warning in effect for Tarrant and Dallas counties until 4:45. Until 4:45. Once again, these storms are moving to the east-southeast at about 45 miles per hour. They're capable of producing hail and gusty winds. Once again, a severe thunderstorm warning in effect for the Dallas and Fort Worth Tarrant counties areas until 4:45. Strong thunderstorms underway, moving from northwest to southeast. All North Texas stations affected by this alert are requested to relay the preceding message.
1: For that horrific attack on the country. But there's a reason we tell that story with such frequency. There's a reason that we show what we can of that day. There's a reason we have the USS Arizona as a lasting tomb and memorial to that attack. It is meant to bring even people who weren't alive for it back to that moment with as much clarity as you can possibly create, to help Americans understand the challenges that we have faced in our past, how we have overcome them, and that there we have real enemies out there. Real enemies. There's a story out of Fairfax County, Virginia today, which is entirely typical for Fairfax County, Virginia. There's a story out of Fairfax County, Virginia today that the local school board, the school system, has told teachers that today, upon their instruction on 9/11, they are not to mention Islam. You seen this, Jim? They're not allowed to mention Islam. So how do you tell the story of 9/11? Some people did something? Is that actually the lesson plan in Fairfax County, Virginia? Do you realize how insane that is? I have to believe there are Muslim teachers who are thinking to themselves, wait, how do I tell this story? I got to mention that a couple of Islamic extremists fly planes directly into buildings, killing American citizens. Sort of seems like the point. You probably should tell the whole story. It's maddening. It's maddening. And one of the biggest reasons it's maddening is, first of all, like, what? You're going to whitewash 9/11? Of all things. And it's maddening also that you have people who are actively looking to subvert this important American tradition of reminding each of our descendants of our history, telling them what we've been through. This is an offense against what it means to be American. It's an offense against our country, against its people. And so on 9/11, a quarter century later, as we look back at all of this, please help the people in your life who don't know the story. Tell them. Bring them, whatever their age, and whatever, you know, to whatever level you can, that's age appropriate for that child, perhaps. Bring them to that moment. Let them know the trials this country has been through, the incredible people who have responded in the face of those crises, and why we are all called to be the absolute best versions of ourselves as American citizens. We have coming up on the program the former Capitol Hill Police Chief, Stephen Sund. He's got a firsthand account of what he was doing on September 11th. He was with the President of the United States then. He went to the Pentagon. He'll give us that perspective, and we've got so much more to get to all ahead on The Vince Show.
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1: All right, the President of the United States. Let's listen in to the President. Just to give you some context here that you may already be aware of, but think about the timeline here. The President gave the grand finale address last night at the Republican convention in Dallas at the American Airlines Center. He leaves the venue, flies back to Washington on Air Force One, of course, gets there 3 a.m. First thing this morning, he's already up, dressed in his suit, out at the Pentagon for the 9/11 memorial marking a quarter century since that fateful day. And here's the President doing that today. Listen as he reflects on our nation.
2: No one can ever prepare for a day like 9/11, but we can always choose to be the kind of nation the world saw in those days after. We can build families like the Stackpoles. We can raise our children to know that their country is good, that their fathers are brave, and that our flag is a symbol of justice and freedom.
3: Yes.
2: And we can be a nation whose heroes are not fanatics for an abstract cause. They don't even know really what they're doing. But the kind who race into buildings and give their lives on a Tuesday morning for strangers they've never met, people they didn't know, gave their lives. And we can fill the lives of our children with light and love that will sustain them against any trial and transcend any darkness, whenever that darkness may come. As Scripture tells us, the light shines in the darkness, and the darkness has not overcome it. September 11th reminded us of the terrible power of hate. The 25 years since have shown us the even greater power of the American spirit to endure and prevail and to win. And today our country is stronger than it has ever been before. It has never been as strong as it is right now. Because of that spirit, when future generations come here in 25, 100, or 250 years from now, they will stand in a nation that is free and unyielding in the face of evil, and they will still honor the heroes of 9/11, 2001, who no age will erase from the memory of time. It will never, ever be forgotten. Will never be forgotten.
1: A moving address from the President today, honoring our history and calling us to love, calling us to love. You hear what he said there? Reminding you about the power of hatred. It exists. But it doesn't win. Not in the end. The gates of hell will not withstand us. It will not withstand God's love. Amazing. Just amazing. Coming up again, we've got Stephen Sund. We've got a great former Capitol Police Chief. We'll talk to Stephen Sund. He was at the Pentagon. That was 9/11. We'll talk to him as well about all of this. Also coming up, I want to get to J.D. Vance's epic speech last night at that Republican convention. He brought the house down. It was so good. It was a great, great speech by the Vice President of the United States. Of course, the President gets back up there, gives another short address, and then the media promptly lies about every word that came out of his mouth. You see that one? That President Trump was leading a cult pledge last night? It's a cult! He was leading a pledge to himself! These people are humorless scolds, and we're going to smack them around a bit. Coming up on The Vince Show.
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9: Fox News, I'm Tom Graham. 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
10: The ceremony has now ended with the mournful sound of taps echoing here in the plaza of the 9/11 Memorial and Museum, and the reading of the names also has now been completed. That means that the site will be open to the public, people from all over the country and all over the world coming here to reflect on what happened a quarter of a century ago.
9: Ceremonies also held in Shanksville, Pennsylvania, and at the Pentagon. President Trump.
2: 2,977 beautiful souls were ripped from our world, and many more died in the weeks and years after.
9: Referencing the toxic air at Ground Zero, America's listening to Fox News.
11: We've got a new problem in Dent. 35 East southbound at State School, Mayhill. Two left lanes are blocked, and that's stacking things up from 77 Dallas Drive. That's a half an hour delay. In Dallas, the problem 30 westbound off-ramp to Ferguson has cleared, but it's still slow from Jim Miller. Garland 635 southbound before Lake Prada. Two left lanes are blocked. That's slow from Northwest Highway. And in Southeast Fort Worth, the ramp is blocked from 287 Martin Luther King southbound, getting onto East Loop 820, and that's backed up from Village Creek. With KLIF Right Now Traffic, I'm John.
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1: DFW's traffic and weather, weekday mornings on the Fives, only on KLIF. 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
2: An epic finale to 2 days in Dallas as the Republican convention wraps up last night, and boy, it went so well. Jim, did you see that? You know, we started the week with Politico saying that the vibes in Texas are bad. They said the vibes are just awful. That was the morning. That was 2 mornings ago. That would have been Wednesday morning. That the vibes are very terrible. And in other words, this is going to be a joke of a convention. Nobody's paying attention to it. Why are they doing this? What a waste of time. By the end of it, suddenly it was actually pretty good. They admit it went pretty well. Here's some of the audio. I want to share this with you. This is hilarious. This is NBC saying right as the convention was concluding that actually this was remarkably good. Ryan Nobles is the guy with the analysis here. Listen.
3: Here as we watch this whole thing play out and the balloons are starting to come down, I think there was a lot of skepticism even amongst Republicans about the utility of this, but they're in terms of stagecraft,
4: yeah.
3: I think they pulled this off. It was really well done in terms of the optics. These pictures are going to resonate with some voters across the country. It's going to be able to be used by Republican candidates in places where they need to get Republican voters out. It costs a lot of money. As you pointed out, they had that money.
4: Yes, they do.
3: And I think there are probably some Republicans that think there are worse things that they could have spent their money on this week.
2: It's just amazing. I mean, even NBC admitting, I think, was that Ms. Now or NBC specifically? Those, no, it says NBC News Now. That's what they are on that particular thing. So, so they walk in and they go, this is way better than we've been telling people. Like, at any point, do you have a realization? You're like, maybe we've been lying too much. Maybe we should stop doing that. Maybe we should stop being so prejudiced. Like, that's what means, you know, prejudice means prejudge. They prejudged the entire convention. It's going to be crap. And then they show up and they're like, this is actually kind of good. It's way better. You know what the difference between a Republican convention and a Democrat convention is? It's obvious which bathroom to use at the Republican convention. The Democrat ones are just a free for all and they smell weird. It's a crazy situation, but the Republican conventions are much better. No, actually, the people, boy, I got to tell you, some of the greatest Americans all concentrated into one spot. I'm glad there are patriots out there who weren't at the convention because we needed designated survivors. We had so many great patriots all in one spot this week. And I'm walking the hallways, and by the way, it didn't smell funny at all. It smelled wonderful. Everybody was showered. Everybody's smiling. They were in a great mood, patriotic gear. Some people were trying to out patriotic each other. I saw one guy walk by. Benny Johnson found him too. Benny, who's all over these things. I should have done this, but I saw the guy walk by. He looked like a living fat J.D. Vance meme. Like, I swear to you, the guy was a little portly, he had a chubby round face, and he had the curls hanging off the top of his head. And I'm looking as this guy walked down the hallway, and I bumped Jim. Jim and I are walking down the hallway, too. I go, do you see this dude? He looks like the fat J.D. Vance meme. And I guess the reason I didn't approach him and say, hey, can we take a photo of you and tell everybody you look like the fat J.D. Vance meme is I think that might be a little insulting if that wasn't his intention. But Benny didn't hesitate. Benny just dove right in. Benny's like, there are clicks here to be found. I'm going to take a picture of this guy and share them. So he did. And by the way, I love Benny, but it's just really funny. I was snapping my fingers in regret. It's one finger. I just snapped in regret. I just said, oh, man, I should have seized that moment. But it was great. It was so nice to meet everybody. A lot of great listeners, people coming up to me telling me that they listen to the show. And then I say what I always say, which is how immensely grateful I am. To be able to do this. And the fact is each and every one of you make this even possible to have my livelihood be communicating to you what's going on in the world each day. Now, let me communicate a little bit of that. J.D. Vance was a freaking rock star last night. Now, he's been a rock star. This is not some new thing for him. It wasn't his breakout moment. He's had a lot of those. But J.D. Vance crushed it last night. I want to take you through some of this. Now, as expected, I was saying yesterday without, you know, I hadn't heard from anybody in the White House or the vice president's office or anything. I'm just telling you, I anticipated yesterday J.D. Vance is going to do fraud. He's going to talk about taking down fraudsters. He's going to talk about Charlie Kirk. That's because he's so close to him. And sure enough, we got that last night. And I want to start with fraud. Here's J.D. Vance talking about the fraudsters that they have been putting handcuffs on and going after. Listen to this.
0: And it wasn't just that things became more expensive. It's that our country was stolen from us and then handed out to strangers. Think just one case, one of the fraud cases that we charged last May, where two women, one of them born in Somalia, defrauded Medicaid of $46 million. How did they do it? They did it by creating fake autism clinics and then having their friends sign up and pretend to have kids on the spectrum. And that's millions of dollars that ordinary American parents needed to help their special needs children, but instead went to foreign kickbacks and spending sprees for fraudsters. And what did the Democrats do when the fraud they turned a blind eye to reached these catastrophic levels? We found $250 billion of fraud just since the president made me the fraud czar. When
2: 250 ain't bad. That'd be a quarter of a trillion.
0: When Medicaid programs for homeless or expecting mothers in states like Minnesota and Wisconsin, they began to fall apart because the money that you had paid to support those expectant mothers was going to fraudsters. Here's what the Democrats did. They refused to prosecute the crime. And by the way, they called everybody who noticed their fraud racist for noticing that there were people stealing from our children and our new and expectant mothers.
2: Insane. Just insane. It is an atrocity that it has taken this long for an administration to finally take it seriously. And now you've got one, and as he pointed out, he's the fraud czar. He's the guy. He's the head of the fraud force. They go after all these people. And I love that they're perp walking them. I love that cameras are invited to the moment they're arrested. You've seen some of these? They're so satisfying. I love that they are publicly declaring every time they take a fraudster into custody. I love it. I love when they share the pictures of what they purchased with the money they stole from you so that the public gets a really clear image of the sins that are being committed against them and the efforts to bring justice. It's a lot of money. And I know you and I both know there's so much more out there. So we'd like to see more of this. But J.D. Vance giving a bit of a report card, to the people, letting them know what's going on here on fraud. He also did some politicking, of course, because it is a party convention. I did see, Jim, this was pretty funny. There was I think Fox had it in its copy. Let me see if I can pull this up. It's really, I laughed out loud when I read this. Vance, in a strikingly partisan keynote address.

0: The National Weather Service has issued a severe thunderstorm warning for Parker County until 4:45 this afternoon. A severe thunderstorm warning underway right now, producing heavy rain, gusty winds, intense lightning, moving slowly to the south at about 25 miles per hour. All North Texas stations should be affected by this alert. All North Texas stations affected by this alert requested to relay the preceding message. Thank you.
1: We should be a loving country, a loving people, looking after our people, the American people. Now, J.D. Vance, of course, gets into the politics here. He called out Talafrico, and this is great. You know by now that I have been loving every moment of the administration, of all these great officials using Talafrico as the nickname. It's been great. It's been a source of immense personal pleasure here. But here's J.D. Vance last night, and this did not escape my notice because everybody was tweeting at me about it last night that J.D. Vance gave the president credit for the nickname Talafrico. Well, that's just fine, as long as they're using it.
2: And in Texas, you have Democrats, grown men, who seem to be pretty obsessed with trans children.
1: It's crazy, isn't it? What a bunch of weirdos.
2: I gotta say, the president's very good at nicknames, but Talafrico, maybe, tops the list.
1: I like that. Tops the list. That's better than Lion Ted?
2: But this Talafrico guy, he will not shut up about how there are six genders. He will not shut up about how, quote, God is non-binary. I don't know what the hell that even means, my friends. He won't shut up about having traditional Christian values makes you a bigot. And I gotta say, a guy that age who is so obsessed and focused on transgender children, I don't know about you, but I never want to see that guy's web browser history. It's not a good place. We'd rather be here.
1: Yeah. The guy's a creep. You know how the left responded to this? So I'll first emphasize something, which is that this is a massive vulnerability for Talafrico's campaign. It's the reason why he's out all week trying to convince everybody he's normal. He says that suddenly he's had a change of heart. Now he believes there are two sexes. He's come to this conclusion this week, at this moment, these few days away from an election. He wants everybody to think, oh, I actually think there are two genders now. Okay. Yeah, sure, buddy. They know that this is catastrophically bad for the campaign, and it has to be in the numbers. It has to be in the internals. They are in full-blown damage control mode right now because Ken Paxton is destined to win this race, and not only on the strength of his own record, but thanks to the idiot whose own words have been captured on video and is now hurting his campaign pretty dramatically in the great state of Texas. And you know how I know it's great? I'm sitting in it right now. I can feel the patriotism all around me, and I can feel the Christians all around me who are thinking, there is no way on God's green earth that guy can represent me in the United States Senate. And I've seen what he's said behind closed doors on these video conference calls and the way he talks and the way he talks about kids and the way he talks about God and the way he talks about abortion. It's evil. The stuff that's coming out of his mouth is evil. And so if the track record is he's evil, he's evil, he's evil, and then this week he tells you, I believe the same thing you do, add it to the pile of evil, because now he's lying. That's what's happening. This is deception. So when J.D. brings this up yesterday, he says, you know, I don't want to see that guy's browser history. Of course, he's trying to get a laugh line for the crowd. But also, in a way, it's a kind of a very real thing. Like, the guy's a creep. Like, the way the left is responding to this is they're accusing J.D. Vance of a low blow. Well, that's just vile. You're accusing him of being a pedophile? Oh, what are you accusing him? Well, first of all you said was browser history. Why did you leap to pedophile? What's in your browser history if you are so guarded on that subject? But this is classic projection from the left. Because have you noticed that in this debate, you'll get a lefty who comes out and goes, we need gender-affirming care for all children, which is a euphemism for hacking up genitals and pumping them full of cross-sex hormones, okay? That's the euphemism. And then when the right, not just the right, when normal people everywhere notice that, they'll say, that's insane that you're chopping up kids' genitals. What's wrong with you? And what does the left say in response? Why are you so obsessed with kids' genitals? So they will do that crap. Then J.D. Vance steps up there and tells the truth and goes, this guy is a freak. He should stay far away from the United States Senate. And somebody should probably take a look at that dude's browser history. J.D. Vance is telling the truth about this. The guy's a weirdo. And yes, it was strikingly partisan for J.D. Vance to tell the truth in order to get the Republicans a big victory in the midterms. Strikingly partisan. More ahead on The Vince Show.
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1: You know, on Talafrico, his attempts to do all this damage control this week, where he's trying to convince everybody, I'm not as freaky as you think I am. I'm not that freaky. A little freaky. Not that freaky. And now he insists that there's only two genders, these types of things. Did you notice, though, that he maintained a radical position, at least in public, in terms of what he's talking about? He said he wants to pack the Supreme Court. Isn't that interesting? So on a bunch of issues, he's like, I'm a very normal person. And then on that one issue, he says, I want to pack the Supreme Court. Now, we know instinctively that he's going to take the most radical option on every one of these issues. Not even a moment of hesitancy. But I find it kind of just, as a matter of messaging, which the left is always obsessed with, very interesting that he's going to stand by that radical position. And I think what it gets to is my theorizing about why he's doing this week. And I really believe that it's Democrat internal polling on social issues, specifically on issues around gender, God, sexuality, on issues around abortion, all of this, that Talafrico is in free fall with Texas voters on those issues. And he has to arrest that decline. Meanwhile, he still needs to convince radical Democrat voters that he's one of them. You see? So what you have is independent-minded Texas voters who are looking at this guy going, you know, this guy's a whack job, and he wants to convince them, no, I'm not. Simultaneously, he's got to keep that smaller but radical element in his party on his side. Because if he comes out and he says he's for too many normal things, they're going to turn against him. You see the quandary he's in? It's the same quandary that Chuck Schumer's in. It's the same one that Hakeem Jeffries is in. These guys are beholden to the most radical elements of their parties. How do you come back from, I want to abolish capitalism? That's Talafrico. How do you come back from, I think the energy industry, the oil industry in Texas needs to disappear? How do you come back from, I'm not eating meat? Nobody should eat meat. Was his, what, in Texas? I just had some yesterday. It was freaking phenomenal. You idiot. It's amazing. No, the signs are there, baby. It is crystal clear what's happening right now. And if I'm Ken Paxton, I am elated by the misery of my opponent right now, because it's a very, very good sign. Stay in the fight, Ken Paxton, man. You're going to do this, brother. And we've got everybody supporting him. Ken Paxton sounded great this week. President Trump keeps refining his comedy bit about Ken Paxton. You never notice President Trump, how he's like constantly workshopping his jokes? Normally, like, I know, like, Seinfeld would have to go to, like, small venues, and they'd tell people to shut their cell phones off, and he'd be working through his comedy before he does the big stage show. The problem is, being president, everything's a big stage show. So we're just getting a chance to see him workshop it. And honestly, it's funny every time. I've got a lot more to get to, more from the vice president. We've got Stephen Sun, police chief, joining us on 9/11 Remembrance. More to talk about.
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1: A day of remembrance with a purpose. Elisa Brady, Fox News. From Ground Zero in New York, where the Twin Towers fell, to the Pentagon, where another hijacked plane struck, to the field in Pennsylvania, where Flight 93 crashed as passengers and crew fought back.
2: Today we renew the sacred oath that we first swore in their names a quarter of a century ago. We will never, ever forget.
1: President Trump during the Pentagon ceremony saying that's why we fight today. Also saying it's important to remember the goodness and spirit of the nation's response to evil 25 years ago. New York's 9/11 ceremony adding another moment of silence to honor the thousands more who've died since the attacks from related illnesses. A tribute also held on the U.S. aircraft carrier that was sent to New York after the attacks to provide emergency air defense if needed.
3: Here in the middle of the Arabian Sea, while they are marking this day, they are also looking at the reality on the ground, and it is another war that the United States is engaged in, and they have come under attack. They are doing what they can to ensure that the Iranians cannot target U.S. warships in the region, but it is an incredibly tense time for these sailors here. More than 5,000 on board the USS George Washington.
1: Fox's Trey Yingst. Just getting reports of a major oil pipeline attacked in the Middle East, with Saudi Arabia saying it was shut down as a precaution. Oil prices retreating today, with U.S. crude falling back under 100 at times, with diesel hitting another new high, staying over $6 a gallon, which impacts farmers and truckers with potential ripple effects on consumers. But a partial rebound on Wall Street. The Dow up 508 points at the bell. 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
10: Texas Lieutenant Governor Dan Patrick spoke at the Republican National Committee's midterm convention in Dallas Thursday.
11: In November, we have to get it right because there's not another America to move to.
10: Patrick also urged convention attendees at the American Airlines Center to vote in the midterm election.
11: We will end communism, we will end socialism, and we will put the Democratic Party and James Tallarico and his like on the dust heap of history.
10: Patrick was followed by Senator Ted Cruz and Governor Greg Abbott, who also addressed Thursday's crowd. President Trump's trip to the RNC midterm convention in Dallas was met with some opposition. Clayton Neville has details.
12: There were several anti-Trump protests in Dallas during the two-day event, and a number of arrests were made yesterday, but the area immediately surrounding the event was locked down for days. People who live and work in that area say they're relieved that the event's over, and they called it the disruption. In Dallas, I'm Clayton Neville.
10: Two people were arrested yesterday during left-wing riots near the RNC midterm convention. According to police, a pair of rioters assaulted a convention attendee near McKinney and Payne Streets in downtown, then blocked the road. The two were arrested and booked into the Dallas County Jail. 570 KLIF traffic.
13: Big problem in Plano on the tollway southbound between Parker and Park. Everything's shut down. Some traffic was able to squeeze by in the left shoulder, but it was a 55-minute delay from Legacy. You do better to just avoid the area, get over to Midway or get over to Preston on that one. Now, in southeast Fort Worth, the ramp from 287 Martin Luther King onto both northbound and southbound East Loop A20 was shut down due to an accident. They were just starting to clear up, but it was slow from Village Creek. With KLIF, right now traffic, I'm John Wolf.
10: Your 570 KLIF forecast today, mostly sunny with a high near 97, heat index about 103. This evening, mostly clear with a low around at 79. Then tomorrow, sunny and hot with a high near 101, heat index about 105. 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
1: Wise to wise.
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1: By the brave.
7: Those guys did more than anyone ever expected of them.
1: In this dream.
8: They messed with the wrong city. They messed with the wrong state.
1: She stayed.
9: I just don't want people to forget.
1: When evil calls itself a martyr,
4: they all had a sense of duty to protect us all.
1: When all your hopes come crashing down,
5: we'll be steadfast in our determination.
1: Someone will pull us from the rubble.
4: The rest of the country now understand who the true defenders are.
1: May
0: the Irish hills caress you. May her lakes and rivers bless you.
1: We see the flying soul.
0: May the luck of the Irish enfold you.
1: We've seen us stand the test of time.
0: May the blessings of St. Patrick behold you.
1: And through it all, the fools have fallen.
0: God bless Ireland, and God bless the United States of America.
1: There she stands.
0: Now America's embracing a new ethic and a new creed. Let's roll.
1: Bye.
10: The phrase New York's finest and New York's bravest means something now, doesn't it?
11: This is a time to reflect and be thankful for where we are today.
1: And through the fire,
0: we will rebuild New York City.
1: She stands.
0: Yet after America was attacked, it was as if our entire country looked into a mirror and saw our better selves.
12: That, of course, Michael W. Smith, There She Stands. And today, 25 years ago, the worst attack on U.S. soil in American history. I was in New York at the time, and it is, it's kind of hard to wrap my mind around the fact that it was 25 years ago. And watching the coverage today has brought a level of sobriety to my thinking that I really can't, I don't know if I can express it and articulate it the way that I really want to. Because it's on that day we saw the worst in humanity. You know, but there's a line in that song that you just heard of Michael W. that, you know, when evil calls itself a martyr. And remember, the people flying those airplanes recorded saying Allahu Akbar as they plowed into the towers with the knowledge that they're killing untold numbers of Americans, because that's what their goal was. That's what their plan was. And I can't help but look at where we are today as a country. And there are many of you, I know, took the time and watched a lot of the coverage, and we'll have coverage tonight, and we're doing it through the radio program throughout today. And just a reminder, but there really are two groups of people that existed then and exist today. And while some things have changed, many things have remained the same. And it's the part that remains the same that is inexplicable to me. And we saw the worst in humanity that day. We saw

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1: 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Just play the game one way. You hit a ball in the gap, run. 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
5: 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How did we not wake up knowing that? John Andrasik will join us, and we'll get to your calls coming up as well. 800-941-SHAWN. 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
8: Remembering to never forget. I'm Lisa Brady, Fox News. A day of tributes around the nation, marking 25 years since the 9/11 attacks.
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8: Nearly 3,000 names read at Ground Zero in New York, where a seventh moment of silence was added to honor the thousands more who've died since the attacks of 9/11-related illnesses.
16: Osama bin Laden is dead, thank God, but he is still killing Americans.
8: Fox's Eric Shawn, one of the tens of thousands sickened by toxins from the World Trade Center site. President Trump says the fight against terrorism must continue.
17: 25 years since the September 11th attacks, President Trump says the U.S. doesn't have a choice but to still fight.
18: The world's number one sponsor of terror, the Islamic Republic of Iran, will never, ever have a nuclear weapon.
17: Speaking at the Pentagon, the president paid tribute to the lives lost there and in New York City and Shanksville, Pennsylvania. President Trump says while the country must not forget the immense evil in the world, we must also remember how America responded.
8: Fox's Jared Halpern at the White House. Fox's Trey Yingst earlier aboard the USS George Washington in the Arabian Sea.
19: The crew at this moment is preparing for nighttime operations, a daily occurrence here with multiple exchanges of fire this week alone between the United States and Iran.
8: An aircraft carrier defending multiple U.S. ships and other assets in the region as a tug of war continues over the Strait of Hormuz with a U.S. blockade of Iranian ports still in effect. Saudi Arabia's foreign ministry says an oil pipeline has been attacked, blaming drones launched from Iraq, which says the prime minister has ordered an investigation. America is listening to Fox News.
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26: I'm Mike Traynor. During his address at the RNC midterm convention yesterday, Texas Senator Ted Cruz called out the Democratic Party.
27: And we are witnessing a new and dangerous red-green alliance. Communists and Islamists coming together and sweeping over the Democrat Party.
26: Cruz also warned about the spread of radical Islam.
27: Sharia law is fundamentally inconsistent with the Constitution, and we need to stand together and stop it now.
26: Governor Greg Abbott also advocated for the banning of Sharia law. 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
28: 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Dallas-based Energy Transfer changing their listing from the New York Stock Exchange to the Texas Stock Exchange. Sunoco also joined the Texas Stock Exchange listing. West Texas Intermediate crude oil did spike over $104 per barrel briefly this week before falling back just below $100. United States liquid natural gas exports up 19% so far this year over 2025. After a midweek smackdown, the Dow spiked back to near 52,500. Spencer McGowan, News and Information, 570 and 96.3 HD2 FM KLIF.
26: 570 KLIF traffic.
29: Big problem in Plano on the tollway southbound between Parker and Park. Everything's shut down. Some traffic was able to squeeze by in the left shoulder, but it was a 55-minute delay from Legacy. You do better to just avoid the area, get over to Midway or get over to Preston on that one. Now, in southeast Fort Worth, the ramp from 287 Martin Luther King onto both northbound and southbound East Loop A20 was shut down due to an accident. They were just starting to clear up, but it was slow from Village Creek. With KLIF Right Now Traffic, I'm John Wolf.
26: Your 570 KLIF forecast today, mostly sunny with a high near 97. Heat index about 103. This evening, mostly clear with a low around at 79. Then tomorrow, sunny and hot with a high near 101. Heat index about 105. 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
1: Honoring the victims. I'm Lee Silicera, Fox News. Remembrance is held today for the victims of the 9/11 attacks 25 years ago.
2: The names of almost 3,000 people whose lives were lost on September 11th, 2001 have been read at Ground Zero, along with 7 moments of silence. Family members, survivors, first responders, and others gathered on the plaza at the 9/11 memorial for the somber ceremony that included music from the Brooklyn Youth Chorus, cellist Yo-Yo Ma, and singer Jennifer Nettles. Security was tight as the event was attended by many dignitaries, including 4 former presidents, Vice President J.D. Vance, and other current and former elected officials. At Ground Zero in Lower Manhattan, Tanya J. Powers, Fox News.
1: President Trump spoke at the Pentagon ceremony this morning.
3: September 11th reminded us of the terrible power of hate. The 25 years since have shown us the even greater power of the American spirit to endure and prevail and to win.
1: 184 people were killed when American Airlines Flight 77 struck the Pentagon that morning. Pennsylvania Governor Josh Shapiro spoke of the ordinary Americans who lost their lives that day.
4: They were people who woke up on a Tuesday morning in September and kissed their loved ones goodbye, got on a plane to go to work, to visit friends or family, just like millions of Americans do each day.
1: 40 passengers of United Flight 93 died when they stormed the cockpit of the plane trying to regain control of the jet from the hijackers. It's believed that jet's intended target was the Capitol. The CIA has released dozens of presidential briefing documents on Osama bin Laden and al-Qaeda from April 1998 to September 12, 2001, detailing intelligence gathered leading up to the attacks, but don't appear to break any new ground on their planning. America's listening to Fox News.
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10: I'm Mike Traina. President Trump was at the National Medal of Honor Museum in Arlington yesterday to sign legislation for a new monument honoring the nation's highest award for valor in combat. The measure is named after Herschel Wood Williams and will place the National Medal of Honor monument near the Lincoln Memorial on the National Mall in Washington, D.C. During his address at the RNC midterm convention yesterday, Texas Senator Ted Cruz called out the Democratic Party.
11: And we are witnessing a new and dangerous red-green alliance. Communists and Islamists coming together and sweeping over the Democrat Party.
10: Cruz also warned about the spread of radical Islam.
11: Sharia law is fundamentally inconsistent with the Constitution, and we need to stand together and stop it now.
10: Governor Greg Abbott also advocated for the banning of Sharia law. Gas prices climbing as crude oil soars past $100 a barrel. The AAA Texas Weekend Gas Watch survey lists the average statewide gas price at $3.83 for a gallon of regular unleaded fuel. That price is 14 cents more than last week and $1.07 more than last year. DFW filling stations are averaging $3.86, while the national average sits at $4.27 for a gallon of regular unleaded. 570 KLIF traffic.
12: New problem in Denton, southbound on 35, right at the North Loop. The left lane is blocked. That's slow from Milam. Tollway southbound still shut down between Parker and Park, and that's a 35-minute delay from 121 Sam Rayburn. Dallas 35E northbound at Medical District. At least one right lane was blocked with a slowdown from the Dallas North Tollway. Loop 12 northbound at Singleton, at least one right lane with a slowdown from Jeff Davis. And 287 Martin Luther King southbound still blocked at the East Loop. With KLIF right now traffic, I'm John Wolf.
10: Your 570 KLIF forecast today, mostly sunny with a high near 97, heat index about 103. This evening, mostly clear with a low around at 79. Then tomorrow, sunny and hot with a high near 101, heat index about 105. 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
2: Reminded us of the terrible power of hate. 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